0: Commonwealth Games. And in cycling, Remco Evenepoel has narrowed the gap to the Tour de France leader after winning stage 16 overnight. Tadej Pogacar maintains the overall leader's yellow jersey with a lead of 4.5 minutes.
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Hello, this is Bronwyn Logan with Community Notice Board. The Blue Mountains Radio Players will present The Monkey's Paw, based on 1902 horror story by W.W. Jacobs, as well as the Sear Sisters, on Sunday the 26th of July at 2:30 at the Carrington Hotel Katoomba. Admission, which includes afternoon tea, is $20. For information and booking, go to bluemountainsradioplayers.com.au for tickets via Humanitix. The Blackheath History Forum is on Saturday, the 25th of July, at 4 at the Blackheath Public School in Leichhardt Street. The guest speaker will be Professor Mark McKenna, who will discuss his book, The Writing of the Shortest and Longest History of Australia. Admission is $10 or $5. For information and bookings, go to blackheathhistoryforum.org.au or humanitix.com. The Blue Mountains Historical Society at 99 Blaxland Road, Wentworth Falls, will have an open day at Torella, the historic 19th century home, on Sunday the 26th of July from 10 to 3. Admission is $5 for adults and $2 for children, with refreshments available for $5. The research rooms will also be open for inspection. Tickets are on sale for the Blackheath Choir Festival that will be held from Friday the 21st to Sunday the 23rd of August in Blackheath. For details of the many participating choirs, session times and bookings, go to blackheathchoirfestival.org. The Springwood Acoustic Club meets on the fourth Thursday of the month at 7:30 in the small Presbyterian Church Hall in Macquarie Road. Everyone has an opportunity to perform a song or poem or just listen. Admission is $10 or $7, which includes refreshments. For details, phone 0407 568 360. 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So come and say hello and treat yourself. The Springwood Growers Market is on Sunday the 26th of July at Blue Mountains Theatre and Community Hub in Macquarie Road, Springwood from 9 to 1. For information, phone 0414 733 400. The Blackheath Makers Market is held on the first and fourth Saturdays of the month from 9 at the Blackheath RSL Hall on the corner of Station and Bandara Streets. There is a large variety of handcrafted items. For information, phone 0409 339 473. The Wentworth Falls Garden Club meets on the first Tuesday of the month at the Anglican Church Hall in Honour Avenue, Lawson, at 7:30 p.m. For information, phone 0433 444 292. 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

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You are listening to Radio Blue Mountains 89.1. This is the Ability Hour. The Ability Hour is presented by NADO, who provide accommodation services, allied health and therapy services, community day programs, kids social activities, social activity groups, and NDIS plan management, and support coordination for people with disabilities. If you would like more information, please call 1300 738 229. All right, we just heard before the Dynamic Hypnotics, Soul Kind of Feeling, and the Rolling Stones, Gimme Shelter. We're here till 12 today. We've got a bunch of songs for your entertainment. It's all different. All different stuff, bit of a focus on the 80s today, so please stay tuned. We're here till 12. The weather in sunny Katoomba at the moment is 9 degrees. It's forecast to reach 13 today. Tomorrow we'll see the temperature reach 11 in Katoomba, top of 11, a low of 5. Friday will be also sunny in Katoomba with a top of 10 and a low of minus 1. Saturday will also be sunny, a top of 13, a low of just 1. Sunday we'll see a late shower, top of 12. Monday the 27th of July will be mostly sunny and a top of 12. And Tuesday will be mostly cloudy, also a top of 12 and a low of 4. That's the weather for Katoomba in the next week or so. 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This is the Ability Hour. As I said, we're here till 12. We've got a whole bunch of different songs for your entertainment. And we'll bring you some more weather updates, traffic updates, and stuff like that. So please stay tuned. Here is Isaac Hayes and the theme from Shaft.

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2: 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And this is the Ability Hour. 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NATO is a not-for-profit, community-based charitable organisation that supports people with disabilities and their families in Western Sydney. We just heard the Stone Roses with Fool's Gold. Before that, an 80s classic, the Greg Kinn Band with the breakup song, and one from the 70s, Isaac Hayes, and the theme from Shaft. So one from the 90s, one from the 80s, and one from the 70s in that bracket. Okay. There's nothing showing up for the Blue Mountains roads, which is obviously good news. What I can tell you is that at Wiseman's Ferry between Old Northern Road and Wiseman's Ferry Road, there's changed traffic conditions. Moore Park, Anzac Parade, Lang Road, Eastern Distributor approaching Allianz Stadium. Well, that's next week, actually. It's the Tottenham Hotspurs games versus Sydney FC. That'll be next Wednesday. And at the moment, at St. Peter's Canal Road between Princess Highway and Rickety Street, there's scheduled road work. That's ongoing till the end of July. That's the best kind of news I can give you for the roads at present. As I say, there's nothing showing up for the Blue Mountains. Nearby areas, which is obviously good news. Okay, the Ability Hour will be here till 12 today, and we'll play you some more songs, bring you some more updates, so please stay tuned. 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

0: Good morning. You are listening to Radio Blue Mountains 89.1, The Ability Hour. That was Mental as Anything with Romeo and Juliet. Before that, we heard The Communards and Don't Leave Me This Way. And we heard Bjork, Oh So Quiet. And one from the 70s, 1971, The La-Di-Das. And the song was Gonna See My Baby. If you thought that one was a bit crackly, you'd be right, because that was a 7-inch vinyl single. They get a bit crackly sometimes. The news is coming up in 10 minutes at 10. Well, 12 minutes. It's 10:48 here on Radio Blue Mountains 89.1. We're here for another hour and 12 minutes. The Ability Hour, so please stay tuned. We've got some more songs coming your way, all different stuff. We've got another couple of 80s numbers on the way. We've got Kim Wilde in a second. 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
1: Hello, Josh.
0: And yes, I am here. I've been here since about 10 past, quarter past 10.
1: Yeah.
0: But, doing things behind the scenes.
1: Yeah, yeah, always.
0: So, yeah, exactly. There's a lot to do, behind the scenes. So, you know.
1: Yeah. Well, it's good to have you.
0: Yeah.
1: So that was... thought I'd play a bit of Bonnie Tyler, because Bonnie Tyler recently passed away.
0: Ooh.
1: That was holding out for a hero. It's from Footloose, but there's a bit of a story to that song. I think between that song and Total Eclipse of the Heart, which is an earlier Bonnie Tyler song, yeah. she actually had throat surgery. She had some nodules removed from her throat, and she was told not to use her voice much or sing for, I think it was 6 weeks.
0: Oh, God.
1: But she couldn't do it. She sang, and it made her throat raspier and coarser, and that's how she got the actual vocal for that song.
0: There you go. So in a way, she did the wrong thing. But in a way, did the right thing, because that there was that song.
1: Yeah,
0: it sounds good.
1: So I thought that was interesting. Yeah. Before Bonnie, we had Kim Wilde and Kids in America. So we're here till 12, the Ability Hour, and Josh will be back this afternoon.
0: Yeah, from 2 till 4, Kelly and myself. Our nicknames are Big Eel and the Bunny. Big Eel. Yeah, that's right. And that's actually a vice president a nickname for me.
1: Mm, Big Eel. Cool.
0: And the Bunny. So, so join myself, the Big Eel, and the Bunny, Kel, and myself, Josh, here on Radio Blue Mountains 89.1. Blast from the Past. We're doing 60s, the best of the 60s.
1: Ah, cool.
0: But we're also... Okay, so I can't exactly remember. Kel will get back to me, or we'll talk about it later on something.
1: The news is coming up very soon.
0: Roy Orbison. Is it Roy? No.
1: Okay.
0: No.
1: Here's the news.
0: I'll get it up.
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3: Hello, I'm Laura Devoy. Australians in every jurisdiction will soon have access to voluntary assisted dying. Shannon Kirkwood reports.
4: The Northern Territory Government will today introduce its Rights of the Terminally Ill Bill to Parliament. Lawmakers will be allowed a conscience vote, but the government says it has the numbers to pass. In 1995, the NT became the first jurisdiction in the world to legalise the introduction of voluntary assisted dying. 4 people died under the law before it was overturned by the federal government 2 years later. In 2022, the Commonwealth restored the right for the NT and the ACT to make their own laws. The NT is now the last jurisdiction in Australia to legalise voluntary assisted dying.
3: Queensland's Emergency Services Minister says he's using a meeting today to make sure people are not put at risk by the new alert system. Designed for use in emergencies like bushfires or floods, the system will be tested nationwide next Monday. But concerns have been raised about Australians who have hidden phones for safety reasons. Speaking in Melbourne alongside his federal and state counterparts, Queensland Minister Dan Purdy says there are some things that need to be sorted out.
5: AusAlert is potentially life-saving technology, and we do support that, but we need to make sure Queenslanders aren't put at risk, and there are concerns around the gaps as we look to transition from the emergency alert system to AusAlert.
3: A post-budget survey of property professionals has found there's a general feeling no one will be better off under the negative gearing reform. The Australian Property Institute's latest market outlook reveals 82% of respondents identified negative gearing reform as the most widely cited downward pressure on residential prices, while residential sentiment fell from 6 to 5 on the 10-point scale. API Chief Economist Dr. Sherman Chan says this survey confirms the market is pricing the reforms now, more than a year before they come into effect. The US Central Command says American forces have launched strikes on Iran for an 11th consecutive night. Earlier today, President Donald Trump threatened to strike Pickaxe Mountain, an underground facility located near a nuclear site. Experts say more Australian women are accessing medical terminations, but a resurgence in the anti-abortion movement threatens rural patients already forced to seek care quietly. According to Flinders University, the number of women accessing abortion pills through GPs rose from 1 in 10,000 to more than 2 in 1,000 between 2014 and 2021. Women in the regions or lower socioeconomic areas accessed medical abortions at higher rates. Specialists say the anti-abortion rhetoric, which is being backed by politicians like Barnaby Joyce and Robbie Katter, only puts vulnerable women at risk. The Senior Australian of the Year and co-founder of Dementia Australia is seeking support for a national brain health promotion program. Professor Henry Brodaty is in Adelaide today to advance dementia prevention. Speaking to National Radio News, he says brain health in old age is as important as that of the heart.
6: Just giving people education about these things can help reduce their risk of dementia and improve cognition. And for people who are at high risk, and they can, perhaps because they've got a family history, or they do a test, there's a number of scales you can do to see what your risk is, then maybe they could do an online program of coaching in some of these risk factors.
3: Turning to sport, in cricket, former Australian women's coach Matthew Mott has been appointed head coach of the Sydney Sixers. He served as the club's assistant coach and led the women's team last summer. The Sixers will announce a new WBBL mentor this week.
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introduced him to my darling. And while they were dancing, my friend stole my sweetheart from me.

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2: 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It is 11:16. We've got about just under 45 minutes to go then on the Ability Hour. The weather in Springwood at the moment is 10 degrees. And, it's actually forecast to reach 19 in Springwood today. There you go. It's always a bit warmer in Springwood. Tomorrow we'll see a top of 18 in Springwood, and the forecast is it will be mostly sunny. Friday, again, sunny and 15. Saturday, sunny and 18, a low of 2. Sunday, the 26th of July, a top of 17 and getting down to 5, so not too bad in Springwood on Sunday. Monday the 27th, mostly sunny, a top of 18, a low of 5. And Tuesday will be getting a bit cloudy, a top of 17 and a low of 5 next week in Springwood. So don't forget to tune in to Blast from the Past this afternoon.
3: Yeah, that's right. He's exactly right. From 2 to 4, we're doing the best of the 60s, but we're also... doing a little tribute to Crazy Train by Ozzy Osbourne.
2: Sounds good.
3: A little bit of that. So there'll be a couple of Ozzy Osbourne songs in the midst of that today as well. But mostly it'll be the best of the 60s. So join us this afternoon from 2 p.m. to 4 p.m., Kelly and myself.
2: Sounds good. All right. Well, we'll crack on with some more tunes. I'll bring you another update in a little while. And, please stay tuned till 12.
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0: 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Oh, wow. Time has flown. It is currently 26 minutes past 11. I'm out. Chris is going to finish off the rest of the Ability Show for you guys. Blast on the Past will be this afternoon from 2 p.m.
1: Don't forget to tune into that. Sounds like a ripper show.
0: Yeah, it's going to be a good one. Killing myself, so no Jen, but no Chris, but that's okay. All right, so enjoy the rest of the Ability Show, and see you here from me this afternoon.
1: Okay, good on you, Josh. Thanks, mate.

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5: Good morning. 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The time is right on 11:30. We've got about another half an hour to go. Hope you've enjoyed the show so far. So what do we hear? We heard just then the Easy Beats, Good Times, the Ramones, I Want You Around, and that little bracket was started by the Angels, I Ain't the One. After the news, there was another bracket of three songs in which we heard the Chieftains, which was from their compilation album they did with quite a few artists. That one was with Tom Jones. That was the Tennessee Waltz. And way back before then, about 10 past 10, we had a song from an 80s hair metal band called Paradise. The song was Where's Jenny? because Jenny isn't here today. And after the news, the bracket was started with the Go-Go's from the 80s with their song Vacation. Okay. All right. In terms of the trains, nothing is showing up for track work at the moment and this weekend. So double check that if you're planning a trip, but not what I can see. So all good if you're on the trains. Yeah, you are listening to Radio Blue Mountains. This is the Ability Hour. 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And if you'd like more information, you can call 1-300-738-229. We're going to keep going with some more songs. Here's U2, Beautiful Day. 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

0: Radio Blue Mountains 89.1, The Ability Hour. That was Queen and Crazy Little Thing Called Love. Before that, we heard The Models and Barbados. And we started with you too. Beautiful day. The time is 11:44 in Lithgow at the moment. It's 13 degrees. Feels a bit colder than that. Tomorrow in Lithgow, we'll see a top of 12 and a low of 5. Friday will be mostly sunny but a bit frosty, a low of minus 1 and a top of just 11. Saturday, same again, a low of minus 1 but a top of 13 and frosty. Sunday, the 26th of July, will be a low of 2 and a top of 13 in Lithgow. Monday, we'll see a chance of showers and a top of 13. And next Tuesday, the 28th of July, we'll see a top of 12 in Lithgow. All right, you are on, well, you are listening to The Ability Hour on Radio Blue Mountains 89.1. And we've got about 15 minutes to go. I hope you've enjoyed the show. Don't forget to tune in to Blast from the Past this afternoon. Josh and Kelly will be doing an Ozzy Osbourne special, so that sounds pretty good. If you're an Aussie fan, tune in. Sounds like a ripper show. All right, we'll get on with some more music. Stay tuned for the news at 12 and the pros and cons show will be on from 12 till 2. Okay. 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

You've been listening to The Ability Hour. I hope you've enjoyed the show. That was The Stranglers and Golden Brown. Pros and Cons is up next. And don't forget, as I've mentioned quite a few times, that'll be followed by Blast from the Past with Josh and Kelly this afternoon, doing an Ozzy Osbourne special. So don't forget to tune into that if you have time. Okay, well, I'm going to sign off and leave you with Tom Petty and the Heartbreakers. The song is I Won't Back Down. This is for Wayne, if you're listening with the gang. Hope you are. The Ability Hour will be back next week. Okay, pros and cons is up next after the news. 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
2: Hello, I'm Laura Devoy. A Jewish organisation says last year saw the highest number of anti-Semitic incidents ever documented in Victoria. The CEO of the Jewish Community Council of Victoria today fronted the Royal Commission on Anti-Semitism and Social Cohesion. Naomi Levin said there were 564 anti-Semitic incidents reported last year. She says reports have been increasing in recent years.
3: So, regrettably, the trend was for increasing reports of anti-Semitism even before October 2023. Things were not looking to be in a particularly positive direction.
2: Federal Foreign Minister Penny Wong has raised Australia's concerns with China over this month's nuclear-capable missile test. The long-range missile with a dummy warhead was launched by Beijing on July the 6th. It landed near Tuvalu. During a meeting with her Chinese counterpart Wang Yi at the ASEAN conference in Manila, Minister Wong said Australia will continue to raise concerns around safe and professional military conduct and the importance of transparency. In an interview with Bloomberg TV, Minister Wong commented on China's military capability.
4: What other country would want in the face of the fastest military build-up we have seen is assurances about intent, assurances around transparency. I think that's what the region wants.
2: China maintains the test was routine and complied with international law. The opposition leader is calling on the federal government to block the return of an Australian-born Islamic State fighter. Tariq Kamleh, known as Dr. Jihad, was thought to have been killed in Syria in 2017, but he's reportedly been found alive in a prison in Iraq. He's allegedly one of a group of 13 Australian men linked to a terror group hoping to be released from prison and return home. Angus Taylor says the government must take steps to prevent their return.
5: They have many levers at their disposal. They can ensure that this person does not get a passport. They can use temporary exclusion orders. We have put legislation in front of the parliament to prevent third parties from helping people like him, terrorists, back into the country.
2: A breast cancer survivor and patient advocate says women must make their health a priority. The message coincides with a release of findings from a global women's health index. It shows Australia sits below the global average, with fewer than one in four women and girls aged 15 and over undergoing preventative cancer screening in the past year. Luan Lawrenson-Woods says these findings should prompt women to act on health concerns.
6: My breast cancer had spread through my right breast, and from a biopsy on some of my nodes, we could see that it was on the move. If I hadn't have been diagnosed at that time, it may have been that I would have had incurable breast cancer, which is a life-limiting disease.
2: A new education and awareness program aims to help Australians support those who have experienced miscarriage. As many as one in four confirmed pregnancies end in miscarriage. The Miscarriage Matters program provides practical advice for loved ones on how to support those affected. Turning to sport, Australian Tori Lewis is in good form ahead of the Commonwealth Games, breaking her own national record. Lewis ran a time of 11.04 seconds in the 100 metres at a small meet in Slovakia, lowering the Australian record she set last year. The 21-year-old is now heading to Glasgow for the Commonwealth Games. Athletics events will get underway on Monday.
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8: Hello, good afternoon, and welcome to the Pros and Cons Legal Show. You're listening to Nathan Joey. We're here to answer your legal questions. I have with me Joanna Smith, local solicitor.
7: Welcome back, Nathan. You were away last week, and Robin sat in for you while you were taking the car to Gosford.
8: Yes.
7: For its service.
8: It was indeed. Yeah, that was quite an ordeal. Anyway, okay. Well, today we have a special... Sorry, we're just going to test the mic. Yep, it's all good. Yep. We have a special show today. We brought the kids in today. We've got special legal shows for the kids to ask, legal questions for the kids to ask in this show. So it's going to be a few curly questions for you, Joanna.
7: Well, I'll do the best I can. Shall we introduce our special guests?
8: We can. Let's get them on. Say hello, kids.
9: Hi.
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8: Okay.
7: Arthur and Fifi.
8: That's right.
7: They're here to be the voice of the children of the community and read out some children's questions that we have. How do you feel about getting on the radio today?
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7: Well, thanks for helping us out today.
8: Yes, it's going to be a good, fun show. We've got a few questions that relate to children and pets and what you're allowed to do, and can mum and dad do this? Like, are we allowed to read your diary? Secret diaries, are we allowed to do things like that? Can our dog Ruffles, could he get in trouble if he did the wrong thing? Yeah. So, look, we're going to take a quick ad break, and then right after that, we'll be back in with some questions from the kids.

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2: 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We're here with Joanna Smith, our local solicitor, and we've got some questions from the kids. Now, I'm just having a little bit of a problem with a microphone, so I'm going to head off quickly to another song. So just one second.
3: Good evening. Here is the news.

0: Okay, and welcome back to Radio 89.1. You're here with Nathan and Joanna, and we have a couple of questions from the kids today. All right, we're joined by Arthur and Josepha. And Arthur, you have a question for Joanna today. Do you want to ask away?
1: If I eat one grape at the supermarket before Mum pays, am I a grape criminal?
2: Are you a grape criminal? Well, you're how old?
1: 11. 11.
2: So you're 11 years old. That means you're over 10. So the short answer is yes. But it's not actually that simple when you're talking about taking a grape from the shops. And the reason is because when kids do things like that, the first thing that's going to come into play is anybody from the shop going to report you to the police? And the answer is most probably not. Most probably, if the manager or somebody that works in the shop sees you do it, they're probably not going to report you to the police. So this is the difference between something being against the law, which it is against the law to take something without being asked, and then the question of whether it's going to be enforced. So do you know what enforced means, Fifi?
3: No.
2: Do you know what enforced means? Arthur?
1: No.
2: People can't see you shake your head. So enforced means whether the police are going to do anything about it. Now, that doesn't mean that taking things, just because the law's not going to be enforced, it doesn't mean that it's okay to do it. Having a little taste of a grape, I think, is a very... accepted, would you say it's accepted? We see adults do it, right, when we go to the shops.
0: Well, you want to know if they're any good.
2: So I think it's one of those things where it's just kind of a convention in society that people will have, but you shouldn't, you know, take a bunch, or adults shouldn't take a bunch of grapes and then eat a bunch of grapes, because that's quite a bit. So that actually taking something without asking is what's the word for it?
3: Illegal.
2: Yes, it's illegal, but what do we call it when
3: stealing?
2: That's right. So the word in law is larceny, right? That's what the crime is. It's larceny. But taking just one grape for a taste probably isn't going to be treated as larceny. Now, what about, let's change it a little bit. What about if it was a whole chocolate bar and you opened it and you had a bite of it?
3: That's illegal and stealing.
2: Why do you think that's illegal and stealing? Like, do you think that somebody might, the manager or the shop assistant would maybe think that was stealing as opposed to a grape? Because they're probably going to, if they see you do it, it's not going to run through their mind that, oh, that person's stealing. But if it's a chocolate bar, why do you think that is going to be treated a little bit different?
1: Because it's the whole product.
2: Yeah, it's the whole product. That's right. So that probably would get you in a little bit of trouble. I don't know whether the police would... I don't know whether the police would get involved. That's a matter for them. But it's definitely wrong. So what you should do is ask. Because in order to have stolen something, it has to be without the person who owns its consent. So if you ask and say, is it okay if I have a taste of this grape? Then that is probably the most polite thing to do. What do you think?
0: I think that's pretty good advice. But, you know, like when you get into the shops, I always saw my mum trying a grape here or there. It's become socially acceptable to have a little bit of thrift. Look at Woolworths. I think, you know, now they're just offering free fruit to kids.
2: Well, that's right. So it's not stealing when you take it from there.
0: No, no. But I think it's different if it's in a packet. You've opened it. But, you know, I remember always we'd get the grapes and then we'd be in the trolley and our mum would be pushing the trolley around and there'd be and that great pack of grapes would dwindle away just ever so slightly before you ended up weighing it. Going to the counter, or perhaps back in those days you weighed it to see how much it would cost, but then you still paid for it when you got to the till.
2: Well, this goes to a common practice in society, I would guess, where, for example, when there's a verge side collection and people put things out for the council to take away, what's happened is that it's sort of universally known, everybody knows that the things that sit on the curbside, the person who lives in the house, that whether they've put it out in front of their house, they no longer want it. So they've sort of renounced possession of it. So because possession is no longer theirs and you take it, that's not considered stealing because it's sort of a universal custom. So I guess the grapes in the supermarket might, but, you know, like if everybody does it, which I think most people would do, I don't know, maybe we could ask someone from Woolworths for, how much stock they lose over a year from people tasting grapes. But I would say that one grape falls under the universal custom of everybody knowing you can have a bit of a... have a taste, see if it's sweet.
0: Yeah.
2: But yeah, that's larceny. So in order for larceny to be made out, there has to be a lack of consent. You have to have taken it. You have to taken it into your possession.
0: Yeah.
2: And intended to deprive the owner of that good.
0: Very good. I think we can get to a second question. What do you reckon? I'm going to head over to...
2: Did that answer your question?
1: Yes.
0: All right. Just make sure you speak nice and close into the mic there, kids. Okay. So let's head over to our second question. Arthur, you've got it there. What's your next question for Joanne?
1: If my dog steals neighbor's sausages, can my dog get arrested?
0: Ooh, now that's a curly question.
2: We've dealt with this, haven't we? Not necessarily with the neighbour, but we were down 7 sausages a couple of Easters ago when Ruffles took a plate of sausages while no one was looking. Do you remember that?
1: Yeah.
0: Yeah. Yeah, and it's like a vanishing act, isn't it? You turn around and there's a plate that was loaded. Oh, chicken, whole chicken.
2: Oh, yeah, like he's taken a whole chicken before.
0: The plate remains on the table and it's gone.
2: and then there's
0: eats
2: that,
0: it so fast.
2: There's that period of time. And there's that period of time where you search for the chicken thinking somebody else moved it.
0: Yeah, you think you've lost your mind. Yeah, it's still in the oven or it's like, what's going on?
2: So... if my dog steals my neighbour's sausage. So we actually talked about arrest last week and I'll get back to that in a minute. Dogs don't get arrested. So arrest is something that happens where a person is deprived of their liberty to be detained because something has happened, right? So animals don't get arrested, but they can get impounded.
0: Wow.
2: They can get impounded or they can be collected by someone.
0: Because the animals don't have the same... They're not, like, under the law, animals aren't included.
2: No, they don't... They're not included in the word arrest. But if we want to maybe think of the word arrest in its... in the implication of... having your liberty deprived, then yes, so they can get impounded. So that's actually in the act here. So it'll be seized first. So if your dog is at your neighbour's house stealing their sausage, it means It's out of its own property, and it's into someone else's.
0: Yeah.
2: And it's being a nuisance. So that would give the person the right to shut him up in a room, call the ranger, and get the ranger to collect him to do what's necessary there.
0: Yeah.
2: So
0: pop
2: yeah.
0: up those sausages.
2: Well, maybe not. We don't want those sausages back. But your dog should be always be under your control, and he should always be, if he's just loose, he should be confined to your property. So if he's out becoming a nuisance, then yes, he could be seized. So that is under it's actually quite specific in the Companion Animals Act. If your dog is seized by a person, so your neighbour like took him into the house, he needs to be either be given back to you or given to a council pound, or the ranger, call the ranger to collect him.
0: There you go.
2: Yeah, so technically no, he can't be arrested, but he can be seized and impounded if he's causing problems.
0: So what do you think
2: he's,
0: about
2: his? He's not stealing in the sense that we steal. He's making himself a nuisance.
0: Does that seem fair for sausage stealing?
1: Dogs
3: deserve it.
2: Deserve the sausage or deserve getting seized?
3: Deserve getting the sausage.
0: All right. Well, I think it's time to go over to a bit of a break and another song. I have a request from you, Joanna, for today.
2: I wanted Alanis Morissette today.
0: Well, an old favourite.
2: Yeah, an old favourite.
0: I've listened to for a long time, but you'll all be familiar with this song. It's called Hand in My Pocket, Alanis Morissette.
2: Deserve getting seized.
3: Deserve getting the sausage.
0: All right. Well, I think it's time to go over to a bit of a break and another song. I have a request from you, Joanna, for today.
2: I wanted Alanis Morissette today.
0: Well, an old favourite.
2: Yeah, an old favourite.
0: I've listened to for a long time, but you'll all be

0: 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You're listening to the Pros and Cons Legal Show with Nathan and Joanna. A quick report on the weather today here in Katoomba. It's currently 10.7 degrees. We've got highs of 13 degrees and a low of 5 degrees with a 5% chance of rain. Over to Lithgow. It is, let's see, it's not coming up at the moment. It's going to be a high of 13 degrees and a low of 1 degrees. Again, 5% chance of rain. Don't see what the current temperature is in Lithgow. But in Springwood, it's currently 14.8 degrees, high of 19 degrees and a low of 13 degrees. Again, 5% chance of rain. And we're going to head back now over to our two guests. We have Arthur and Fifi. And they're both asking legal questions for our in-house solicitor here, Joanna, who's going to try and answer their curly questions. So it's legal questions for the solicitor from the kids. So we've got another question coming right up. All right, fire away, kids.
1: Am I allowed to be home alone?
2: Are you allowed to be home alone? I think now would be a good time to make the disclaimer before I answer another legal question, and that is that on this show I just give general information to the public. I'm not giving legal advice. So when I give legal advice, it's very specific, and I've taken instructions from the person and they've asked me to be their lawyer. So if our listeners have a legal problem, they need to see a solicitor, because

0: every case is different and they need advice on their particular circumstances. So listening to this show is not legal advice. It's general information only. The other disclosure, I think, did we mention that we are also known as Mum and Dad to Arthur and Fifi?
1: No.
2: What do you mean home alone? Like overnight, during the day? What if Daddy just pops outside to do a bit of gardening or goes next door?
1: Overnight.
0: Ooh, overnight. Well, I would say for you guys, if we had to go overnight, away overnight, didn't we? But we made sure that there was Nana to come and be with you because we're not sure at the moment that our kids would be safe at home if we left them at home overnight. But we do leave you at home maybe for an hour or so here and there because we're pretty sure that our kids, aren't we? Because we've got two older kids as well, that the house will be safe for a short amount of time if you guys are left alone because your older sisters know what to do in an emergency, and we know that they're pretty mature. They don't do silly things. They're not going to.
2: So it's a case of maturity, and it's a case of the maturity of the child in question, isn't it?
0: That's right. There's no actual age where you can get pinged for leaving a child alone. Having said that, people do some pretty silly things. Like I recall, I think hearing about somebody that left their child at McDonald's and left them at McDonald's to do something that turned out to be illegal and then came back to collect them. And that was for a period of time, but the police got involved in that. The child was pretty young. So it's definitely down to the discretion of the parents making an assessment about how mature their children are and how well they can deal with being alone at home and whether it will be a dangerous situation for them to be in. Now, I remember once you were actually still at home, but do you remember that when Josepha was little?
2: Yeah.
0: And you had gone to water something and she didn't know.
2: We used to live on 25 acres. And so, you know, like I think about it, like I could pop down, we're in the suburbs of Katoomba at the moment, and I could pop down into a neighbour 100 metres down the road. But the property we were on, I would just be in the next paddock, like literally still on the same property. And so it's a different sense. You actually can be quite far away. You might be on the tractor or the mower, and so you can't hear them or whatever the case may be. And so I taught the kids, you know, like if something happened to dad or to someone else, like call 000.
0: I remember that.
2: Yeah, and we did this, this little education thing. And Josepha Fifi, who's here today, she's quite young. And but she misinterpreted it. And so it was either...
0: She was only little. Do you remember doing that, Fifi?
1: Yeah.
0: You do remember. Can you tell our listeners about what you were thinking? We haven't said what actually happened yet.
1: So I thought if I called 000, then it would call to my daddy's phone. But instead, it called the ambulance.
0: Oh, you called the emergency services, and I remember getting a call asking if Nathan was okay, and I said, he's fine. Maybe I think I was upstairs working from home or something like that, maybe out in the caravan, and I got a call asking if you were okay, and then the person on the other end said that Fifi had called asking where is daddy and we were both on the same block, so we'd trained her to call 000 in an emergency. But in a little kid's mind, just not being able to lay your eyes on your parents might be an emergency,
2: That's right.
0: They were very understanding, and they said that it happens quite a bit. So you've really got to know your children quite well before you start leaving them alone.
2: Yeah. We tend to say if they're home for any period of time that obviously no cooking, no climbing, just something safe, sitting down activities, don't we? Yeah.
0: Mummies, I will say though, mummies always think that they're never okay to be left alone, and so it's quite a big pull. Well, for us, it has been to make the step to go out first for 15 minutes, then go out for half an hour, and then go out. We never leave them for that long, even though that they're really capable. So there's that transition period. So basically, okay, let's say a situation where your children aren't ready and you do leave them, then it's going to people could start getting worried, and it would leave people open to being reported to DCJ, Department of Communities and Justice, and then taking it over from there. If you're not looking after your children, it's one of the symptoms of neglect to be leaving your children in what would be a dangerous situation if they're not equipped for it.
2: There you go. All right. Well, kids, we're gonna head over to a break in a little bit of time. Before we do, we always go for a song. Are there any songs that you would think you'd like to hear
0: later on in the show?
2: Yeah, have a little think about it, and let me know if there is anything. We'll just pop over to an ad, and then after the ad, while we're doing that, you can have a think and I'll try and see if I can find that song for you. 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
5: 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Jacobs, as well as the Sears Sisters, on Sunday the 26th of July at 2:30 at the Carrington Hotel Katoomba. 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The guest speaker will be Professor Mark McKenna, who will discuss his book, The Writing of the Shortest and Longest History of Australia. 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The Blue Mountains Historical Society at 99 Blaxland Road, Wentworth Falls, will have an open day at Torella, the historic 19th century home, on Sunday the 26th of July from 10 to 3. Admission is $5 for adults and $2 for children, with refreshments available for $5. The research rooms will also be open for inspection. Tickets are on sale for the Blackheath Choir Festival that will be held from Friday the 21st to Sunday the 23rd of August in Blackheath. For details of the many participating choirs, session times and bookings, go to blackheathchoirfestival.org. The Springwood Acoustic Club meets on the fourth Thursday of the month at 7:30 in the small Presbyterian Church Hall in Macquarie Road. Everyone has an opportunity to perform a song or poem or just listen. Admission is $10 or $7, which includes refreshments. For details, phone 0407 568 360. 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So come and say hello and treat yourself. The Springwood Growers Market is on Sunday the 26th of July at Blue Mountains Theatre and Community Hub in Macquarie Road, Springwood from 9 to 1. For information, phone 0414 733 400. The Blackheath Makers Market is held on the first and fourth Saturdays of the month from 9 at the Blackheath RSL Hall on the corner of Station and Bandara Streets. There is a large variety of handcrafted items. For information, phone 0409 339 473. The Wentworth Falls Garden Club meets on the first Tuesday of the month at the Anglican Church Hall in Honour Avenue, Lawson at 7:30 p.m. For information, phone 0433 444 292. 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

0: You're listening to Radio Blue Mountains 89.1, the Pros and Cons Legal Show. And this song is called Tones and I. It is by a band called Dance Monkey. And it's a special request. No? And it's a band called Tones and I. And the song is called Dance Monkey. Okay, here we go. Just get it up for you kids.
1: Here we are, Mr. Tones. Let's take that one there. Good job. I'll leave this one over here for you.
0: Okay.

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1: Welcome back to the Pros and Cons Legal Show with Nathan Joey here on Radio Blue Mountains 89.1. We're joined by our two special guests today. We've got Arthur and Fifi, and they're asking legal questions for our solicitor, Joanna, to answer some curly questions on the behalf of all kids out there in the community. So welcome back, Joey. Have you got some kids there to ask some
2: questions? Yes, they're ready to go with their next question.
3: If I see someone breaking the law, am I supposed to become Batman?
1: What? you mean you're going to go and chase down the criminal? Is that what you would do, Fifi?
4: I don't know. I'm not Batman. Because I'm a girl.
1: Oh, who would you be? Catwoman?
2: No, she's a baddie.
4: No, I'm not.
2: No, Catwoman's a baddie.
1: Oh. I think we're getting off track, but we get the gist of your question. Are you supposed to go and help someone or stop someone stealing? Things like that. Is that what you mean? Yeah.
4: Yes.
1: We'll take that not to be a yes. What do you think, Joey?
2: Well, this topic, as I mentioned at the beginning of the show, actually sort of came up during the conversation with Robin in relation to arrest, but we'll get to that. So Batman's an interesting character because he is essentially a vigilante, isn't he? Because he's not a superhero like, well, I suppose Spider-Man is too. But Batman's a quintessential vigilante that dispenses justice.
1: Yeah.
2: Because everything else is, you know, there's no other option.
1: Yeah, Gotham's not doing too well. Law enforcement have corrupted it. Yeah, I guess.
2: So.
1: I think, you know, you can get into it like that, but. But no, I mean,
2: this question, I don't think
1: this goes into like, you know, can you make a
2: citizen's arrest?
1: A citizen's arrest.
2: Yeah, so
1: that's being Batman. That's the same thing, correct?
2: Well, actually, I'm not sure about Gotham City's legislation, but as we mentioned last week, under New South Wales law, anybody can make an arrest. Anybody can make an arrest for any offence, provided you convey them to the appropriate authorities immediately.
1: Oh, wow.
2: Yeah. Everybody gets surprised by that.
1: Yeah, I'd be too scared.
2: I told one of my colleagues that once, and they were like, whoa, are you serious? I was like, yeah.
1: Someone's not gonna
2: it's in
1: just,
2: LEPRA.
1: Just
2: Section 100.
1: Put their hands out and, like, cuff me or take me along.
2: You know? Well, I don't know. I always imagine a rugby tackle involved.
1: Yeah. Well, then that's the thing. Then you're committing an offence.
2: And it's for any offence as well.
1: You can't
2: so.
1: Rugby tackle someone.
2: No, you can't.
1: So how do you
2: no, that's just my imagination.
1: Make the arrest without physically...
2: I guess you say you're under arrest for committing this offence and take. I haven't actually encountered in my career somebody carrying out a citizen's arrest, but no, you're not contravening any law by doing it.
1: You need it, yeah.
2: You just say under Section 100 of LEPRA, I guess.
1: Wow.
2: And if the person says, "What do you mean by LEPRA?"
1: It's just not going to work. I'm telling you now. I just would be cringing in my boots. I would not be able to do that. You would just. And if you, I can't imagine, you can't actually use physical force. Only police can physically detain someone in order to bring them into justice or whatever you might term it as.
2: So the kids were asking this question about, I guess, a step back from out as to whether they should get involved. So no, children shouldn't get involved if they see something, somebody doing wrong. What you should do is tell somebody. If there's no police around, you should tell a grown-up. If it's pretty bad, ask to tell a police officer to look into it further. Yes, Fifi, you have a question.
4: Unless If you have a mom that's a lawyer, then you should definitely tell her.
2: If you've got a mum that's lawyer, you should tell her. I guess that's aimed at me. But I would just be going to the police if you see anything wrong, tell somebody that's fully grown. But don't ask them to do an arrest because you might go wrong.
1: That's right. Did you have any other questions lined up, or should we head off to a bit of a break? We've got the news coming up.
2: Maybe.
1: We've got time for one quick little question. There was an interesting one about diary.
2: Yes. Go on.
1: It's okay. We've just got the kids reading one of these questions.
2: You could.
1: Okay. Yeah. Off you go, Arthur. You're going to read the question.
3: Can my parents read my diary, or is that protected by secret kid law?
2: So secret kid law, I think, would translate to privacy regulations or privacy protections. No. A kid's diary at home isn't protected by privacy regulations. That is companies and that, they can't sell your information or get information and tell anyone else about it. Companies or the government, they're all protected by privacy laws, but your stuff in the home doesn't have that. So what should happen at home is that your mum and dad look out for your welfare. So if you've got a diary there and we know that it's there and you're putting down all your thoughts and your feelings and things like that, and we're looking at you and we're seeing that you're happy and you're behaving pretty normally, you know, that's got ups and downs as well. It's a good idea. Well, we think that you should have your own space in the house to grow and have your feelings, and those are private. So we don't look. But if we ever thought that maybe things weren't going quite right and we saw that you were down a bit or being a bit secretive, that's when it's probably okay for a mum and dad, maybe, if we're a bit concerned about your safety or what's going on with your emotions, then it would be okay. So this is where there's no rules protecting you, like saying it's against the law for a mum and dad to look in a diary, but you do what's right for your children. Yes, Fifi.
4: What if it's when you're
1: Fifi, do you want to say that again? Just come into the mic.
4: What if it's one of your brothers or sisters?
2: Oh, that's a different story. I guess your brothers and sisters, that's a good question, actually. Your brothers and sisters don't really have any authority over you like your parents do. So, I don't know, I'm an only child. I've got no idea. I did whatever I wanted. Nobody bothered me.
1: Wow.
2: You've got brothers and sisters. You've got a brother and sisters.
1: We never called any lawyers. No. We had it out in different ways. But that was a good curly question. It seems like you've stumped our in-house solicitor and your mum at the same time. Listen, guys, it's time we head off to the news. We're going to start with a song, a special song for us. This was one we danced to on our wedding day. Thank You by Led Zeppelin. Great and almighty Led Zeppelin. But we'll be back after the news and the break with more questions, more kids' questions. 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
1: National Radio News.
2: Hello, I'm Shannon Kirkwood. A judge has extended a gag order to protect more than a dozen eyewitnesses and survivors of the Bondi terror attack. Downing Centre local court judge Karen Stafford says the order covers 20 people and will ensure they're protected from re-traumatisation and threats to their safety. It prohibits the publication of any information which would tend to identify the individuals. Judge Stafford said today the order is intended to ensure other witnesses wouldn't be deterred from giving testimony at the Royal Commission into anti-Semitism and social cohesion. Emergency services ministers are meeting today ahead of next week's test of the National Emergency Warning System. AusAlert will conduct the test on Monday, despite concerns about Australians who have hidden phones for safety reasons. Federal Emergency Services Minister Christy McBain is reassuring Australians who may have concerns about the test.
3: If receiving an AusAlert test will disrupt you or cause you and your family to feel unsafe, we ask that you turn off your mobile device or switch them to aeroplane mode before the scheduled test time. The guide to staying safe during the AusAlert national test recommends you leave your device off or in aeroplane mode for at least 24 hours after the test.
2: A post-budget survey of property professionals has delivered a poor report card for negative gearing reform. Laura Devoy has more.
4: The Australian Property Institute's latest market outlook reveals 82% of respondents identified negative gearing reform as the most widely cited downward pressure on residential prices, while residential sentiment fell from 6 to 5 on the 10-point scale. The survey also revealed there's a general feeling no one will be better off under the negative gearing reform. API Chief Economist Dr. Sherman Chan says the survey confirms the market is pricing the reforms now, more than a year before they come into effect.
2: The Senior Australian of the Year and co-founder of Dementia Australia is drawing attention to the challenges of post-diagnostic care. Professor Henry Brodaty is in Adelaide today to advance dementia prevention. Speaking to National Radio News, he says no one explains to those newly diagnosed what to expect.
5: We can do rehabilitation the same way you do after stroke. We can help people live many years positively before the late stages of dementia. There are cognitive rehabilitation programs and cognitive stimulation programs. Occupational therapists and allied health can do a lot to help people. It's an area that really deserves more attention.
2: Saudi Arabia and the United States have formally agreed to a new civilian nuclear program. The 30-year deal has been approved by US President Donald Trump. It will provide American companies a central role in developing Saudi Arabia's nuclear infrastructure and stop other nations from contributing to that process. Environmental activists are speaking out against a proposed data centre in the Northern Territory. The NT government says Beetaloo Digital has been granted an exclusive commitment over 185 kilometres of land, about 30 kilometres from Darwin. The company wants to build a computing infrastructure project for AI, cloud computing and data processing, as well as on-site gas-fired power generation. Greenpeace says the centre's use of fossil fuel is a major concern and is calling on the federal government to bring forward proposed AI regulations. To sport now in AFL, Melbourne has received a major boost with vice-captain Jack Viney returning to training today. He hasn't played this season due to back and Achilles injuries. And in cricket, Sydney Thunder captain David Warner has pleaded guilty to drink driving, placing his future in the role in doubt.
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0: Welcome back to the Pros and Cons Legal Show. You're here with Nathan Joey. We have a special show today where we got kids in the house asking Joanna, who's a local solicitor, legal questions that they see fit for the community to want to have answered. So next up on the mic, I have young Josepha, one of our children actually, and she's going to be asking a question.
9: If my friend dares me to shoplift a chocolate bar and I do it, was a dare a legal defense?
10: Okay, so that is
0: a no. So we'll just repeat the question there. If she was dared, if someone was dared to shoplift for any reason whatsoever, the question really is that a legal defense when you're in court, that someone dared me to do it, sort of pressuring you to do it?
10: So no. The short answer is no, because in the end, what constitutes making the defence is you intending to do the act of taking. So even though somebody was there and you're a kid, you're young and impressionable and, you know, more susceptible to peer pressure, it's not a defence. But was it the first show where we were talking, or the second show where we were talking about mitigating factors? Maybe both.
0: Yeah, I think so. Yeah.
10: Well, so it is a mitigating factor when it comes to being sentenced, depending on the other circumstances. So that would be if you were found guilty and you were talking about the context in which the offence happened, then it would be a mitigating factor. Okay. I mean, that's the very, very shorthand way of describing what happens if you were dared or pressured into doing something illegal. There's a lot of things that happen in children's court as well. So if anything with a child, or as we call them at law, young persons, if a young person ever comes before the court for whatever reason, they're actually not sentenced under the same regime as adults. They have a separate legislation for children's court. So
0: there was another question which we'd had, and it was I can save the children from reading this one. It's, can kids actually get in trouble with the law? Is that only something that adults have to worry about?
10: Yeah, so under the age of 10, you're not criminally responsible. And between 10 and 14, there's a very high bar for criminal prosecution for children. So what the prosecution has to do is be able to prove beyond a reasonable doubt that the child knew what they were doing was seriously wrong. We could go into that. What makes that out, but between 10 and 14, unless that is provable, there's a term for that, it's dolly incapax, but after 14, the sentencing regime sort of starts really kicking into gear.
0: So a child is no longer really a child, like they're deemed to be responsible for their own actions.
10: Yeah, but they have a different way of being treated under the law.
0: Okay.
10: They're not going to be treated as an adult, but they can be criminally responsible.
0: Yeah, Yeah, but under the age of 10, say your child shoplifts or does something silly,
10: they're
0: deemed too immature to understand the consequences of their actions.
10: That's right. Between 10 and 14, there's a high bar for making out criminal responsibility. Yeah. It has happened before, though.
0: It does happen. I know that I've heard it in the news in the past where you've had young people, and it might have been the cases in the UK, there were some terrible cases, I think, involving...
10: You mean
0: homicide.
10: Like the James Bulger?
0: Yeah, and they adjusted laws around that?
10: That happened when I was quite young, so I'm not really... I mean, we can look into it in one of the... It'd be a pretty dark show, though.
0: Yeah, not too sure if I really want to go down that avenue. But, no, it's interesting, like that decision-making process of a child and how old and mature and their mental state. But the responsibility must, in some ways, shift onto the adult. I mean, I don't want to compare pets and dogs,
10: I mean,
0: but
10: there is some
0: sort of similarity there. If the dog gets out, you know, the adults are fine.
10: There have been. I have heard some things. Look, I haven't encountered that myself, so I can't speak to it too much. I can look into it, whether parents can be held responsible for the actions of their children. I guess that would come through negligence or a criminal negligence or something like that. I'm just talking off the top of my head here. But if a child under 14 has done something, that proof of knowing that the act was seriously wrong would only be made out with some kind of planning. If you could show that the young person took steps to plan it or took steps to conceal it or had made some inquiries about whether something was illegal or not and then went on to do it. So it's a very case-by-case basis, but that's the standard for...
0: Like you've got things that you can fine. You've got monetary punishments of, you know, I'm not sure how you term that, but you can fine someone a whole lot of money, but that's not going to work with a child. Would that step onto their parents? And then you've got... what do you call incarceration or like
10: so
0: what are
10: juvie?
0: The types of juvie? What are the normal,
10: that's a last resort.
0: Steps like warnings and what?
10: Yeah,
0: what
10: the police can give warnings. There's a lot of discretion when dealing with children.
0: Yeah.
10: And the law doesn't want to put a child into the penal system. Because that is very damaging for a child. And essentially what you want is to try and encourage the behaviour to be reformed while the child's still young. Otherwise, they're going to head into a life of recidivism.
0: And to the listeners out there, while we're having this radio show, we've got two of our children here, and I'm trying to conduct a radio show and do this very reforming that you're talking about. They're bouncing around in their chair and they want to play with the microphone.
10: Pretty sure all of that's illegal.
0: You're all illegal. Don't you think it's... What do you reckon, Phoebe?
9: No.
0: They're jumping around and there's fingers pointed from mum and dad over here, but they're doing great. I think we're up for another question. We've got Arthur over there with another question. You want to move over towards the mic there, Arthur? Here we go. Oh,
10: he's got a scroll through.
9: If I accidentally smash a jar of pasta sauce in a shop, do I have to pay for it?
0: If you accidentally smash a jar of pasta sauce in a shop, do you have to pay for it? What do you think, Phoebe?
9: You have to pay for it.
0: Well, let's go over to the expert over here. What do you reckon, Joanna?
10: Do you think you have to pay for it because that's the right thing to do, or do you think you have to pay for it because you'll get in trouble if you don't? What do you think? Because you said you have to pay for it. So which one is it, or is it both?
9: Both.
10: Well, if... Again, if it's in a big shop like Woolworths or Coles or something like that, maybe the IGA, a really big shop, generally they're not going to ask you to pay for that jar of pasta because it's a small cost, and they benefit by being kind. And just saying, look, don't worry about it. And if it's a child that's dropped it, that's understandable. It's an accident. Now, it'd be a little bit different if you, say, go into an antique shop and you go in with your mum or your dad, and the things in there are worth a lot more than I think, what's a jar of pasta these days? $2.50?
0: I'm not sure. Yes, but I know what you're saying. If it's on the shelf and it's in a stable position and you're mucking around or doing cartwheels down the aisle, I can understand that. That's got to be, you know, negligent or behaviour. But if you're just walking along and avoid the trolley and your elbow catches a jar, that's got to be deemed an accident, right?
10: Yeah, there's a difference between things that happen because of an accident and things that happen because of negligence. And it also depend on the context of the shop and what their policy is. So if it's a small business and the thing is expensive, then you're looking at something different. Yes, Josepha?
9: I've done cartwheels down the aisle.
10: Have you?
9: Yes.
10: I don't remember that. I think, who were you shopping with?
9: Daddy.
10: What were we saying about negligence there? Well, I love on-air disclosures. Maybe we should have a little bell. A little bell. I mean, ding, ding, ding, ding.
0: I'm sure
10: shopping
0: I,
10: with
0: I,
10: Dad.
0: I told you off. I'm sure I told you off.
9: Sure about that.
0: Yeah, look. Shopping with Dad's a bit more fun than shopping with Mum. Yeah. Anyway, so
10: but nothing was smashed, I hope.
0: No. But anyway, so in essence, it depends on the nature of the shop and it depends, like, on the behaviour. I mean, you could go to an antique shop and if they've placed something in a bad position, you walk in there, it's not really right. If you haven't...
10: If they've put something precariously and you're just walking by and you brush it, I guess the fault goes back onto them for having put it in a silly place, you know, like half off the end of a shelf.
0: Yeah.
10: You know me and things being near the edge of a shelf.
0: I do.
10: Right. I'm quite and it was so that's just the reasonableness, that the good old R word at law, did you act reasonably? So I guess, well, let's talk about the implications of that. If you break something in an antique shop and they had put it half off a shelf and maybe you're just walking along, the vibrations caused it to fall off, or let's say you brushed up against it, was a very narrow aisle, what could they do? They'd have to ask you to pay for it, and if you didn't pay for it, they're going to have to sue you for it. Yeah. They're going to have to sue you for it, and then it's going to come back to reasonableness. So, like we said in the first show, everything, pretty much all the legal principles come down to, is this reasonable? Could you foresee that if you did this act, that that would happen? And if you should have been able to tell that, you did the silly thing anyway, then you should pay for it. And that's how the law works.
0: Very good. Well, I think it's time we head off to another song. We're going to go to a song by Jack Johnson. The kids would know this one, Upside Down. 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
10: Welcome back to the Pros and Cons Legal Show on Radio Blue Mountains 89.1. I'm Nathan. I'm here with Joanna, a local solicitor. We're answering questions. This week, we're answering questions for our kids about anything law. Some questions for the kids. And some of the questions we've had have been quite interesting, some funny ones, but actually raising some really important questions and bring out some really good information for everyone to listen to. We do have another question here by a young fellow, Arthur. You fire away there, Arthur. Off you go.
11: If I post a mean meme about someone, can I get in legal trouble?
10: Well, what do you reckon, Joanna?
12: I reckon it depends on how mean it was and how many times you do it. Because under the, and this also takes into account the age thing we were talking about before. But the general principle, I guess we're applying it to adults. Is it all right if I talk about it as it applies to adults? Because we talked about how children are treated a little bit differently at law before. So we'll talk about it in the general principle that if you post things online, it could be treated as harassment. Now, that is under the Crimes, Domestic and Personal Violence Act. So it's, and under, there's a definition of harassment there, and that in that for, so we'll talk about it in the general principle that if you post things online, It could be treated as harassment. Now, that is under the crimes, domestic and personal violence act.

0: But I get, so it's a bit difficult for me to understand really about how those things can proliferate. You know, it gets reposted and shared and things like that. So it's got a potential to go out of hand. Now, if anything's repeated, you're definitely looking at getting into some trouble. In relation to bullying,
1: the kids though, like look, our children are homeschooled, and so they don't have probably the same access to the online communities. And I know with the government's new legislation, that's maybe limited some of the issues that we're talking about right now. But have your kids had anything posted online that other people could see that you think has been mean, made you feel bad?
2: No, I haven't.
1: No? What about you, Fifi?
0: Not really. I think no. I don't think. No. But you know, we're a little bit different.
1: We do see cases, and they're brought up about, you know, cases on the news.
0: Yeah.
1: You know, like, especially last year when that was the introduction of that new legislation, that it was they were bringing up a lot of different cases to justify the changes to the laws, and there were some really horrible cases where the kids were really following. You can understand how it must feel like to have yourself put out there, and it might seem like a joke, but that's not a defence, is it? Like,
0: No. You can't say that something's a joke, because if things are mean, it's obvious that it's mean or humiliating. And I think what kids that go to school, if something is happening within the context of them being a student, the school's going to step in as well. If it's out of school time, and there's memes and memes going up or bullying happening online, that should really be dealt with by the parents and by the school. I think
1: it should. The community itself, because it's an online community, and I saw that in some of our notes as we're going through the notes to the show. I saw some of the relevance of the school and the family deals with it within the family or within the school. But the communities are just... The online communities don't have any boundaries, physical boundaries. The school wall, the school gates are no kind of boundary for an online community. It's very hard to sort out any issues and to mitigate or to stop it once it's gone on to somebody.
0: Yeah, you've got no control over it after that. It's like there is it's not a story, but. Back there's St. Francis de Sales, who talks about moral principles, and in terms of, so this would fall under the category of backbiting, you know, being mean and talking about people behind their back or in some kind of veiled way when you say things that demean them. He compared it to the damage to the person to having a feather pillow and ripping open that pillow and then trying to get all of the feathers, collect all the feathers back to restuff the pillow. You can't do it. That's the effect of posting online or saying something about somebody that they haven't consented for you to say.
1: Yeah.
0: It's just explosive. So whether or not it's illegal and whether you're not, you're going to get in trouble for it, again, is a separate thing to whether it's something that you should be doing. The punitive aspect shouldn't really come into it. And I know it's a huge problem. Just from an adult perspective and from working in the family law, family violence section of the Community Legal Centre, this came up quite a lot, that... people had asked Facebook to take something down, and the posts that were offending them were sort of veiled as well. So the meme doesn't have to be outright mean. It's very, people get very adept at posting content that is hurtful but doesn't appear to

0: the outside world as anything objectionable, you know.
1: Yeah.
0: But they can still be bullying you within the context of, you know, inside jokes or whatever.
1: It's very powerful that
0: And they have problems getting that stuff taken down.
1: You know, it's not like you're in a schoolyard where you can have that debate. It's one-on-one. It's limited by time and space. It's so much
0: The old-fashioned bullying.
1: Yeah, I mean, there's issues with that, of course, but you knew the boundaries. Like, if you went to a new school, no one knew about it. Or a child would be maybe bullied or teased in one school. They could go to the next school, and if this sort of online content is so, what's the word?
0: Ubiquitous.
1: That's a big word. Yes, ubiquitous. I love a lawyer with big words. Yeah, it's just such a tricky one to handle. And I suppose once it gets past the point, you might be able to stop it. You might be able to say to the person who originally posted that meme, I want to take you to court for X, Y, and Z. But it's out there. How do you stop it once it's out there?
0: Well, when you say take to court, what do you mean? Do you mean defamation? Well, most of that stuff doesn't reach the level of defamation. We're going to have an episode on defamation, because everybody thinks they've been defamed, but actually they haven't. They've just been bullied.
1: What's the opposite of defamation?
0: What's the opposite of defamation? You mean falsely puffing someone up? Because defamation has an element of falseness to it. False representation of how great someone is.
1: You get people pull you down and bring you up in life, you know.
0: Well, if it's accurate, neither of them is a problem.
1: So you can't have one without the other. Like, there's got to be a limit. You can't throw the legal book at everything. But yeah, there's bullying, there's harassment, and it certainly takes place online now. And there needs to be.
0: You are protected from that under the crimes, domestic and personal.
1: What can they actually do to stop it?
0: Well, they would be looking
1: pull it down from all avenues.
0: They'd be looking at either a private application for an APVO if they're not related, and if they do fall under an ADVO. So the difference between the D and the P is domestic and personal. So under the Act, there is the definition of the kinds of relationships that make a crime a domestic crime or a personal. So they can make an application to the court for either an ADVO or an APVO. If it's domestic, you'll probably get more help from the police, with the police making the application for the conduct to stop. But they're reluctant to get involved in something. But I've very often had an issue where people are not related. There's no domestic element to it. And because of that, the police say, oh, that's a neighbour dispute, or, you know, we can't get involved in that. It's civil. It's not. It's still criminal. You're not allowed to bully and harass someone under the law. It's just that whether it falls under the protections for whether it's categorised as personal or domestic, you're still entitled to that protection. That's a bit frustrating when that happens, where somebody doesn't get the aid of the police because they say it's a neighbourhood dispute. A neighbourhood dispute's a civil dispute. If it falls under bullying, that's criminal. You're not allowed to do it.
1: We're here today and I'm talking with the solicitor, Joanna Smith, local Blue Mountains solicitor. This is the Pros and Cons Legal Show, if you've just joined us. And we've got a special couple of guests on the show. It's this week where we've got Arthur and Josepha, who have been in asking questions on behalf of kids, legal questions on behalf of kids. And I had a question for the kids, if they're listening. Are you there, kids?
2: Yeah. Yes.
0: Still here.
1: Still here.
0: Haven't fallen asleep yet.
1: No, they're sitting there with a pen and paper, scribbling away as we yabber on. Yeah. What do you think a lawyer's main job is?
2: Solving things.
1: Solving things.
3: To help people with their law issues.
1: Their law issues. Why do they need help with law issues?
3: because they do not know how to solve their law issues properly or as good as a lawyer.
1: Oh, right. Okay, well, there you go. That was a pretty good answer, I thought.
0: Yeah, I remember asking the kids, I can't remember which one it was, when they were a few years ago, so that we could classify them as little. And I said, what do you say mummy does? And I think, I can't remember which kid it was, but it was one of our daughters, and she said, she helps people, she gets people out of jail.
2: Oh, that was me.
0: Was it you?
1: Sorry,
2: yeah.
1: Sorry, I'll turn your mic back up there, darling. That was you, was it, Fifi?
2: Yeah.
1: Oh. Is that what you thought mummy did?
0: Mummy doesn't get people out of jail anymore.
1: Oh, well.
2: That was when you did.
0: That's when I did. Yeah, you were right about that back then.
1: Oh, very good. Well, I wanted to take us to one more break. There's a song which my dad used to love by a wonderful singer known as Paddy Riley. And this song is called... The Town I Loved So Well. It's really a beautiful song. So here it is.

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3: Welcome back to the Pros and Cons Legal Show here on Radio Blue Mountains 89.1. And we've been joined by two special guests today, Arthur and Fifi, who have been asking one of our hosts of the show, that's myself and Joanna, who's our solicitor, local solicitor from the Blue Mountains, their legal questions, their questions about the law and things that they wanted to understand or know about. And we're about to finish up their time, and appreciate their time here today, kids. Thank you very much. I'll hand it over to you, Joey.
4: You don't.
3: Sorry, I just put your thing. Any other questions there?
5: Not really.
3: No? No. Have you had fun today? No.
5: Yes, I have.
6: Yes.
4: Oh, that's good. I see that we missed one out. Can I be arrested? There are a lot of kids worrying about being arrested. It's a lot. Can I be arrested for drawing a moustache on a poster? We can talk about that at another stage. I would just remind the children that we've done it maybe more than once where one of our kids was asleep and we drew a moustache on them. That is not illegal.
3: Do you remember that? So funny.
4: Yeah. No, that's only funny.
3: Yeah, yeah.
4: Yes.
6: Once Daddy drew a moustache on me with Mummy's mascara.
3: While you were asleep. It was a good moustache.
4: And it was incredibly fun. It was incredibly fun. Was it a curly one?
3: Yeah.
4: It has to be curly if
3: in
4: you
3: my head it is.
4: maybe we just got it
3: I
4: on
3: think
4: there.
3: It was a little goatee as well.
4: Oh, I can't remember.
3: Yeah.
4: Anyway.
3: Yeah,
4: don't we'll get that. On to graffiti in another show. We haven't invited the listeners to email.
3: No, we haven't. Anyone with a question, please email us the pros and cons legal show. prosandlegal.
4: No, pros and cons.
3: Yeah.
4: You just went into legal and forgot the cons, you goose.
3: Oh, look, I'm sure the listeners are smart enough to figure out. Pros and cons. Yeah, don't use that little squiggly and. Use the proper and.
4: Yeah, prosandcons. Legal show.
3: LEGALSHOW. This sounds like we're on Sesame Street. At outlook.com. Any questions, please send them through.
4: Yes, we're getting a lot of word of mouth questions. But emailed questions would also be good from listeners far and wide.
3: And I'm going to say a big farewell to our two special guests, the two kids here today.
4: Say
3: thank
4: bye.
3: You very much. I'll get you guys to say goodbye into the mic. Hope you had a fun time.
7: Goodbye.
6: Goodbye.
3: All right, then. Okay, well, we're going to...
4: They can't see anything, darling.
3: Yeah. We're going to let the two kids...
4: Yeah.
6: Daddy, I drew you.
3: Oh, she's drawing me a picture of me. Oh, my gosh. Well, I'm glad it's radio and not television, ladies and gentlemen. That's all I can say. All right, we're going to let those two go. Off you go, guys. Thank you very much. It's been a great show.
4: Yes, having
3: kids' questions here. Very interesting.
4: Yeah, one last question
3: we do.
4: For grown-ups.
3: More serious for the grown-ups. And I don't have the question, but it's right in front of me. But it was of the nature from the kids' perspective. If their parents were to separate, do they have a choice in which parent they go with? And it's a bit of a sad question, but it's an important one to answer, I think.
4: Well, yes, they do, but it depends. Like everything. So what the court takes into consideration in relation to children is the overarching principle, which is the best interests of the child, right? They don't really want to hear what the mum wants and what the dad wants from the perspective of them wanting that. What they want to hear is evidence as to what the best interests of the child is moving forward in with the parents. Sometimes they've never lived under the same roof, but how that time is split between the parents, if it's split at all. As of, gosh, it wasn't last year, I think it was the year before, there was a change to the legislation, and it actually listed under the section, which is 60 CC, capital C, capital C, how a court determines what is in a child's best interest. That's in the Family Law Act. So it's actually mandated through the Act. So it actually lists it. The court must consider the matter set out in subsection 2, so that's the list. You look at 2 and it says... It says various things, but at 2B, it says any views expressed by the child. So that's now factored into what the court will listen to. Now, that's the views expressed by the child isn't wholly determinative. It goes into the equation as to how the judicial officer's going to make his or her decision about what the order should be, because I've had a lot of matters come across my desk where the orders are made, and then the child, you know, the child just is very, very reluctant to go back to one of the parents. And this comes up a lot where the child has an easier time with the other parent. So, I mean, if I had a dollar for every time there was a dispute with the child coming back because the child said, no, I'm not going back because they can stay up late, have unlimited access to the tablet, or whatever it is, go out with do whatever, because one of
3: the
4: parents.
3: I
4: mean, it's hard for us, and we're happily married, you know, with us deciding what, how much screen time, or you know,
3: so
4: I didn't want.
3: See, I tend to say I'll just be the strict one that way. you get more time with the kids, and you know, it's not fair.
4: Well,
3: know?
4: I said no Minecraft.
3: Builds on itself until the kids.
4: Are we going to go there on air?
3: No.
4: No, but back to the serious question.
3: Yeah.
4: any views expressed by the child is not going to be an unfiltered sort of, the child wants this, therefore time is spent like this. It's a factor. But whereas before it was, it wasn't set out in the legislation, so it was up to a judicial officer's discretion, and sort of that would take feature more in how things played out as a child got older. It's just sort of shifted the balance a bit as to what the best interests of the child is from the child's point of view.
3: Yeah. It must be something though that the court's got to have a fair bit of experience around that.
4: They've heard everything.
3: Yeah.
4: They've heard everything under the sun.
3: Yeah. But yeah, I mean, going to some situations that you've been involved with, like the difficulties that you've had to sort of negotiate. Is there any sort of circumstances that you can relate? Or I suppose you can't, that'd be quite sad.
4: Well, it's if the court's made a decision and the child doesn't want to follow the court orders, I think we're going to need a court order to restrain our children.
3: Yeah,
4: I can hear them.
3: If you've only just joined us, we had all the questions for my children today, and we brought our two children in to ask some questions today, and we just set them free. They're in the studio here. I think they're playing hide and seek. If you do hear the occasional bump or bang,
4: don't alarm everyone. They're
3: okay,
4: just over there.
3: Yeah, I will get them to quieten. Sit down. We're nearly done here, but yeah, we're just on the question of the rights of the child to participate in a decision of in the event of a separation of their parents.
4: So
3: they might go.
4: Back to what we were talking about. If the court makes an order, it's up to the two parents to carry the orders out. So if a child, you know, says, "I'm not going. I don't want to go," you really should. They really should be taking great steps to make sure that the orders are respected, and that the child is spending the time with the parents as the court saw fit to order. Because it's very easy for one child to dangle the carrot, for one parent to dangle the carrot with indulging the child, making the child want to stay there more often, and then saying, well, they don't want to go back, therefore. But I mean, yes, they have seen every situation under the sun. They're not silly.
3: Yeah. No, I mean, it's an interesting one. Listen, I think it's about time we wrapped up our show for today.
4: Yes, we've run out of time.
3: It's been an interesting occasion. Very difficult managing the two children, but it has been fun, I think, being worthwhile getting them in and their points of view. Up next, we have Blast from the Past show, so stick around after the news for that. And we shall see you next week.
4: Next Wednesday. 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
3: at
4: outlook.com. Be good.

0: Respiratory and infectious disease physician is asking for a rethink of Australia's approach toward illicit tobacco. Speaking at the National Press Club in Canberra today, Dr. Nick Coatsworth has appeared alongside global illicit trade and financial investigator Rowan Pike and Liberal MP Mary Aldred. The trio have been discussing the challenge of illicit tobacco, the impact on public health, government revenue, community and retail staff safety, and law enforcement. Dr. Coatsworth says fixing the mess is a difficult one given the role of big tobacco.
1: We must either temporarily align with some of the objectives of the worst corporate citizens on the planet, or surrender our youth or disadvantaged smokers to an illegal market. That is the choice that presents itself today.
0: He says harm reduction must be a focus of health institutions. Energy retailer Origin Energy says it is investigating a potential security incident. In a statement, the retailer says it may have involved unauthorised access to some customers' data, but doesn't believe that data includes customer credit card or bank details. The alleged attacker is reportedly claiming to have accessed the personal details of around 2 million customers. Federal Foreign Minister Penny Wong has met with her Chinese counterpart on the sidelines of the ASEAN conference in the Philippines today. She's raised Australia's concerns over Beijing's nuclear-capable missile test earlier this month, which landed near Tuvalu. Minister Wong also told Wang Yi Australia will continue to raise concerns around safe and professional military conduct and the importance of transparency. China maintains the test was routine and complied with international law. Australians who've experienced miscarriage and early pregnancy loss have a new support option. The Department of Health, Disability and Ageing has launched a miscarriage education and awareness campaign offering resources to break down common misconceptions. It's estimated the miscarriage rate in Australia is 1 in 4 confirmed pregnancies. Program Ambassador Dr. Yana Pittman, who has experienced 4 miscarriages, says the advice will better support those affected.
2: It was physical, the hormonal changes were enormous. It was the emotional, the idea of this life that I was picturing and the child that I was hoping to welcome into my family. But of course, it's different for everyone, which is why this program, Miscarriage Matters, is so important to open these conversations and give family members and community tools to talk to someone going through this chapter.
0: The central bank says its latest survey results indicate higher trust in the institution is associated with lower inflation expectations. The RBA says the insights also show there's a strong demand for information about the economy, with most Australians expressing interest in learning more. It says the findings highlight the critical role for clear, accessible and targeted communication. New research shows being frail could accelerate the onset of dementia. Laura Devoy has the details.
3: A study by the University of Queensland found older adults living with frailty are diagnosed with dementia 2 to 3 years earlier than those who are less frail. But Dr. David Ward says frailty is often preventable and treatable. Dr. Ward says regular exercise, especially strength training, can delay, reduce and in some cases improve frailty, particularly when combined with good nutrition and social engagement. Dementia is the leading cause of death in Australia. Around 250 people are diagnosed every day.
0: Now to sports. Socceroos attacker Nestori Irrincunda is reportedly on the brink of signing a $33 million deal with Portuguese giants Sporting CP. The former Adelaide United star is reportedly nearing a permanent transfer from English Championship side Watford.
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5: And yes, good afternoon. Well, good afternoon and welcome to Radio Blue Mountains 89.1 Blast from the Past. Thank you to the Law Show that went very fine and they were great. So, well done.
6: Thanks, guys.
5: All right, hello, hello. What's going on? Everything sounds a bit okay.
6: Sounding a little bit off.
5: Yeah, okay, you're sounding a bit off too.
6: I'm sounding a bit off.
5: Okay.
6: Do I swap mics?
5: Yeah, we might swap mics.
6: Alright.
5: Sorry guys, we're having a little technical issue there. Yeah, so Radio Blue Mountains 89.1. Today we are bringing you the best of the 60s, but also we're doing a little bit of a feature of Ozzy Osbourne as well. A couple of songs in there. All right, let's go again. You there, Kel?
6: Hello, hello.
5: Okay.
6: That's, hello, hello.
5: No. All right, we'll sort things out later. For now, we'll keep rolling. Yeah, so we'll bring you the best of the 60s, but we're also doing a little bit of a feature of a couple of Ozzy Osbourne songs.
6: Because it has been 1 year since Ozzy Osbourne passed away. So that's really sad. But, you know, we're going to pay tribute to him this afternoon during the show.
5: Yeah, exactly. We are. All right, so...
6: Could I mention... Sorry, Josh.
5: No, you're right.
6: There's no Jenny today.
5: Yes, no, that's exactly right. There is no Jen no today.
6: Jenny. No Chris.
5: Neither needed them. But this show is brought to you by an European Area Disability Organisation linked to the Ability Show.
6: That's right.
5: Under the same umbrella. So, you know, yeah, we do different things here on Boston the Past, but it still is linked in there. So, like anything that NATO want me to put out that I can put out, Jen can talk about them. It's not a problem.
6: Mm.
5: So, alrighty.
6: Oh, wow. Sorry, just sorting stuff out over this way now.
5: Yeah, I'm sorry there.
6: Hello, everybody.
5: So that's all right. You there?
6: I am here. Hello, everyone. Hi. So the first song I have lined up for the show today is none other than Mr. Ozzy Osbourne himself. May he rest in peace. It has been 1 year since he's passed away. So like I said, we're going to do two different sort of themes, genres today, mixing it up a little bit for your Wednesday afternoon.
5: Yeah, exactly. Alrighty, well, without further ado, let's get ahead and get into the show. What's the first song, Kat?
6: We have Ozzy Osbourne with Mama, I'm Coming Home.
5: Here we go. Mama, Ozzy, coming home. 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Ozzy Osbourne. Okay, that sounded fucking funny as...

0: 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Alrighty.
1: Where's Kel?
0: Hello. Hello. Alright, so give me, what were those last song, few songs there, Kel?
1: That was Marvin Gaye with Tammy Terrell, Ain't No Mountain High Enough. We then had Ray Charles with Hit the Road, Jack. We had The Animals with The House of the Rising Sun, rather. And then we kicked off the show today with Ozzy Osbourne, Mama, I'm Coming Home.
0: Yeah, Radio Blue Mountains 89.1, that's exactly right. It is 20 minutes past 2. We will bring you some station sponsors very shortly as well. We're here till 4.
1: We are.
0: So
1: you're stuck with us, guys.
0: Yeah, stay tuned for more. Best of the 60s. Alrighty, Kel. 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What have we got coming up?
1: This is obviously Blast from the Past.
0: Yes.
1: And the next song I have lined up is, well, to keep ourselves warm, we're going to do the twist again. This is Chubby Checker with Let's Twist Again.
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0: Radio Blue Mountains 89.1. Blast from the past. Alrighty. Here we go. Alrighty. Wow.
1: Can we hear me?
0: Yep.
1: Yep.
0: Bring you up a little bit.
1: Hi, everyone.
0: Okay. Keep talking, Kel.
1: Hope you're having a fantastic Wednesday afternoon. Wherever you're listening from, I do apologize.
2: Sorry, guys.
1: We are doing a bit of technical work behind the scenes here this afternoon. With it being 2:29, nearly 2:30 on the dot. Alright, I will just do some back announcing. That was Ozzy Osbourne with No More Tears. We had Tom Jones with It's Not Unusual. And then, like I said earlier, we had a bit of Chubby Checker with Let's Twist Again. Hope you were twisting at home to that song. Oh, it is quite cool outside today. There was a bit of cloud about earlier, but why don't we check the weather? Let's check the weather for you now. All right, let's have a quick look in Katoomba at the moment. It is currently 10.7, feels like 5.1. So that explains why it is so cool outside. Top of 13 today with a low of 5 degrees, 5% chance of rain, less than a millimeter. So there you go. All right, let's check out Springwood. Let's check out Springwood. See what's happening in Springwood. At the moment, it is 18.6, feels like 17.2. Top of 19 today with a low of 3. 5% chance of rain, again, less than a millimeter. In Penrith at the moment, it is again 18.8, feels like 17.4. Top of 21 today with a low of 4. 5% chance of rain, again less than a millimeter, so I don't think we're gonna get that much rain about. In Lithgow at the moment, it is currently 12.6, feels like 9, so it's a little bit cool in Lithgow today. Top of 13 degrees with a low of 1, my goodness, that is cold, cold, cold. Hope you've got your warm jumpers, jackets, blankets, you know, anything that'll keep you nice and snug and warm. All right. I'm just going to have a quick look.
0: I am back.
1: Ah, there you are. Hello, boss man.
0: 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We will bring you some announcements very shortly.
1: That's
0: as Kel said, there's a couple of adjustments that I need to make in behind the scenes here. But I think we've got levels pretty well good.
1: Cool.

0: Alright, so
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1: And come back to you very shortly.
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0: You're not gonna get the echo out. I can't get the echo out for the fucking life of me.
2: 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Jacobs, as well as the Sear Sisters, on Sunday the 26th of July at 2:30 at the Carrington Hotel Katoomba. 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The guest speaker will be Professor Mark McKenna, who will discuss his book, The Writing of the Shortest and Longest History of Australia. 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The Blue Mountains Historical Society at 99 Blaxland Road, Wentworth Falls, will have an open day at Torella, the historic 19th century home, on Sunday the 26th of July from 10 to 3. 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The research rooms will also be open for inspection. Tickets are on sale for the Blackheath Choir Festival that will be held from Friday the 21st to Sunday the 23rd of August in Blackheath. For details of the many participating choirs, session times and bookings, go to blackheathchoirfestival.org. The Springwood Acoustic Club meets on the fourth Thursday of the month at 7:30 in the small Presbyterian Church Hall in Macquarie Road. 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Admission is $10 or $7, which includes refreshments. 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So come and say hello and treat yourself. The Springwood Growers Market is on Sunday the 26th of July at Blue Mountains Theatre and Community Hub in Macquarie Road, Springwood from 9 to 1. For information, phone 0414 733 400. The Blackheath Makers Market is held on the first and fourth Saturdays of the month from 9 at the Blackheath RSL Hall on the corner of Station and Bandara Streets. There is a large variety of handcrafted items. For information, phone 0409 339 473. The Wentworth Falls Garden Club meets on the first Tuesday of the month at the Anglican Church Hall in Honour Avenue, Lawson, at 7:30 p.m. For information, phone 0433 444 292. 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
0: Okay, Kill's there, but we're echoey, but that's okay.
1: Hi.
0: I will get Kill to jump over to the other mic, and we'll go from there. 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Oop.
1: Hello.
0: Hello. Oh, God,
1: hello.
0: That sounded okay.
1: Hello.
0: All right.
1: Hi.
0: Look, oh.
1: Wait,
0: there we go.
1: Major.
0: Hang on. There we go.
1: Hello.
0: Here we go. Radio Blue Mountains, 89.1. Blast on the past. Oh, Kel's having...
1: I'm having issues.
0: Hang on, that sounded better, Kel. What? Talk to me again.
1: Hello.
0: The other mic sounded better. Hold up. There we go.
1: Which one am I jumping?
0: I don't know. Talk to me on that one. Come on.
1: Hello. Woo!
0: Yeah. Okay. All right.
1: Woo!
0: That one's a
1: Hello,
0: better.
1: Everyone.
0: That one's the better mic. Okay. We're having issues. Sorry, guys. Do apologize about technical talk on the air, but okay. Look, we're on here now, and
1: sounds
0: we
1: like we fix those
0: hopefully
1: issues.
0: Hopefully we'll get feedback from Miss Natalie. Thank you for tuning in. It's great to see. Alrighty, so we have 15 minutes to take you over to the news.
1: We do.
0: So we will go back to a couple more songs.
1: Yes.
0: And what do we got coming up, Kel?
1: Oh, good question, Josh. Put me on the spot, but that's alright. Okay, we have a bit of Skyhooks with Million Dollar Riff.
0: A bit of Skyhooks.
1: Yes.
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6: 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Alrighty. There we go.
7: Hello?
6: Whoa.
7: Hello?
6: Now talk, go.
7: Hello?
6: Yeah, that's better. Now I've got your levels right.
7: Oi. That's good. I can't hear anything.
6: And we're not echoey. Natalie, please give us a feedback.
7: Yes. I can't hear myself, though.
6: No, hold up.
7: We are... Oh, there we go. Hello,
6: there
7: everybody.
6: We go.
7: Hi.
6: There we go. I don't know why that was turned down.
7: Oh, this is exciting. Hello, everybody.
6: I think we might have fixed the issue. Wow. After all that, it's taken nearly 2 hours to sort this out.
7: Oh, my goodness. How is everyone?
6: Oh, wow. Hope everyone can hear us better out there.
7: We're having a good time.
6: We are. So we have one more song to go in the first hour.
7: We do. And then I'm going to swap with you.
6: Yep.
7: And then you're going to sit in my chair and I'll sit in the presenter's seat.
6: Yeah.
7: And we'll see how we go from there.
6: Hopefully things run as good as they are.
7: Fingers crossed.
6: All right. Go to that song there, Kel. What have we got?
7: Oh, Josh, this is one of your favourite bands. This is one of my favourite bands. Ladies and gentlemen, boys and girls, this is Akadaka. It's a long way to the top.
6: Tafe or no tafe, up it goes. 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

0: National Radio News. Good afternoon, I'm Shannon Kirkwood. The Jewish Community Council of Victoria has questioned the role of police in the ongoing pro-Palestine protests in Melbourne. CEO Naomi Levine has appeared before the Royal Commission into Anti-Semitism and Social Cohesion today, where she spoke of the disconnect between leadership and members of the community.
1: They were seeing Jewish people told to leave the CBD or told to vacate for their own safety, while other people with other views or belonging to other cultural groups were allowed to freely every week move through the CBD.
0: Acting Commander of Counter-Terrorism Group Victoria Police, Calvin Gale, is giving evidence this afternoon. One Nation leader Pauline Hanson has attracted criticism for her comments on domestic violence. Speaking to 4BC today, Senator Hanson said domestic violence is a scourge, but she said it can be a two-way street, as both men and women can lose their temper.
2: I'm not going to go into detail, but I've been through it myself in my life. And I just feel that if you're not in a house where you feel safe, you feel you don't want to be there, then you shouldn't put up with it.
0: Brittany Higgins has described the comments as atrocious. If this story has raised concerns, you can call the 24-hour National Sexual Assault, Family and Domestic Violence Counselling Line 1800RESPECT on 1800 737 732. The cost for people leaving domestic and family violence has been found to have risen dramatically over the past decade. Anglicare Sydney has put the total cost of leaving a violent home at $7,017. A decade ago, it was just under $4,100. The study examined the immediate costs of leaving and the follow-on costs of rebuilding a household and establishing safety. Anglicare is calling for stronger, immediate financial supports for victim survivors. A long-running legal dispute involving Hollywood actor and director Rebel Wilson and an Australian actress has come to an end. Ms. Wilson has been found not to have defamed Charlotte McGuinness, her co-star, in a series of social media posts. In handing down her judgment this afternoon, Justice Elizabeth Raper said Ms. McGuinness failed to establish the matter caused or was likely to cause serious harm. Judge Raper has ordered Ms. McGuinness' application be dismissed and she pay Ms. Wilson's legal costs. Tasmania can expect snowfall above 300 or 400 metres tomorrow. The Bureau of Meteorology says damaging wind gusts of 100 kilometres an hour are also forecast to hit southern Tasmania from Thursday afternoon. The Bureau's Angus Hines has the latest.
3: We see a shift down here in the southeast, particularly Tasmania. A succession of cold fronts and troughs crossing the southern state here, bringing some very wintry conditions across Tasmania, clipping parts of southern Victoria at times through Thursday as well.
0: A South Korean Michelin-starred restaurant owner accused of using ants as a dessert garnish is now awaiting the outcome of a court case. Prosecutors are seeking a one-year jail term for the owner and a fine over the use of ants in the desserts. They are not among the 10 insect species approved for human consumption in South Korea. The case was brought about after diners posted photographs online of dishes sprinkled with ants. The verdict is due to be handed down in September. And after a fourth place at the Eurovision Song Contest in May, Australian pop star Delta Goodrum has announced a UK and European tour for next year. To sport, Mark Keane has been ruled out of Adelaide's contest against Collingwood tomorrow night due to illness. Nick Murray will replace him. Meantime, Melbourne has received a major boost with vice-captain Jack Viney returning to training.
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5: 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Good afternoon. I'm Kelly, and this is Blast from the Past. Hope you're having a fantastic afternoon wherever you're listening from, whether you're streaming live on rbm.org.au, or whether you're listening to us from iHeartRadio, or if you're listening to us through the Community Radio Plus app. Welcome, everyone. We welcome everyone to join in and listen. All right, I was just checking the roads while we were on that news break, and there is a couple of announcements I need to announce to you listeners out there. All right, the first one is Erskine Park M4 motorway just past Roper Road. There is a crash. Multiple vehicles are in this collision. Unfortunately, there is heavy traffic conditions around. Eastbound lanes are affected. So just be wary of that. Narrowinia, I'm going to say. Werrigar Road near Alfred Street. There is a car crash and a motorcycle accident and a car accident. Traffic affected in both directions, so that's not good. This is just coming to the studio, Darlinghurst East Distributor off-ramp at William Street. There is a car broken down. Northbound traffic is affected. That has literally just come to the studio a minute ago there, so be mindful of you if you're in Darlinghurst Eastern Distributor off-ramp to Wilson Street. There is a breaking down a car. Mossman Spit Road approaching Parari Road. There is a bus and car accident. Heavy conditions are around. Two of three northbound lanes have closed. That's lanes 1 and 2. My goodness, there's a lot of traffic accidents this afternoon. Waterfall Prince Highway approaching Duranga Close. I'm gonna say my apologies for butchering that one there. Crash multiple vehicles. The site has cleared, but there are still heavy traffic conditions around. So please be mindful of all these accidents around, everyone, and please just drive safely, please. All right. I'm going to finish what we started in the first hour, and this was Aka Daka's Long Way to the Top, Radio Blue Mountains 89.1. 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

That was the Crazy Train stylings of Ozzy Osbourne there. Radio Blue Man's 89.1 FM. Yes, today is sadly 1 year since we lost the late great Ozzy Osbourne. Can you believe it? That's crazy. Hence Crazy Train. That is, it's sad really to know that Ozzy passed away 1 year ago today. And, but, you know, we have stations like this one, you know, the traditional stations that still play, you know, Black Sabbath songs and Ozzy Osbourne songs. So that's really, really good to hear. But his legacy will live on forever and ever. And, you know, if you're a Black Sabbath fan, that's, yeah, it's going to live on. All right, the time is 3:14 here on Radio Blue Mountains 89.1 FM. So this Friday, I'm back on Kelly's Corner. I did have a few weeks off. I do apologize for that. Not last week, the week before, I was sick with a really bad head cold. I could not make it. My nose is really stuffy. It was really gross. Everyone, it's just gross. And then last week, I had some babysitting duties to do. So this week I am back, and I'd love to thank the one and only Stephen Perry for filling in for me for the past 2 weeks. Thank you so much, Stephen. I owe you big time, buddy. No, thank you very much for that. But no, I am back this week, and I got a bit of, should I say what I'm featuring? I think I might leave that a secret. You might have to tune in and listen to Kelly's Corner on Friday, 12 to 2 this week. And then after that is PG Jams with Nori, who was back last week. So good times, good times. All right. Next song I have lined up, we are going back to the 60s. This is Paint It Black by the Rolling Stones. 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

0: 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How you going, everyone? How is everyone going today? Oh, well, Josh, I know you're there. Say hello to the
1: hello,
0: people.
1: Hello. Oh, that's sounding better.
0: You're sounding good, dude.
1: Oh, I think we might have fixed this, guys. Wow, I think we might have fixed it. I think that channel was open and Ian was all right.
0: Yeah.
1: All along. But anyway, we have fixed it and...
0: How are you, boss?
1: Hope we're sounding good. Good, good, good now that I've sorted that.
0: We've sorted that
1: yeah. Between the two of us.
0: Yes.
1: Yeah, so sounding much better and a lot more happier that that's sorted.
0: Yay.
1: Excellent.
0: Now, should we talk footy?
1: Oh,
0: here we go.
1: Can you turn my headphones up?
0: I sure can.
1: You're the end one.
0: How are we sounding now? We're good?
1: Hello. No, you're the very end.
0: Oh, number three?
1: Yeah, that's it.
0: There we go.
1: That's it. Even though it says number one on mine,
0: yes.
1: It's silly. Okay, let's...
0: Because you guys have got the Panthers tomorrow night.
1: That's right. I was just about to go through. We have got Penrith. We have got Penrith.
0: And sadly, we've got Melbourne. And I don't like that. I don't like playing Melbourne.
1: And I've got to be careful saying this.
0: Melbourne scare me a bit.
1: Well, my mate Nathan.
0: Hi, Nathan.
1: I don't know if you'd be listening, but if you are, hi.
0: Hi, Nathan.
1: That's better. there we go. That's better. Look, he calls them cheats.
0: He doesn't
1: like Melbourne at all.
0: No.
1: So, you know, no one wants to talk to him about Melbourne Storm because, oh, my God.
0: Yep.
1: Kel's witnessed what my mate can be like, and it's...
0: It can be a bit full on, but you know, that's what some people can be like.
1: Exactly. All right. So, talking about NRL. Ooh, that's not good. Parramatta versus Penrith. Penrith are the favourites at $1.16 to $5.30.
0: Oh,
1: that's
0: dear.
1: Not good.
0: Okay.
1: Ooh, we also. Oh, okay. We have Knights versus the Roosters. Oh, dear.
0: Okay.
1: They're. Oh, really? You're going to go, meh. Roosters are favourites at $1.27. Sorry, $1.72.
0: Okay.
1: And $2.13 is the Knights.
0: Okay.
1: Ooh. Oh, no.
0: Interesting. What? What have you found, sir?
1: So, who do you think is the favourites here right now? And we're talking Storm and Rabbits.
0: I'm going to go Storm.
1: By what?
0: Oh, goodness. $1.34.
1: $1.81.
0: Oh, damn.
1: To $2.04. So they're close.
0: Yeah,
1: that would be a hard one to pick. where are we? No, just
0: the listeners are probably tuned out. I do apologize, guys, but Josh and I like football.
1: Yeah, exactly. Raiders versus West Tigers. Ooh. The Raiders are $1.23.
0: Yeah.
1: And Tigers are $4.10.
0: Yeah, I'm going to say Raiders on that one because Tigers did not play well last week. They got absolutely thumped by the Bulldogs.
1: They did.
0: Sorry to all the Tigers fans out there.
1: And guys, we are in round 25, by the way, too. So
0: oh my gosh,
1: we're nearly at the end of the season.
0: We're nearly done and dusted
1: for another 12 months.
0: Oh my goodness.
1: Wow. All right. So that was that one. That was the Tigers. Bulldogs and Warriors.
0: Ooh.
1: Bulldogs are two.
0: Sorry to all the Tigers fans out there.
1: And guys, we are in round 25, by the way, too. So
0: oh my gosh,
1: we're nearly at the end of the season.
0: We're nearly done and dusted
1: for another 12 months.
0: Oh my goodness.
1: Wow. All right. So that was that one? That was the

0: Kirby. $2.13 to $1.72.
1: Is that Cowboys way or is that
0: Well done. That's Broncos
1: Broncos
0: way.
1: way? Okay, all
0: Broncos
1: right.
0: way.
1: Look, I can see the Broncos winning in that one,
0: Yeah, I think so.
1: but they've been playing on and off.
0: Ooh,
1: A
0: okay.
1: lot of the teams that I've noticed this year have been playing on and off.
0: All right, so we've got a couple more games to go. It is on the last day, so it's Sunday. It is Dragons versus Titans.
1: Titans are going to get up.
0: Ooh, they're on 15, 16, 17 in the ladder. $1.92 to the Dragons to a dollar. Ooh, it's even.
1: Is it?
0: It's $1.92 each side.
1: Ooh.
0: Ooh.
1: Okay, that's going to be an interesting
0: It
1: game.
0: is going to be an interesting game. Manly, $2.28 at $1.63 for Sharks.
1: Okay.
0: That's them. And Dolphins get a bye.
1: Dolphins get a bite.
0: Dolphins get a
1: Okay.
0: bye. So that filled a little bit of time for us guys. So
1: Yeah. Sorry. We like talking about football.
0: we're trying to fill time as well,
1: Yeah.
0: stuff like that. So, all right. Well, look.
1: So how do you think Parramatta is going to go against Penrith this week?
0: I truly don't know. I
1: Okay.
0: truly don't know.
1: Okay.
0: I'd like to see him get up, but
1: Yeah.
0: that's the thing with me, right? Penrith is, I don't know, if, I wouldn't say second team, but if they were playing, it's the second team, but they're playing against someone else. But when it's a Parramatta Penrith game, it is so hard. So, guys, I went to a Parramatta Penrith game, oh, geez, many, many years ago, with my mate Nathan, the bloke we were just talking about. We went down, and on the day, my old man and his nephew and that decided to go down. Well, they got a lift down, we got trained. Me. So we
1: Oh.
0: met up, obviously, Red Cow, and then went from there. But look, we were there, and Parramatta were losing at that point. My mate was like, let's go, let's just go. And we were about to walk up the stairs, and next minute they're yelling at Hayne Train, which was Jarryd
1: Ah,
0: Hayne
1: Jarryd
0: back,
1: Hayne,
0: Jarryd Hayne days.
1: yeah.
0: They were yelling out, and next minute they were in the lead and everything else. I walked up at the end of the game. And people with disabilities, this is one thing you do have to watch. If you can get out of your chair and walk, and you have to leave your chair at a certain spot, that's all good and well. But expect possibly if your chair is your team colours, expect people to put rubbish on it.
1: Oh
0: Yeah,
1: no.
0: I come back to the chair and there was drinks, there was crap all over it. It
1: There's
0: was
1: stuff all over it.
0: stuff all over it. It was annoying.
1: Oh
0: It was so
1: no.
0: annoying. It was all rubbish, and so.
1: That's rude.
0: Guys, do not get on me on this one. I know some of my listeners are like, you're littering. Look, I threw it back up in the stands because what else was like? There was that much. I couldn't do anything with it.
1: Yeah,
0: So I was like,
1: right.
0: well, see, they walked the chair to the bin, and I didn't really feel like doing that. So I just went, you know
1: So
0: what?
1: you
0: And there was a
1: pegged.
0: couple of Penrith supporters up in that stand, so I pegged it
1: Oh
0: back at them.
1: my goodness. No way,
0: Yeah,
1: Josh.
0: I did. Me and my old man nearly got into
1: Oh.
0: trouble because he come
1: Well,
0: over to see
1: yeah.
0: me, not because of that, but he come over to see me and he wasn't meant to be in this area and basically nearly had an
1: Okay.
0: argument with the bouncer. And all he was doing was coming to check on his son, you know,
1: Oh, of
0: like we're in a different
1: course.
0: spot.
1: Of course.
0: That's all he was doing, checking on us, making sure we're good. And the guys just had a go at dad and said, you can't be here. Dad turned around and said, yeah, like hell.
1: Yeah,
0: I'm
1: okay.
0: not doing anything. I'm not checking out, making sure my son's okay.
1: Yep.
0: Blah blah blah. Basically, in the end, they were like, "No, Mr. Abbott, you have to go back to your spot."
1: Oh, wow.
0: So in the end, I
1: Okay.
0: messaged Dad, and I seen him, and I messaged him. I went, "I'm okay. It was all good."
1: It's all
0: So
1: good.
0: yeah, but yeah, but main part of that story was the wheelchair with the rubbish, guys. So
1: Put
0: be
1: your rubbish
0: prepared.
1: in the bin.
0: Yeah, come on, guys. Don't
1: Don't put it
0: litter
1: on
0: someone
1: someone's
0: else's
1: chair.
0: chair.
1: That's nasty.
0: Exactly.
1: Oh,
0: So it wasn't
1: goodness.
0: right. But look, enough of chit chat about footy, enough chit chat from us.
1: I
0: We'll go back to
1: just
0: some more
1: wanted your
0: tunes.
1: opinion on the Parramatta Penrith game. That's all I was asking.
0: We gave him a bit of everything because, you know, filling time.
1: We did.
0: But look,
1: We still got plenty of music to come.
0: I am worried about the Parramatta game. I'm not gonna lie. I think my old man is too.
1: He's a bit
0: So
1: concerned.
0: hey, we'll see what comes of it, and we may even have this chat again back on Kelly's Corner. But It might be a Yahoo chat, or it could be a disappointment chat.
1: Oh, stay tuned for Killer's Corner on that one.
0: Yeah, exactly. It is currently 3:32. 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

0: That was John Farnham with Raindrops Keep Falling on My Head.
1: Trying to take over my show. Oh, I don't know. Jeez, I don't know. Guys, do you think I should just, you know, maybe bop her across the head? Or across the ear? Or it's even better, tickle her?
0: We do not condone violence.
1: I've just been a smart ass. It's all good, guys. I would not do that to her. I'm just joking.
0: You would never hit a woman.
1: No, hell no. Good. Oh, man. I would be not worth living in Katoomba. Put it that way.
0: Anyway, time is 3:51.
1: It is 3:51. I heard a bang, but that's all right. 3:51 here at Radio Blue Mountains, 89.1. And we hope you've enjoyed the show today. Hey, Kel.
0: Yeah, definitely.
1: It's been great. Sorry, we do apologise about the little technical glitches that we had in the background.
0: Hopefully we fixed
1: it. And hopefully we haven't lost listeners due to that. For the listeners that have stuck around during that little bit of an echo and stuff like that in the background there, Kel and myself absolutely appreciate it.
0: Yes, thank you for tuning in.
1: You know, just shows you stick by the show no matter what, which is great.
0: Thank you to the listeners. Thank you for everyone for listening this afternoon.
1: Yeah, exactly.
0: We're not done yet. We've still got some music to come.
1: We do. We'll probably come and say a proper goodbye later. I'm just thanking people, basically, for anyone that stayed on during that little bit of a technical glitch.
0: Yes. All right. This is the Little River Band with Help Is On Its Way.
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0: 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Oh my god, that's sounding pretty good.
1: It is, isn't
0: sounding
1: it?
0: Sounding very level, very well done.
1: Girl. Yay!
0: You've been here, what, 12 months?
1: Sorry?
0: On air 12 months, like seen running the desk.
1: No.
0: Has it been 2 years already?
1: No, well, I've been with the station, well, I've been with Blast from the Past for two years.
0: 2 years, yeah.
1: I've been a presenter for nearly 12 months.
0: Holy, I was close to 12 months. But for you to pick that up and get these levels perfect and the music in the background, I'm pretty sure if Vice President was listening, he'd be very, very impressed.
1: Thank you. Thank you.
0: I know I am. Hope you guys have enjoyed the show. And stay tuned for John Unicum's Scattered Sounds. For those people that go on over to community radio, the station will be going off air for about 2 minutes. Not even that. But station will be going off air for a desk reset. So we do apologise about the inconvenience.
1: All right, guys. Thank you for tuning in today. Thank you so much for having Josh and I in your ears.
0: Enjoy.
1: And this is the last song. Cold Chisel, K-San.
0: Oh, yeah. K-San, Cold Chisel, Radio Blue Mountains, 89.1, Blast from the Past. It is 3:56. Bye, all.
1: Bye, everyone.
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1: Good afternoon, I'm Alyssa Delves. The Women's and Girls Emergency Network has slammed comments from One Nation's leader on domestic violence. This morning, Pauline Hanson said domestic violence can be a two-way street and both men and women can lose their temper. CEO of WageEC, Nicole Yade, said this deflection and distraction narrative is part of Ms. Hanson's rhetoric blueprint.
2: Let's factually state that women can also be perpetrators of domestic violence. But to describe it as a two-way street is to completely distract from the reality of who is more likely in this country to be a victim of sexual or physical harm at the hands of a partner. Because the most dangerous place for a woman to be in Australia is in her own home. And it is alleged that this year alone, 27 women in Australia have been murdered by a former or current partner.
1: If this story has raised concerns, you can call the 24-hour National Sexual Assault, Family and Domestic Violence Counselling Line 1-800-RESPECT on 1-800-737-732. Assaults against healthcare workers are rising and staff need better protections. That's according to the latest data from the Australian Institute of Health and Welfare today that confirms a long-standing warning from emergency doctors. The report found assault-related hospitalisations have more than doubled in the past decade and assault is now the second leading cause of injury hospitalisations in the workforce. The Australasian College for Emergency Medicine says the figures reflect the daily reality reported by emergency department staff. Origin Energy has confirmed it's investigating a cybersecurity incident with millions of Australians potentially caught up in the breach. The energy company says it's aware of an incident where unauthorised access to customer data may have been granted, but it does not believe that the data that was breached includes customer credit card or bank details. An investigation is ongoing and the relevant authorities have been notified. Origin has 4.8 million customer accounts in Australia and provides electricity, natural gas, LPG and internet services to residential and business customers. The Senior Australian of the Year says older Australians are underutilised in the workforce. Professor Henry Bradati, who is the co-founder of Dementia Australia, is in Adelaide today to advance dementia prevention. Speaking to National Radio News, the professor says there's ample evidence of the benefits of employment in older age.
3: People like working at that stage and not having to work for many of them. They like to work. It's their socialisation, it's their stimulation. It makes them feel relevant and important, and they're an untapped resource. And we have a lot of work shortages in Australia, but if you're over 50 and you're trying to get a job, good luck. So that's a real problem.
1: Environmental activists are speaking out against a proposed data centre in the Northern Territory. Shannon Kirkwood has more.
4: The NT government says Beetaloo Digital has been granted an exclusive commitment over 185 kilometres of land just outside of Darwin. The company wants to build a computing infrastructure project for AI, cloud computing and data processing, as well as on-site gas-fired power generation. Greenpeace says the centre's use of fossil fuels is a major concern. It's calling on the federal government to bring forward proposed AI regulations, arguing next year is too late.
1: And in sport, former Socceroos captain Paul Wade has been diagnosed with a probable chronic traumatic encephalopathy. It's prompted renewed calls for all players under 12 to be banned from heading the ball. While a CTE can only be diagnosed after death, the 64-year-old received the suspected diagnosis in 2024 after experiencing neurological symptoms. After further testing, he was diagnosed with a probable CTE late last year.
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0: want to see life as a... My name is Gabriella Acaria, and I'm the host of All the Best.
1: And I'm Leia Kim from the Race Matters team.
0: That was Abandoned by JK47. 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
0: This year marks 50 years of NAIDOC and 25 years of the award-winning Beyond the Bars, one of Australia's only live prison broadcasts. Beginning in 2002, the program is held at every NAIDOC and gives voice to Aboriginal and Torres Strait Islander inmates incarcerated in Victoria's prisons.
1: Latest figures by the Australian Bureau of Statistics in 2020 indicate that the Aboriginal imprisonment rate in New South Wales is nearly 10 times the non-Aboriginal imprisonment rate. This past April marked 35 years since the Royal Commission into Aboriginal Deaths in Custody handed down its final report, with 339 recommendations to address the alarming number of Aboriginal and Torres Strait Islander deaths in custody. Since then, at least 630 people have died in custody, and not a single state, territory, or federal authority has been held accountable.
0: The situation is echoed in the words of the late Paulie from Beyond the Bars 5. Aboriginal people have been in brick and barbed wire all over Australia since Federation. We can take our shit right back to the First Fleet. My philosophy is, it's a white man's world, and it's a black man's jail.
1: Before we begin today's episode, we hold this truth collectively. We are broadcasting on unceded Gadigal land in Redfern right now, the birthplace of black theatre in this country, and a site for resistance and resilience for First Nations people.
0: This land has been in the hands of generations of Gadigal custodians for thousands of years before us, and it will continue to be in their hands long after us.
1: Long before and long after the carceral system and all our exploitative settler colonial projects, this will be a meeting place for sharing Aboriginal knowledge, stories, and song.
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1: We cross now to Shirley Hood, Tash Norris, and Nayuka Hood at the Dame Phillies Frost Centre.
2: Yeah. Happy NAIDOC 2026. My name is Jamie Lee. I'm a proud Gunajamara woman, and you're listening to Beyond the Bars 2026 radio broadcast live from Dame Phillies Frost Centre.
3: That's great, Jamie Lee. Happy NAIDOC.
2: Yeah, happy NAIDOC, everyone. Yeah. We just had the honour of helping with our smoking ceremony, and we got the fire roaring.
4: Not helping. I think you actually did the fire. Yeah, it was all you. Yeah.
2: Well, it was an honour. So
3: And that was really great because it was beautiful because a fire is a full on piece of our culture and it's really because it can be really powerful, but it can be really soft as well.
2: Yeah. Well, it gives life and warmth, and you know, it's got the healing properties with the gum leaves and the smoke and everything. Like that, without that, where would we be?
3: Right. And I noticed, I really loved the way that you were blowing the fire, giving the oxygen.
2: Yeah, I was giving my all, you know, like I was giving because, like, you know, it takes all the bad from us. So I was just trying to put everything that I had into that fire so that we had it going because the lighter was dead.
3: Yes. No, that's brilliant. And that's what you got to do, hey?
2: Yeah.
3: You know, and because it felt special, didn't it?
2: I felt really special. It was really moving for me.
3: Because I love the smell of the leaves.
2: So good.
3: All coming together.
2: Beautiful.
3: Exactly. I'm going to let somebody else come and sit here. Come and have a yarn. Yeah, yes. Yes.
5: Right. I'm going to move my bum too.
2: No, stay. Yes. All right.
4: Yeah, introduce yourself, sis. All right.
3: Yeah. Introduce yourself.
5: So I'm Tarina Lee, Sinopan Hyphen Austin. A shout out to Gujibara, Ganaka, and and Mason, my baby, and my nan, and my mom, and my sisters. Hello. I'll say happy NAIDOC week too.
2: Yeah.
5: Where am I going to? Which one?
4: You do whatever. Okay. I don't know.
3: Yeah, go on, read it.
2: Say what you want to say.
5: Oh, yeah, and you're listening to Beyond the Bars 2026, coming to you from DPFC, here on 3CR Community Radio, 855 AM, digital radio.
2: Yeah. Oh, this is mad. So, we all get a bit. I love this.
4: How do you girls make yourselves deadly in here? What do you do? How do you make yourself feel deadly?
5: I sing. Oh yeah, I do the drama. I keep connected to my culture with the girls in here. You know, and we've got AHU, so we've got the Aboriginal Healing Unit with Elizabeth Morgan. Woo.
4: Yeah.
5: You know, they keep us strong in here.
4: What kind of programs do you do?
5: So we do AOD, we just do yarn and circles, stuff like that. We keep our art and stuff like that. Like we keep really in touch with like who we are in here, and it's a good opportunity for people like me that didn't get to grow up in that stuff.
3: We get to do cooking.
5: Yeah, we get to guess.
3: We have traditional games day coming up on Wednesday. What else? We got to do dancing, so shout out to Radical Dancers. Going to be doing that. Yeah, girls are going to be doing that too.
5: Yeah. We get. I think we have like an official day for NAIDOC week as well.
6: Makita Taylor, I'm a Noongar Yamadi Yoga from Perth, WA.
7: This is my first time over here in Victoria and first time in DPFC. I've been in for 5 months now, but I like how very culturally this prison runs. Like we have a lot of Aboriginal healing programs that we do here, and it just keeps us all connected and helps us stay connected with our culture. But happy NAIDOC, and I hope you all have a good week.
3: That's it. How important is keeping connected to your culture?
5: That's so important.
7: Very important. Like, you know, as I'm an Aboriginal woman, I've felt very disconnected from my culture for years due to the environment and the lifestyles that we live in the outside. So it is very important to be connected to our culture and, you know, keep it going, I guess, you know, because we don't really know much about our culture.
3: Yeah, exactly. Yeah. And it must be hard, like, we do all this concrete.
7: Yeah.
3: You know, like, yeah. Do you have people who come in and do programs?
5: You said. Yeah, we got a lot. We got Elizabeth Morgan House that come in. They do a lot of really good programs for us.
7: And AHU people.
5: Yeah.
7: But I would like, I reckon we should do someone that comes in and teaches us language, you know?
5: Yes.
7: Like that's the most important thing of our culture, and that's a way to, you know, the language needs to keep us going, I guess.
3: That is so true,
5: I've actually never felt as more in touch with my culture as I have behind bars, and it's really unfortunate. I wish there was a lot more opportunity and support for us girls and us men out there, but you know, if I just keep doing what we can do and then pass it on, always got to remember we've got to pass that stuff on.
2: Yeah, not just only for like us, like the women and the men, but also for like the young ones, they don't get like, you know, stuck into the trap of like, say hypothetically, the streets get them.
7: Yeah,
2: and like that's okay. We make mistakes, but also remember just how we go about it next time. Do you know what I mean?
7: And learn from our mistakes.
2: Yes, that's it.
7: Yeah,
3: that's right. And I mean, because anyone can make those mistakes, hey?
2: Yeah.
3: You know, and it's all about how you sort of handle it then recover from that,
2: yeah,
3: isn't it?
2: Yeah, right, Arnie. So never have regrets, I feel. Like, always make mistakes. Like, just... learn from what you do. Roll with the punches. Yeah, I like that one. Good one, Amber.
3: Yeah, that's it, mate.
7: It's about getting back up and doing it, you know, better and different.
2: Don't kick yourself down all the time.
3: You can take a hit and kick.
7: That's right.
3: That's exactly right, isn't it?
2: Yeah.
3: it's unfortunate, but we've all had to sort of learn how to take a few hits and, you know, roll with the punches and dodge all the sin.
2: Yes.
3: You know.
5: We're built for it. We're built for it. We are tough. We are one tough mob.
3: Yeah, and that's true, you know. It's shocking that we've had to be tough, but we're lucky we know that. We've got that in us.
5: Yeah. No, we're all fighters. We're all fighters and we can take it and we can give it just as much, you know, if not 10 times better. And when we're standing up and, you know, we're in that place where we actually really want to be, you know, it all we look back on it, it's all worth it. It's all worth it and it's just part of our story. So
8: I think we carry that in our genetics from our ancestors, our resilience.
2: Yeah, 100%.
5: Right. My mum always says that I have her mum in me, like a lot of the music, with my strength, with everything that we go through. So I feel like it just gets passed down and it's really beautiful, honestly. Yeah. But, we just got it in us. It's DNA. Can't explain it.
4: Jane runs strong.
5: Yeah.
2: Like we're made for it, we're made for it, I love that.
4: Sis, do you want to say anything?
9: Hi, my name's Carly. Oh, sorry. Hi, my name's Carly. I'm a proud Wallumadigal woman. Happy NAIDOC Week. I'm not a huge talker, so...
7: That's
9: all
7: right.
5: Go with it. She's a deadly pain in butt.
9: I love
4: all
9: my creative stuff.
4: Do you
9: want
4: to describe one of your paintings? Do you have a favourite?
9: Not really a favourite, but I do a lot of geometrical animals.
4: Oh, nice.
9: I think I express myself better through art and being creative than I do verbally.
3: That's great. What colours are you using?
9: I haven't sort of found like something that I just stick with. So I've got some paintings that are all the earthy tones, and then I've got others that are like more pastels, and then prime colours. Like I haven't got a set thing that I just work with. I'm a little bit all over the place, but I've got to the point where you can see a painting and you know it's mine. So
4: good. You've got a signature, signature style.
9: You can spot my art. It's just there's no set colour schemes.
4: Are you guys involved in the torch?
9: Yep.
4: So do you put your paintings in?
9: Yeah, I do.
4: Awesome. That's gonna be good. I gotta check that out.
3: What does a painter get?
4: What's your name? What do you put on the torch for your paintings?
9: How can we purchase? My name's Carly with a K.
4: Yeah.
9: And to get involved with Torch, we just sign up with them, basically. She comes in every 2 weeks. You can go in, introduce yourself, tell her who your mob is. She'll help you get more information on your mob. So it's a good way to sort of learn more about where you're from and your people. And, it's really simple. They're very...
4: So for somebody on the outside, if we wanted to purchase your art, so we just have to go to the Torch website.
9: Yeah,
7: because you can still do the Torch in the outside as well. You can carry it on out there,
9: And they have exhibitions.
7: As long as you get connected in here first.
4: Yeah. So you have to be connected in here first with the Torch, and then on the outside it continues. That's awesome.
7: They do weaving and everything.
9: I have sold,
4: That's really good.
3: That is an awesome thing that is out there, because it like you said, Bub, like some people only learn culture when they're inside, you know. So if that helps sort of evolve and find their culture within you, it's great that the Torch encourages that on the outside as well.
7: Or some people only find their talent when they're incarcerated, you know. Like a lot of us only find our talent in here.
9: I've never painted.
3: You never painted before?
9: No,
3: inside.
9: I've done like acrylic pouring, which is just pouring paint onto a canvas, but to actually sit down with a brush, I'd never done until I came in here.
7: And now you paint
9: all the time.
5: I personally never had any confidence when it comes to my music, but in here, like the girls just, they push it and they push it and they push it, because they know that it's something like all our talents, all of us, man, they can hear it, they can see it, they can feel it, and they don't let you give up on that, and they can encourage and build you up. Like we're really supportive in here, and it's just amazing.
4: So you said you were a singer, yeah?
3: Yes.
5: Yeah.
4: Do you think you'd be able to sing us something?
5: I definitely probably
4: Let's
5: could.
4: Let's do it.
5: I could, But you know what? I don't know what I would sing, eh?
4: Well, you just want to think about it for a minute or so, and then we...
5: I think I know. Yeah, give me like 5 minutes, but I got something,
4: Too easy. Deadly.
2: It's just too deadly. Sweet. Good on you, Jamie. Sister.
7: Do you want to introduce yourself?
2: Come on.
5: Yes. It's okay if you're not good at it. Just do it. You got it.
10: Hey, I'm Amber. You're listening to Beyond the Bars 2026. I'm not really much of a talker, but I'm from DPFC. Happy NAIDOC. Yeah. Happy NAIDOC to you, 2026.
5: Yeah, Amber.
10: Thank you.
7: Okay.
11: Great to be here. And
5: yay. What about you? How are you, girl?
12: Hi. I think I'm on the wrong side of the fence, actually.
4: We're all on the wrong side of the fence.
12: I just want to say happy to the tribes and good luck with the future.
7: Yes. Deadly.
2: Happy NAIDOC. Stay black. Stay proud.
7: Okay, Jamie, give us
2: loud.
5: Yeah, Jamie.
2: Come on,
5: Jamie. So I'm going to do a couple of Pink, Dear Mr. President, because like that's I hold that really dear.
7: I love
5: my
7: that
5: heart.
7: Song. Yes. Yeah.
2: Dear Mr. President, come take a walk with me.

some questions if we can speak honestly. What do you feel when you see all the homeless on the street?

0: Deadly, deadly. I love that. Deadly, deadly. That was so good, Jamie.
1: Wow. That
0: gave me goosebumps.
1: Beautiful. I know, brought tears. That was really beautiful. And I love that you chose that one.
2: Yeah.
1: I mean,
2: there's a lot of reasons. I think we can all relate to why.
1: Yeah, absolutely. Yeah. And I think, like, we need to have a few more letters to our politicians.
2: Yeah.
1: To 100%. Speak about, you know,
2: the oppression,
1: what they've done.
2: The yes. way that we've all been left, you know, like it's, yeah.
1: Exactly. Yeah.
3: Heads up, this one has a language warning.

0: behind you, and I was left alone without my children, without any support. Oh, wow. And it was, I was a child of the system, having a child removed from her.
1: And there's still no base payments or respect in and reunifying them and giving the stolen back.
2: That's right. That's exactly right.
3: Yeah, they've stolen. They've now, they just put down as it's DHS. Like they've just changed the name of it, but they're still doing the same thing. They're still taking the children.
0: It's a new generation, and
2: we
0: have
2: still
0: got
2: 20,000 of our children. Yep. In non-Indigenous care.
0: And
2: that is bad because we're not growing up with our own thoughts and feelings.
0: It's just really easy. It's really easy to put down on a piece of paper when they go to court that they can be culturally appropriate because they say they learnt the name of our tribe or something like that, but it's really just it's a throw-off.
2: Exactly. And a lot of time, too, it's the money.
0: Yeah, all the money.
4: Like
5: right.
4: And then they throw them back in
5: together.
2: Exactly.
5: And so, like, I don't want to, like, put her on the thing, but my baby sister, she like, once told me that she was ashamed of her colour. She said, even looked at me and said that your colour is the colour of, you know, waste. And I broke down. I couldn't even say anything to her. And the fact that It's the people that aren't even from this land that actually are saying that that's okay for her to do that. It breaks my heart.
6: Yeah, society is very, very cruel.
5: Yeah.
6: Yeah. White society is very, very cruel.
5: 100%. Yeah.
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2: People are told that the colour of our skin is a waste, or is that is not right? Because the fact is that we are people of the sun. Our
6: this is
2: skin
6: our land.
2: Colour, it's our land, all right. And our skin colour is from melanin. It's scientific, you know. And if you're from here, you're gonna be black. Yeah. That's a fact. And anybody who thinks different, just wait a generation or two and your kids will be black.
6: Yeah. True.
2: You know, so your skin is beautiful, bub, and that's what we got to keep reminding each other.
0: Yeah.
2: You know?
0: I tell my brothers all the time how jealous I am, how jealous they've got that nice olive tan, you know, because obviously, like, I'm a half caste, you know. That I'm jealous. Like, I love the beautiful colour of your skin. Like, I would wear that with pride. Like, you know, like sometimes I feel a bit mismatched because I'm the light colour that I am. But, you know, it's still in my heart who I am, runs through my blood, you know. But, God, I would give anything to have that gorgeous colour.
5: But, like, you add milk to coffee and it's still coffee.
0: Yes.
6: That's
0: right.
6: Deadly.
2: And we know that we got undercover couries.
6: Yes. Undercover couries.
2: In each family, we've got like three light ones, three dark ones. Mm. You know, so all of our families are like zebra families.
6: Yeah.
2: You know, so it's about
6: it's
2: spirit.
6: It's all throwback. Yeah.
2: You know,
6: my dad's,
2: it's all
6: my
2: it's
6: dad's
2: about spirit.
6: Blonde hair, fair
2: and
6: skin.
2: We
6: yeah.
2: don't.
6: Same with my mum.
2: Yeah, and we don't need people to put other labels on us. Yeah. Like I feel, never call yourself a half caste.
0: Really?
6: Yeah.
2: Yes.
6: No, never.
0: See, that's always been a thing. That's always been a thing. Like, even going through the system and everything, trying to, like, trying

0: to get ties with Vacca and everything like that. Like, it's always been drummed into my half caste.
1: Yeah.
0: And sometimes less than.
2: I know. And yeah. that is such a wrong thing to do, you know, because everybody has travelled here and it's like, well, how half caste are you? You know?
0: Yeah.
2: You know, you're off the boat. You're in our country now. You're different.
0: Yeah.
2: You know, and it's not right that they call us and expect us to call ourselves.
0: Yeah.
2: You know, that's right. So never call yourself half caste. We are, if we got a drop, we are full.
0: Yeah.
2: We don't label and we ain't got like labels like the white fellas here.
0: Yeah.
2: You know, they're the ones labelling us.
0: Yeah.
2: And they came from somewhere else.
0: Yeah.
2: So they don't have a right. And our nans, you know, because our nans would never allow us to be feeling like this, you know, because of that half-caste labelling.
0: Yeah. Well,
2: so you medical keep center. Strong, sister girl.
1: Yeah, sister, and when I look at you, I see a true sister.
0: Thank
2: yeah.
0: you.
2: Yeah,
0: thank you.
2: That's right.
0: You know, it's really hard to sit in these rooms with all you girls and feel like I'm up, you know, like it's really hard. Like even going out of the way and spending all the time to get my confirmation, it even still doesn't sit with me. And like I still don't feel like I'm at the same level as you guys. So
1: don't worry,
0: like,
1: I'm having trouble with getting my confirmation of Aboriginality. And you can tell I'm Aboriginal. You know?
0: Yeah. And you can tell, you can look, you know. Exactly. And it's really, there needs to actually be something more put in for
1: it. It does need to be easier for the confirmation.
0: Yeah. But like, yeah, it means a lot to hear that. Yeah. So thank you.
1: So I think some of the girls are leaving now.
2: Yeah.
1: Anyway, happy NAIDOC week, everyone.
0: Yeah, happy NAIDOC.
1: I think we might head to a song while we.
3: Yeah, happy NAIDOC.
1: Yeah, so happy NAIDOC, everybody, and
0: 50 years
1: thanks, girls. Thanks, girls. That was so deadly. That was so deadly. It was so.
4: Language warning.

0: And it's sad to think, like, there's a young 12-year-old dealing with death and life.
1: There's no one there. Like, no one holding that 12-year-old's hand, you know?
2: Yeah, exactly, yeah.
0: That's right. Like, should we be thinking of programs and stuff for children that young?
2: Yeah, definitely. I think they need to start focusing on the people that are in juvie, because that's where you need to make a change for them, so that they don't carry on and follow our footsteps where we, you know, because once you're in the system, it's hard to get out.
1: Once you hit jail or once you hit juvie, usually
2: you just keep coming back.
1: Like,
2: a revolving like a boomerang. Yeah,
3: and it's like
1: jail, no bail.
3: But it's also like you're painted with the same brush as the system will paint you with, and it's sad, because Mum Bikita, I'm so proud of you for having to say that, and I'm sorry that you've gone through that, same as you, Jamie, same as all the other girls in here. But just
2: we've all got our own pain, you know.
3: As long as we just like keep each other, you know, strong.
2: And
1: we're strong and deadly.
3: Black and deadly. Loud and proud.
0: And that is the beauty of listening to you today, because people out there don't get to see the other side. Everybody's just been painted with this, like, inmate.
3: Yeah, like as a number.
1: Numbers.
3: That's
1: like
3: right.
1: 218272, you know? Like,
3: all numbers. 233674.
2: So it's sad. Talk to the microphone.
0: No, that is beautiful, and thanks for sharing.
2: Yes, that's okay.
0: Such a really, you know, like close to home subject. Because we are one of the most suicidal races. Because we are dealing with trauma from how this place was colonised.
2: Yes, you're right.
0: But thank you for sharing. How do you work at building yourself and keeping your strength sometimes?
2: I don't know. I just keep pushing through, you know. I don't know. I don't know how to explain it, but, like, for many years I used drugs to suppress my emotions. Obviously that hasn't worked out for me. That's why I'm in here. But it becomes like the crime becomes an addiction, like the drugs do. You know, you get addicted to doing crime, also as well as taking drugs. You know, so that's what the hard part is. And if you got no support, like, it's just going to be a revolving door. You know, so it's about getting up and making a difference yourself, and stop waiting for someone to save you, sort of thing. That's what,
0: Right. Now, that's wonderful. That's a big thing, you know, because we all do wait for someone to save us, you know?
4: Yeah, I think, you know, definitely, sure, for you, you come through for me one time when I was struggling around. And I remember, I won't ever forget, it's that Carl Jung quote about, you know, our trauma is not our fault, but healing it, you know, is our responsibility. And it's hard work, but you need to be able to lean on people, I think. You know, so,
0: You do. We can't be always isolated. We're not isolating people, are we?
3: No, we're not.
1: I think that's probably why I struggle so much outside of these walls, because, like, I don't have those people to lean on, and I never really ever have. In here, I've got all the girls, you know, and even girls that aren't our sister girls, you know, we've got so many people in here that we can lean on, but we don't outside. Well, some of us don't, most of us don't outside of here.
0: Well, that's right. That's right. Even myself, you know, it's hard to keep with a community group when they isolate you. A capitalist society is isolating.
1: Isolating, they label, like, they just try and divide. It's kind of like the stuff that's actually happening in here. We used to be free roaming, you know what I mean? Like, we used to be able to just go out and socialise with all the girls, you know what I mean? There's no restrictions and stuff, and now they've, like, segregated us in our, like, little tiny compounds in here, and it's just like, it was working for 20 plus years, I think it was, that we all mixed and everything, and there was never an issue with it. And now all of a sudden someone else has taken over, and they're like, no, we can do this better. We can split them all up, divide, you know, there's less strength, you know, little numbers. It's like what's happening in here.
3: But, like, as you're saying that, Jamie, I'm saying they can't separate us forever. Do you know what I mean? We all still go down and mix with one another, but it's not fair because, like, it's like
1: we get punished though.
3: But we're like dogs in a compound. That's the truth. Yeah. That's the sad truth of it.
1: If I want to go down and see one of the sister girls from another unit and I don't have a movement slip because I don't have an appointment down there or I don't have my ID, I'll get sent back and I get locked down or I'll get early lockdowns. Like we all do. We all face the same thing. It's kind of like we've got to sneak around just to have connection, and it's really upsetting because like I know this is like when it comes to drugs and stuff, but the opposite of addiction is connection. Do you know what I mean? So like, and like, not just addiction. We want to recover, you know? It's like whether it be from drugs, whether it be from our traumas, whether it be from anything, and the only way that we can do that is with connection. But without that, like, it's like they want to keep us from that, you know?
2: Well, they want you to connect with the people that they want you
1: they
2: to connect with.
1: Yeah. But that's right. Just not how it works, you know? That's not how it works. Yeah.
0: I mean, yes, and unfortunately, we are like, our religion is sort of a bit closer to Buddhist kind.
1: The land.
0: Where we, pray to the land and the moon and the stars and the river. Yeah. But we're born into a capitalist society.
1: Yeah.
0: You know, so we don't understand like how everything is just driven toward making money and...
1: Yeah.
3: Mm-hmm.
1: Yeah.
3: Like, there's no pride in genocide.
0: That's right. And exactly, there's no pride. And it shouldn't be pushed up like that.
3: No, it shouldn't be.
0: Because they're doing it still quietly, aren't they? Yeah.
4: I think that...
0: You know?
4: Reminds me of, like, mission days, segregate and control. That's about control.
0: Yeah.
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6: I'm Kyla, and you're listening to Beyond the Bar 2026, and coming to you from Rosewood Prison. Well, Rosewood is where I am. At the moment, there's Dawson, there's Goulburn, there's a few, but I'm in Rosewood.
0: Yeah.
6: There's a few others, but I can't. If there's anyone out there that I love and care about and want to know where I am while I'm in prison, unfortunately, it's a very shame job for my thing. I hate the feeling of being here, but at the same time, I've made actually a few good, really good friends around and just helping community. Like, we are a community together in here, so I don't know what else.
1: It's good that you're good that you're finding your healing in here.
6: Yeah.
1: Even though, you may have those negative feelings towards it, but you can find so much good in here and use it to get yourself back up so that when you get out you can, be a better you.
6: Exactly right. And I'm not going back to the drugs. That was the worst thing doing that, and I think that's nasty, Lamar, but it's a very, very tough journey and to get off it and stuff. I've been on addiction my whole life, on and off, and it's one of the best things, actually being off one thing that I thought I could handle myself, but I can't. And a lot of women other than me that are going through the same thing, and they just need that extra support out there. And sometimes it may be just a short period of time of going to a facility instead of jail, obviously, but to a facility just to get off those drugs so or you can have a better life. But sometimes they need it, and they want it, and they can only do it themselves, and you have to want to get off it to actually get off it.
0: That's exactly right. And addiction is hard for anybody, to deal with, because going through the traumas of our youth, and then you find a way to self-medicate, and then dealing with getting over that. What do you think about addiction? Isn't that a blooming issue we need to discuss?
6: Addiction, I've started saying this like recently, which is addiction. There's two types of addiction. There's addiction in like drugs and alcohol and all sorts like that. And there's addiction in a person. And that's even worse, the love and that would you have, because you would do anything to get off anything. But at the end of the day, there's those as well. Like it hurts a lot of the time. So like it's an addiction, and everyone's going to fall back to those addictions, aren't they?
0: That's it. Yeah. And I mean, because unfortunately the addiction grabs your body, doesn't it?
6: Yeah.
0: It grabs your medical. And like sometimes when you want to give up, I mean, I just had to go through giving up smoking.
6: Yeah.
0: So that was hard enough.
6: Congratulations.
0: Yeah, no, yeah, thank congratulations. You. But, and it's hard, you know. So let alone going through other stuff, harder stuff, that's what I always do shout outs to cousins and people going through that.
6: Yeah, and help them and get them through it.
0: I know.
6: Because you've been there, you've done that, and you've got that experience to be able to say, hey, you know, this is an idea for you. You can try this. This is what I did. And maybe you can help them get off it.
0: That's like, it.
6: Yeah, that's brilliant. It.
0: The only way I found yourself. To get rid of addiction was culture.
6: Yeah, yeah.
0: You know, and to practice just being ourselves strong and trying to keep connected to the land.
6: And yeah. Yeah, it can be really hard at sometimes, but at the same time, like it's one of the easiest things for some people. Like I have a social thing, and then it's hard for other people. And you did you've done so well for doing that. Congratulations, and you helping people out. Wow, like that's amazing. Yeah,
0: No, that's right. And so, but everybody's got to have a go at doing it, hey?
6: Yeah.
0: But I just think that whole what you were talking about, the addiction theme is,
2: yeah,
0: it just comes back. And you know, like if you can handle it when you're young, you may as well, because it gets harder when you get older.
6: Exactly, yeah.
0: You know, see you ladies, love yous.
2: See yous, love yous.
6: See yous.
0: See yous. See yous. Happy night on.
2: See ya.
0: Yes. And so what do you think we need more for women out there to deal with this addiction?
6: Someone to call, someone to act like. Some people have friends like that's there, but some people have that thing over the shoulder being like, I don't want to put that stress and pain on another person, like a friend, family member, or anything like that. But like at the end of the day, there's someone hopefully out there, which I've seen, like to help out with giving a phone call to say, hey, I'm thinking of methamphetamines, I'm thinking of weed, or I'm thinking of tobacco, if you want to get off tobacco, and be like, hey, I need to get out of this headspace. Can you come for a coffee, or we can go out to the park or something like that. Don't you,
2: so
6: guys,
2: you sort of like need somebody to catch you when you're falling, basically.
6: Yes, yeah. And
2: yeah, to not let you fall and hit the ground.
6: Exactly, yeah, right, yeah. Yeah.
2: Pick you up and to make sure you stay on that set the right path.
6: Yeah, exactly, yeah. Yeah. Sometimes there's, like I was saying, you don't want to go to your friends and family for like those kind of things, because it just puts a weight on them, and that's what my opinion is anyways. Yeah. And that's why it's good that there's services out there that actually you just can call and just be like, hey, can you come get me? I'm thinking of this, or I'm thinking of that specific AOD workers, like, and they do a brilliant job, and a lot of them and stuff, but you just have to be willing to take those steps for yourself, because you're not going to be able to do it if you don't have that for yourself, you know.
2: Yeah,
6: you can't be trapped into a trap there, like in a corner. Yeah. Like it will be like so, and everyone's against you to say, oh, get off it, get off it, get off it. Well, it's not just get off it. It's actually really hard. Some people.
2: It's a lot of mental like work. It's not just your body, you know, going through the withdrawals and stuff. You've got to put a lot of mental work into it, and that's draining, and it's really hard, because one day you're a good day, and the next day it's the total opposite.
6: Exactly. It's just like having another relationship in your life. Like it's that's what I was like, you know, it's an addiction to someone's personality, someone and all that. And if they're really bad for you in your life, or they could be good, either, it's hard to keep them in your life sometimes, because of social interactions might be this, I don't like this, da, da, da, I don't like her, she's this, like that. It's social, yeah, it's really bad. Sorry if that doesn't make sense, but
1: no,
6: I'm pretty, good. Yeah.

on people, and I'll tell you a story. 200 years of history that's falsified. British invaders that we remember as heroes. Are you ready to tell the other side? We start our story in 1493 with a piece of paper called the Doctrine of Discovery, invoked by Pope Alexander VI. Without this good Christian, our story don't exist.

cook, he boarded a fleet. And he was armed with the doctrine of discovery. The same tactics were used by Columbus. It's how today Australia claims terra nullius. Cause on that paper, the Pope did write that you're only human if you've been saved by Christ. And if there are no Christians in sight, the land you stumble on becomes your God-given right.

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4: Good afternoon, I'm Alyssa Delfs. The Prime Minister says tomorrow's Labor National Conference will be a chance to showcase his party's evolution as members push for fresh taxes and greater gambling reforms. Hundreds of delegates have already converged on Adelaide for the summit, which kicks off tomorrow and will determine Labor's official agenda and party position. Anthony Albanese says the conference will be an opportunity to show voters the party represents a changing and modern Australia. Meanwhile, there are calls today to strip the Union Jack from the Australian flag ahead of tomorrow's Labor conference. The Manufacturers Union is behind the push, saying during the summit it will move a motion to scrap the Union Jack, saying the British symbol is a sign of the old ruling class and colonial empire and a symbol of oppression. On 7, Housing Minister Claire O'Neill this morning did not want to debate the issue and deflected questions about the move.
5: As Housing Minister, I don't spend my time thinking about the national flag. I spend my time thinking about the fact that we've got home ownership rates plummeting through the floor for young people, and our government is making really major steps to address that situation. And that's what the conference is about.
4: Meanwhile, opposition leader Angus Taylor criticised Ms O'Neill's response.
6: It's extraordinary that Claire O'Neill is out there today and she can't confirm that we should keep our Australian flag. She can't confirm that we should keep our Australian flag. Well, I'll tell you what, I am proud of our Australian flag. I know all Liberals and Nationals are proud of our Australian flag, and we will keep it.
4: New research shows being frail could accelerate the onset of dementia. Laura Devoy has the details.
7: A study by the University of Queensland found older adults living with frailty are diagnosed with dementia 2 to 3 years earlier than those who are less frail. But Dr. David Ward says frailty is often preventable and treatable. Dr. Ward says regular exercise, especially strength training, can delay, reduce, and in some cases improve frailty, particularly when combined with good nutrition and social engagement. Dementia is the leading cause of death in Australia. Around 250 people are diagnosed every day.
4: More fine, settled and clear weather is forecast for the majority of the nation tomorrow. The Bureau of Meteorology's Angus Hines has Thursday's national forecast.
8: It's this high here near southern Western Australia, which is the main weather system for at least 80 or 90% of the country. However, we see a shift down here in the southeast, particularly Tasmania. A succession of cold fronts and troughs crossing the southern state here, bringing some very wintry conditions across Tasmania, clipping parts of southern Victoria at times through Thursday as well.
4: And the creators of children's TV show Bluey say it felt like a natural step to translate the program into an Australian Indigenous language for the first time. The award-winning children's series recently translated 5 of its episodes from seasons 1 and 2 into Yolngu Matha, the Australian First Nations language of Northeast Arnhem Land, as part of an initiative for NAIDOC Week. Here's a snippet. And to sport now, Socceroos attacker Nestori Irrecunda is reportedly on the brink of signing a $33 million deal with Portuguese giants Sporting CP. The former Adelaide United star is reportedly nearing a permanent transfer to Sporting from English Championship side Watford.
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0: Station. I'm Stephen Hill from Sydney's 2SER, and coming up in the program today.
1: The fact that the US is the world's biggest market, it does mean that everybody wants to trade with the US. And that certainly gives the United States a certain amount of both economic and political leverage.
0: Despite all the political disruption that has shocked the world, the US economy continues to grow.
2: Yeah, I was so fascinated because I thought the films were so modern. It felt like they were talking about the society of today, even if they are old.
0: A new documentary attempts to resurrect the films of pioneering film director Bo Widdowson. But first, last night, the Northern Territory Parliament passed amended child protection laws. The amendment has attracted criticism from many Aboriginal leaders and human rights organisations, with concern that the bill could weaken the Aboriginal and Torres Strait Islander child placement principle, which are the safeguards intended to keep Indigenous children safely connected to their family, kin, culture, community and country. The Wire's Aspen Beilharts asked Clara Mills, Principal Legal Officer at the Northern Australian Aboriginal Family Legal Service, about the significance of these legislated changes.
3: In simple terms, these reforms allow the child protection system to intervene in families earlier for lowered thresholds. They impose new responsibilities on parents. They expand powers over children to threaten child removal where police don't have powers over childhood behavioural issues. And they move more quickly towards permanent care arrangements to children. Our concern is that they create a more punitive system for families without addressing the failures of government systems responsible for supporting them.
4: The bill was examined by the Parliamentary Scrutiny Committee, with the Department of Children and Families saying it had the capacity to implement the increased powers by rearranging its existing workforce. But an independent review tabled yesterday found critical shortcomings in the department's capacity, including inexperienced staff and high turnover.
3: I think what's really interesting is that the independent review was commissioned by the government. They tabled it on the morning that they determined that they voted to pass the law without amendment. It said what all of the experts were saying at scrutiny, that this is not a problem with the legislation, but this is a problem with implementation. No one is saying that the child protection system in the Northern Territory works well at the moment, but what we are saying is that bringing in a new legislative framework that isn't going to work and could cause generational harm is shifting blame from a government department in crisis onto marginalised families.
4: What does the evidence show as best practice for Aboriginal child safety and child safety in these communities, including remote communities?
3: And the evidence tells us that Aboriginal children are safest when their immediate safety and their lifelong well-being are considered together. Better question is, how do we keep a child safe without unnecessarily severing their cultural identity and their relationships with family, community and country? And that was the purpose of the Aboriginal and Torres Strait Islander Child Placement Principle, which was developed because of the lessons of the stolen generation and what we now understand about the intergenerational trauma and harm caused by removing Aboriginal children from their family, country, culture and community.
4: Could I ask, when was the Aboriginal Child Placement Principle brought in and has it improved outcomes since then?
3: So the Aboriginal Child Placement Principle was something that Aboriginal community control organisations, including Aboriginal Community Control Legal Services and Health Services, lobbied for across the 70s and 80s. And interestingly, in the Northern Territory, it was one of the first jurisdictions to legislate a placement hierarchy for children. So in 1983, the Northern Territory was a leader. The principle is not simply a rule about where a child is placed. It has five connected elements. So prevention means supporting families early before difficulties become crisis. Partnership means Aboriginal communities and Aboriginal community-controlled organisations having a genuine role in designing services and making decisions. Placement means that if a child can't safely live with their parents, there must be a proper search for safe family, kin or Aboriginal community placements. And participation means children, parents, family and culturally significant people receive information and are listened to genuinely whilst making decisions that will shape a child's life. And finally, connection is about protecting the child's continuing relationship with their family, culture, language, community and country. So I think importantly, it's important to understand that the Aboriginal Child Placement Principle isn't meant to place culture ahead of safety. The existing law already made sure that child safety was the best interest and best interests were the paramount principle. But it asks us, how can we achieve safety without creating the separate and lasting harms of unnecessary disconnection? And what we see in this bill is that the architecture of these reforms means that all five elements have either been removed, weakened, or made largely aspirational.
4: What would you like to see from the government to show good faith and to work productively with families and communities?
3: This process has not shown, has not reflected any genuine partnership. Aboriginal organisation, legal services, frontline experts have given extensive evidence and proposed practical amendments. And we're simply not being heard or consulted with. Yesterday, hundreds of people met on the lawns of Parliament and government didn't even come outside to talk to us about what this might mean. But I think there's still opportunity for government to improve what happens next. It can work in genuine partnership with Aboriginal community-controlled organisations on implementation. It can fund housing and early intervention, rehabilitation, family violence and family-led decision-making. And more importantly, it can stop putting the blame squarely with marginalised people and families in crisis, and rather address the department's own workforce and supervision problems to look for more successful outcomes for kids.
0: The Wire's Aspen Beilhart speaking there to Clara Mills, Principal Legal Officer at the Northern Australian Aboriginal Family Legal Service.
5: 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Stay well.
0: The most recent data from the Department of Employment and Workplace Relations shows that only 11.7% of job seekers find long-term employment through job providers. After Employment Minister Amanda Risworth floated reforms to the system in May this year, a new report this week from the Centre of International Corporate Tax Accountability has looked at the financial arrangements of large job service providers and how the system can be improved. The Wire's Aspen Beilhart talked to the researcher Bronwyn Lee about the report's findings.
4: So once upon a time in Australia, we had a public employment system. We had the Commonwealth Employment Service. It was scrapped in 1998 under John Howard, and there was the idea that if there are private job service providers and if they're paid for how well they can do, then they'll be motivated to help people as well as possible. So over nearly 30 years, how has that turned out?
6: That is an excellent question, and we do know the answer to that pretty well, I'd say, which is it not turned out well at all. So the privatised employment services providers just are not delivering for unemployed people. There's been a litany of reports on that, finding that they don't provide the supports that people need. People have reported really awful experiences. It's definitely a market failure, this privatisation experiment.
4: Yeah, okay. And this is a densely researched report. I saw a lot of looking really deep into the tax arrangements and how these companies work. It's not illegal, but is it scandalous? Like, what did you find?
6: Absolutely. It's outrageous, in our opinion. And, yeah, I think there needs to be a lot more public attention on what happens to government money. So we picked four of the biggest for-profit providers, and we, like you say, did a deep dive into their finances. And one thing that shocked us is just how little you can find about some of these companies. There's a lot of transparency problems, but we did our best to make an estimate, and we think that across just these four companies, $125 million per year is taken out of that system by private equity and by millionaires that own those companies. So they're doing that through, you know, dividend payments, through high payments to their what they call key management personnel, but also through some what I would consider somewhat dodgy practices, but they are legal, of related party payments. And that's where they're shifting profits offshore, which means that they can avoid paying taxes on those profits in Australia. So it's almost a double whammy to the Australian taxpayer.
4: Mm-hmm. So in May this year, we saw reforms starting to be championed by Amanda Risworth, the Minister for Employment and Workplace Relations. And she was talking about a more individualised system to try to help job seekers. So the concerns that you have in this report, are you seeing any of it addressed by what the government is saying?
6: Well, it's good that some of that rhetoric is there, that she's saying that there needs to be a dramatic shake-up of the system. And there have been so many reports by the government and by others that have found that. It's not clear from what she's said or what the department have said they'll do, that they actually do plan to shake up the system. So we are calling for employment services to be brought back into the public sector. That would obviously save money, but also it would mean that the government could just have designed the services to do what they should do, rather than trying to set up complicated market mechanisms to incentivize providers to do X or Y.
4: Let's finish on that idea of returning this to the public sector. I think anyone who's been on JobSeeker knows that it can be a really demoralizing experience. So I just want to think about, how do you think our job system can be more effective? How do you think things can be made better for job seekers?
6: Yes. Well, for one thing, there needs to be a delinking of mutual obligations and providing the services that might help unemployed people. So that's almost a separate issue. But the way that this privatised system works has all of that tied in together, and it adds to how punitive the system is. But a better system that's run by the public service could have the public interest at its heart. And what's in the public interest is people who are unemployed living their best lives and supported to find the work, the fulfilling work that they generally want, rather than punished and put through the wheel of going into short-term contracts and then becoming unemployed again. So a public service would ideally think about the unemployed person as a whole person and look for what to support them in their journey.
0: Researcher Bronwyn Lee from the Centre for International Corporate Tax Accountability and Research, talking there to The Wire's Aspen Beilharz.
7: Hey there, I'm Hamish McDonald. Around Australia, you're listening to The Wire. Take it easy.
0: Despite trade tensions, tariffs, political uncertainty and concerns from international markets, recent indicators show the US economy holding up well, continuing to grow and display a positive job market. The Wire's Thomas Kudus asked United States Senate Associate Professor David Smith how political leaders explain the US economy's continual resilience.
8: The strength of the US economy is really its enormous, very well-developed market. And the US still has higher nominal GDP by about a third than its nearest competitor, which is China. So the reality is that the US economy is just absolutely vast, that most countries in the world engage in quite a lot of trade with the United States. And the US is also effectively the printer of the world's reserve currency, which is the US dollar. Even when the US economy is subject to these factors that can slow it down, the fundamentals of the US economy still tend to be very strong. And even when the US is subject to these measures that slow it down, the rest of the world often is subject to those measures at the same time.
9: In what ways do Democrats and Republicans differ in explaining why the economy remains strong? And how do these narratives shape the public perception of it all?
8: For Republicans, the strength of the economy really depends on low taxes and cutting regulations. And we can see that even though Donald Trump has been at odds in many ways with the economic orthodoxy in his party, doing things like imposing tariffs, for example, exercising a lot more direct government control over corporate decisions, at the same time, his single biggest economic act in both of his terms was to implement a massive corporate tax cut, which got made permanent in his second term. And he has also really set about cutting regulations throughout most of the economy. there's been a lot of back and forth recently about US government attempts to regulate AI, which is a very new area of the economy, and cryptocurrency as well. But even with the regulation that's taking place of those things, it's with a much, much lighter touch in the US than what you see in other countries. Now, what Democrats argue in response is that this economy that we're seeing in the United States now is making the very rich even richer, but is leaving most other Americans behind. So they would say that economic strength really means nothing when the majority of Americans feel that they're falling behind and feel that they can't keep up with the cost of living. And certainly, according to opinion polls and according to election results, this is a real issue. Cost of living has been the decisive issue in the last couple of elections, and it's likely to be a decisive issue in this year's midterms as well.
9: How do you think US policymakers frame America's economic resilience as a strategic advantage in global politics, and even especially compared to other major economies facing slower growth?
8: This is certainly something that the Trump administration loves to talk about. In Trump's words, you know, we're the hottest country in the world right now. Even as the US is facing some fairly significant headwinds with cost of living, most other countries are facing that as well. And I mean, Trump makes a big deal out of the fact that other countries want to do business with the US. And certainly, yes, that will always be the case. Even countries with whom Trump has really clashed over the last couple of years, like Canada and the European Union, they're still very eager to have trade agreements with the United States. So the fact that the US is the world's biggest market, it does mean that everybody wants to trade with the US. And that certainly gives the United States a certain amount of both economic and political leverage. This is something that the Trump administration really emphasizes. Democrats, on the other hand, think that the Trump administration has just been needlessly aggressive and needlessly hostile with trading partners, that it's engaged in trade and tariff wars that have actually been quite damaging to the US economy, that have put up the price of everything while really achieving very little. The Trump administration has had to back down from a lot of tariffs, partly for legal reasons, partly for economic reasons. And certainly the biggest arena of the trade war, which is with China, has really achieved nothing.
0: United States Senator and Sydney University Associate Professor David Smith speaking there to The Wire's Thomas Kudus.
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0: A new documentary aims to return one of the leading Scandinavian filmmakers to a wider international audience. Becoming Bo Widerberg chronicles the career of a director whose independent films were once feted by Cannes and many other overseas film festivals, but whose work is largely unknown now outside of his native country. This is surprising as his films remain contemporary, with their focus upon the class struggle and the pursuit of personal freedom. I asked the director of Becoming Bo Widerberg, Matthias Norberg, what inspired him to make this documentary.
2: For me, it became a personal journey. Widerberg was one of the big directors when I was at film school. And suddenly he disappeared. His films were extremely successful when they were released in the 60s and 70s. You could say with Man on the Roof, which is his first crime film in 1976, he more or less disappeared totally. And then he came back. And I met him a lot in the 90s. What happened? Why did he disappear? And why did he have problems to make films after 76? So for me, it was a personal journey to find out how would the films work today. I knew, of course, a little bit, but I wanted to try to find the whole picture. And that was also why I got in touch with all his kids and all his ex-women. Yeah, and they were many. and they were extremely generous because I had good interviews and they really opened up and they gave me a lot of personal material. Usually I don't direct, I produce. But I thought together with my directing friend, Jon Asper, we have said, well, we do this ourselves. Also, the spin-off of this has also been that his films were rescreened. When I started this journey, I was so fascinated because I thought the films were so modern. It felt like they were talking about the society of today, even if they are old. And I was extremely fascinated by his way of directing, you know, the presence of every character. But of course, he was extremely demanding. So we also found out why he had problems. And of course, I mean, he was also in conflict with Ingmar Bergman. He ruled the Swedish film industry.
0: We'd have heard similar to quite a few, like the French New Wave filmmakers, say like Godard and Truffaut, was originally a film critic. Before his first feature, he was critical of the filmmaking establishment. In one article, he was scathing, saying that every new Swedish film was a disaster, that had absolutely no connection with modern society. What would you say was his main criticism?
2: He thought they were old-fashioned. He thought they didn't give the right picture of how Swedish society looked like. He thought Bergman was old-fashioned, and he criticized Bergman and his fellows in the same way as Truffaut criticized the French old directors. He went out from the studio and out to the reality. You know, he filmed in the streets or in the present apartments or wherever. You know, he also used a lot of amateurs or young actors.
0: This film, Raven's End, it really was the film that brought Wedderburn to international attention. It was very autobiographical, for about working class Malmo. We wonder, it probably inspired some of the British kitchen sink dramas from, you know, the likes of Ken Loach. And it really looks at the sort of impact of poverty and how it can constrain people's lives.
2: Ken Loach loved Wedderburn. I know Ken Loach. And we have also been discussing the old film from Wedderburn. He has inspired a lot of the important directors in Europe. Ken Loach, Mike Leigh, Michael Haneke. And if you look at Ruben Östlund, when you talk about Wedderburn, you know, he's doing like this, you know. He's the godfather of film. And the same thing goes with Roy Anderson, you know. And Roy Anderson you also used to work with Wedderburn.
0: A working class struggle would be an important inspiration for the filmmaker. And during the 60s, we had the rise of the 68 protests around the world. And then you had this may have inspired him a little bit for to make Adolin 31.
2: The interesting thing with Adolin 31 was actually that was shot in 69. You know, so he was extremely criticized by left movement. You could say he was a left-wing social democrat. We had a prime minister, Olof Palme, that was assassinated later. And he was part of the Palme movement, you could say. But the left-wing, you know, the communist movement at that time, the students, you know, the movements, I mean, they were extremely critical against that film, you know.
0: So what, the is that kind of like the militancy of that leading to a position where you can never reconcile anything, so you just end up with conflict rather than actually ever resolving issues about economic equality?
2: And he also dared to put things into, like, you know, the working class people being interested in art. If you have seen Adolin 31, I mean, the young guy, I mean, he's interested in the French painters, you know, and in classical music and so forth. And when the film is actually about making a working class revolution, you know.
0: You've got working class characters that, you know, interested in, you know, they're interested in all the things everyone else is, you know, it's the sensuous stuff, you know, the, you know, enjoyment.
2: Yeah. And so he liked the good life. At the same time, he was left wing, you know, but he thought that if you're left wing, you don't have to eat bad food.
0: Matthias Norberg, the director of Becoming Bo Widerberg, speaking there to Stephen Hill. This film will be part of the Nordic Film Festival, which will be screening nationally from July 23 to August 16th. This film will also be part of a retrospective of three Bo Widerberg films. For detailed session times, go to palacecinemas.com.au.

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In Sydney, The Wire is produced on Gadigal country of the Eora Nation and with the assistance of the Community Broadcasting Foundation. We're going to be back again tomorrow, so do tune in again. I'm Stephen Hill. Do stay well and thanks for your company. Just look for The Wire Radio. Today's program came from the studios of 2CR 107.3 here in Sydney and broadcast around the nation on the Community Radio Network. In Sydney, The Wire is produced on Gadigal country of the Eora Nation and with the assistance of the Community Broadcasting Foundation. We're going to be back again tomorrow, so do tune in again. I'm Stephen Hill.

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The Blue Mountains Radio Players will present The Monkey's Paw, based on 1902 horror story by W.W. Jacobs, as well as the Sear Sisters, on Sunday the 26th of July at 2:30 at the Carrington Hotel Katoomba. Admission, which includes afternoon tea, is $20. For information and booking, go to bluemountainsradioplayers.com.au for tickets via Humanitix. The Blackheath History Forum is on Saturday, the 25th of July, at 4 at the Blackheath Public School in Leichhardt Street. The guest speaker will be Professor Mark McKenna, who will discuss his book, The Writing of the Shortest and Longest History of Australia. Admission is $10 or $5. 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The Blue Mountains Historical Society at 99 Blaxland Road, Wentworth Falls, will have an open day at Torella, the historic 19th century home, on Sunday the 26th of July from 10 to 3. Admission is $5 for adults and $2 for children, with refreshments available for $5. The research rooms will also be open for inspection. Tickets are on sale for the Blackheath Choir Festival that will be held from Friday the 21st to Sunday the 23rd of August in Blackheath. For details of the many participating choirs, session times and bookings, go to blackheathchoirfestival.org. The Springwood Acoustic Club meets on the fourth Thursday of the month at 7:30 in the small Presbyterian Church Hall in Macquarie Road. Everyone has an opportunity to perform a song or poem or just listen. Admission is $10 or $7, which includes refreshments. For details, phone 0407 568 360. Radio Blue Mountains 89.1 will hold a barbecue outside Katoomba Bunnings on Sunday the 26th of July from 9 until late afternoon. So come and say hello and treat yourself. The Springwood Growers Market is on Sunday the 26th of July at Blue Mountains Theatre and Community Hub in Macquarie Road, Springwood from 9 to 1. For information, phone 0414 733 400. The Blackheath Makers Market is held on the first and fourth Saturdays of the month from 9 at the Blackheath RSL Hall on the corner of Station and Bandara Streets. There is a large variety of handcrafted items. For information, phone 0409 339 473. The Wentworth Falls Garden Club meets on the first Tuesday of the month at the Anglican Church Hall in Honour Avenue, Lawson, at 7:30 p.m. For information, phone 0433 444 292. 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

And you are listening to Radio Blue Mountains, where the time has just gone 6 o'clock. In a few minutes, I will be presenting Scattered Sounds. But until then, I think some local details, starting off with Katoomba weather. Currently 8.1. Feels like 3.5. Yeah, there's a bit of a wind out there. Expected low tonight of 4 degrees. Expected high tomorrow of 11. And over the next week, tomorrow, Thursday, mostly sunny. Friday, Saturday, sunny. Sunday, Monday, mostly sunny. And Tuesday, mostly cloudy. So it looks like we've got a... They're not really predicting much... much chance of rain, maybe a spit occasionally here, but sunny rest of the week and the weekend, which sounds wonderful. If you're living out west, Lithgow, it doesn't give a temperature at the moment, but anyway, expected low tonight of 1 degree, expected high tomorrow of 13. And sunny after a frosty start. Well, at 1 degree, I think you would have a bit of a frosty start, wouldn't you? If you live down the lower Blue Mountains, Springwood currently 12.9. Expected low tonight of 7. Expected high tomorrow of 18 degrees and sunny. And looking at the train situation... there doesn't seem to be, there's track work in a couple of weeks' time, but basically there's no notifications about it there. And I would assume that all the trains are running to time. Having a look at the traffic situation in the Blue Mountains, the road traffic, there's a bit, so okay, this weekend, Saturday to Monday, between Mount Tomar, the Belsalina Road between Hermitage Road and Skyland Road, from 4 o'clock in the morning to 9 o'clock in the morning, there's a bit of work there. Traffic's affected in both directions. Katoomba, the Great Western Highway between Bathurst Street and Witten Street, there's intersection upgrade there, which goes through till Tuesday of next week. And that's night work from 8 at night till 5 in the morning. Lithgow, Chifley Road, between Lithgow and Bell, there's scheduled road work there, both nights and days, which go through till the end of September. Merengaroo, Great Western Highway at Merengaroo Bridge. This is only tomorrow now. There's work there, bridge work from 9:30 in the morning till 3 o'clock in the afternoon. Lawson, the Great Western Highway between Queens Avenue and Beach Mount Avenue. And this goes to Friday of next week. There's night work there, Sunday through till Thursday nights, from 8 at night till 5 in the morning. Springwood to Hawkesbury Heights, there's Hawkesbury Road between Garnier Way and Booker Road. There's maintenance there, which is basically only tonight and tomorrow night, from 8 at night till 5 in the morning. Faulkham Bridge, Great Western Highway between Railway Avenue and Everton Street. It's intersection upgrade there, which goes to this coming Saturday. It's night work from 8 at night till 5 in the morning. Mount Victor Bell, Darling Causeway between the Great Western Highway and Bells Liner Road. There's
a line marking there from 7 at night till 5 in the morning, and that goes through till Saturday next week. In other words, a week and a half time. And there's also a line marking at the Great Western Highway between Valley Heights and Linden, and looks like that's just tonight and tomorrow night, and then that's it. 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The time is 6 minutes past six, which must mean it's time for Scattered Sounds.

0: Welcome to Scattered Sounds with your host John Unicorn. Tonight I will play a selection of music from the Australian bush band, the Bushwhackers. Australian bush music is a form of traditional folk music performed by the European immigrants in the 19th and early 20th centuries, and reflects the predominant British, Celtic, German and Scandinavian cultures of those European immigrants. It reflects the harsh ways of life experienced by those early immigrants in a strange land, and their roles there's bushwaggers, bush rangers, swagmen, drovers, stockmen and shearers. By the time of World War One, this tradition had almost died out, to be revived in the early 1960s by such singers as Lionel Long, Gary Sheerston and Rolf Harris. I think last year, if I remember rightly, I actually did, or maybe it was the year before, I forget, I did a program on the those three gentlemen. By the late 1960s, Australian bush bands such as the Larrikins and the Cobblers were formed.
1: 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The Family Hotel is the pub destination for locals and visitors alike. 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
0: The original Bushwhackers and Bullocky Bush Band was formed in 1971 in Melbourne with Dave Isom on guitar, banjo, mandolin and vocals. Karen Hoff on lagerphone and vocals, and Jan Wozitski on vocals, harmonica, banjo and percussion. This trio was later joined by other musicians such as Mick Slocum and Dobie Newton. They shortened their name to the Bushwhackers.

0: And we heard two tracks there from the Bushwhackers. Firstly, a very well-known one, the Rye Buck Shearer, and then Jog Along the Shearin'.
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And while they sweat out checks, they swear they love the overlander. Pass the bottle round, boys, don't you leave it stand there, for tonight we'll drink the health of

0: We heard two tracks then from the Bushwhackers, Algathella Station and the Overlanders. All these tracks that I'm playing, at least in this hour, are traditional Australian bush songs. They were accompanied by such traditional instruments as the household spoons, which were the two held in a hand, and they were you usually belted on the struck on the hand, or I've seen them on the legs as well. So they were a rhythmic instrument. Dried horns from cows' ribs. Dried bones from cows' ribs. Again, lagophones, which was made from mounting beer bottle tops onto a pole and struck that with a stick. Bodrum, which was a frame drum of Irish originality. Harmonica and ten whistles. A concertina or a squeeze box, which is a very, very portable thing. Fiddles, and also accordions. Accordions were brought over here primarily by the Irish, but also very much by the Germans. Of course, as time went on, the Bushwhackers incorporated other instruments into their music. I think with the Algathella Station we heard drums, electric guitar. Also, you'll hear in some of the selections tonight, also a bass guitar.
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2: Hi, my name's Kelly, and I'm a proud Kaurna, Noongar and Ngarrindjeri woman from South Australia and a mother of four. When I was 19, a doctor told me my kidneys were failing and that I'd eventually need dialysis or a kidney transplant. By age 30, it all caught up with me. With just 30% kidney function, I found myself relying on dialysis to stay alive. At my lowest point, I even planned my own funeral. But after a few years, I received a donated kidney, and that gift saved my life. Now, I've been able to watch my children and my grandbabies grow up. There's too many of our mob still waiting for a life-saving transplant like I was. It's why we need more people to yarn with their family and consider registering as an organ and tissue donor. 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
1: Yes, on Radio Blue Mountains 89.1, the time is 7 o'clock. So I think we might have a little look at some of the local details, starting off with Katoomba weather, currently 7.5. This is actually at Mount Boyce, by the way, which is the other side of Blackheath, so it's probably a degree warmer here, but anyway. Expected low tonight of 4, expected high tomorrow of 11 degrees. And over the next week, tomorrow, Thursday, mostly sunny. Sunny on Friday and Saturday. Mostly sunny on Sunday and Monday. If you live out west, Lithgow, and I don't have a temperature for them, but it's probably a bit colder than here in Katoomba. Expected low tonight of 1, expected high tomorrow of 13. A sunny day after a frosty start, and at 1 degrees I wouldn't doubt very much if they had a frosty start. Springwood currently 13.4, expected low tonight of 7, expected high tomorrow of 18 and sunny. And having a look at the train situation in the Blue Mountains, basically we don't have any track work within this next week, and as far as I know we do not have any delays. Everything is all on time. I actually asked a station master once about trains running late, and he said to me, no, the trains don't run late. The trains always run to the amended timetable. And I said, what do you mean the amended timetable? Well, he said, the amended timetable is the time that the trains actually run. So there you are, a bit of railway doublespeak. So, it's a bit of stuff going on the roads. I'll just go through them quickly. Mount Tomar, and this goes for another couple of weeks. Bell's Lighter Road between Hermitage Road and Skyland Road. There's schedule road work there, which is going... Oh, sorry, no, it's... this coming Saturday and Sunday, and it must be the Saturday and Sunday after that. From 4 o'clock in the morning to 9 o'clock in the morning, there's road work going on there, Bell's Line of Road between Hermitage Road and Skyland Road. Katoomba Great Western Highway between Bathurst Street and Witten Street, this intersection upgrade, which finishes next Tuesday. Basically, it's every night from 8 at night till 5 in the morning. Lithgow-Chifley Road between Lithgow and Bell. You've got road work there, which is going to the through to the end of September, so another couple of months and a little bit more. And basically, that's nights and weekdays. Merengaroo, Great Western Highway at Merengaroo Bridge. There's bridge work there, which goes to just tomorrow. So it looks like it's just tomorrow now, from 9:30 in the morning till 3 in the afternoon. Lawson, Great Western Highway between Queens Road and Beach Mount Avenue, and that goes to Friday next week. There's road work there. Sunday and Monday, Tuesday, Wednesday, Thursday, Friday from 8 at night till 5 in the morning. Springwood to Hawkesbury Heights. There's Hawkesbury Road between Garnier Way and Booker Road. There's road work there, which is now tonight and tomorrow night, from 8 at night till 5 in the morning. Falcon Bridge, Great Western Highway between Railway Avenue and Everton Road. There's an intersection upgrade, which goes through to this coming Saturday, every night from 8 at night till 5 in the morning. Mount Victor Bell, the Darling Causeway between the Great Western Highway and Bell's Line of Road. There's line marking there, which goes through till two Saturdays' time, I think, is the 1st of August, horse's birthday. And it's every night from 7 at night till 5 in the morning. The Great Western Highway between Valley Heights and Linden. And this goes through to, tomorrow. So it's maybe tonight and tomorrow night from 8 at night till 5 in the morning. And that's just line marking between Valley Heights and Linden. 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The time is 6 minutes past 7. You will listen to Scattered Sounds, and tonight I am playing a selection of music from the Australian bush from the Australian bush band, the Bushwhackers. Well, I just played an hour of them playing traditional Australian bush music from the 1800s, early 1900s. But they played not only traditional music, but also contemporary music. This Slim Dusty song was their very first single issued in 1973.

And that was the Bushwhackers with When the Rain Tumbles Down in July, which is their first, I understand, was their first single that they issued in 1973. Slim Dusty released this in 1943. That's 30 years before the Bushwhackers. And he wrote it too. It was his song. And it set off his career lasting another 60 years. Interestingly enough, Slim and other 1940s Australian country musicians fused Australian bush music with American-style country to form Australian country music. American country singer Wolf Carter actually recorded an album of traditional Australian bush music. The Bushwhackers put music to some of their lyrics. To these lyrics. They didn't write the lyrics, but they put the music to it. I think it was a poem originally.

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4: 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They also recorded this version of Eric Bogle's classic

0: And that, of course, was the Bushwhackers doing the their own version of Eric Bogle's song, a classic song, and the band played watching Waltzing Matilda. I regard as probably Australia's, without a doubt, Australia's best anti-war song.
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0: Yeah, I was there last Saturday afternoon watching The Odyssey on the big screen. It's quite a movie. I'd advise you, if you're even halfway interested in doing so, to go along and watch it. It's quite a movie. Well, the Bushwhackers also wrote some of their own songs.

0: policeman's boot. Forget a policeman's boot. Full of hash oil.
1: Yes, folks.
0: Is from
1: to go
0: to Darwin.
1: To the local
0: on my beach.
1: Yes, from the
0: Hobart to Darwin. All green and Wodonga.

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2: Hey, we heard two tracks there by the Bushwhackers that were written by the Bushwhackers. Firstly, Les Darcy, which tells the story of the Australian boxer. And then Marijuana Australia. Here's another couple of... Here's another couple of songs that they wrote.
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2: And we heard two tracks before. Firstly, Beneath the Southern Cross, and then When Britannia Ruled the Waves. I think we'll hear, listen to one more. This is 1, 2, 3, 4.

0: Come and taste the flavours of the world at 8 Things Eatery, located at 133 Katoomba Street in Katoomba. 8 Things has been serving street food to our community for over 9 years and are going stronger than ever. Around the world in 8 dishes, from the South Indian dosa and Singapore laksa to the famous KFC, Katoomba Fried Chicken, 8 Things is showcasing Mishmash's travels and experiences in kitchens around the planet. Don't worry if you can't make it to the eatery. They also have a food trailer visiting multiple breweries around the way. Check it out on their social media, 8 Things Katoomba, to find out their weekly destinations. 8 Things is a proud station sponsor.
1: And the song we heard beforehand, of course, was Shoalhaven Man. Well, the Bushwhackers are still playing today, although the original members, the original three members have left. Dobie Newton, who joined in 1973, is still present. Many members of the band have come and gone. There's been at least 80 members over the last, 65 years. Not all members of the band have been bush musicians. People like Rose Tattoo's Tim Gaze, Skyhook's Freddie Straukes, and the brothers Phil and Tommy Emmanuel have also spent a bit of time with the Bushwhackers. They've released 20 studio albums and have won 3 Golden Guitar albums. Golden Guitar Awards at the Tamworth Country Music Festival. In actual fact, was inducted into Tamworth's Roll of Renown in 1922. As well as that, they have won 3 more Mo Awards.
2: 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You'll hear it here on The Annex, Wednesday nights.
1: Yes, and Brian's here, and in about 5 minutes' time he will be presenting The Annex. Tonight he's doing some Jennifer Finch and Ozzy Osbourne. I'm going to finish with a song that they did and was written by Eric Clapton, The Faces, Ronnie Lane. And I happen to actually like it because, firstly, it was on one of my favourite albums, an album called Rough Mix, but also listen to the brass instruments in it. I'm really impressed with that. So here's a track called Any.
3: We'll rant and we'll roar like true Queensland Rovers. Rant and we'll roar as onwards we push.
1: Sorry, that's not what's supposed to be. That's not any. Here we are.

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Hello, this is Bronwyn Logan with Community Notice Board. The Blue Mountains Radio Players will present The Monkey's Paw, based on 1902 horror story by W.W. Jacobs, as well as the Sears Sisters, on Sunday the 26th of July at 2:30 at the Carrington Hotel Katoomba. Admission, which includes afternoon tea, is $20. For information and booking, go to bluemountainsradioplayers.com.au for tickets via Humanitix. The Blackheath History Forum is on Saturday, the 25th of July, at 4 at the Blackheath Public School in Leichhardt Street. The guest speaker will be Professor Mark McKenna, who will discuss his book, The Writing of the Shortest and Longest History of Australia. Admission is $10 or $5. 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The Blue Mountains Historical Society at 99 Blaxland Road, Wentworth Falls, will have an open day at Torella, the historic 19th century home, on Sunday the 26th of July from 10 to 3. Admission is $5 for adults and $2 for children, with refreshments available for $5. The research rooms will also be open for inspection. Tickets are on sale for the Blackheath Choir Festival that will be held from Friday the 21st to Sunday the 23rd of August in Blackheath. For details of the many participating choirs, session times and bookings, go to blackheathchoirfestival.org. The Springwood Acoustic Club meets on the fourth Thursday of the month at 7:30 in the small Presbyterian Church Hall in Macquarie Road. Everyone has an opportunity to perform a song or poem or just listen. Admission is $10 or $7, which includes refreshments. For details, phone 0407 568 360. 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So come and say hello and treat yourself. The Springwood Growers Market is on Sunday the 26th of July at Blue Mountains Theatre and Community Hub in Macquarie Road, Springwood from 9 to 1. For information, phone 0414 733 400. The Blackheath Makers Market is held on the first and fourth Saturdays of the month from 9 at the Blackheath RSL Hall on the corner of Station and Bandara Streets. There is a large variety of handcrafted items. For information, phone 0409 339 473. The Wentworth Falls Garden Club meets on the first Tuesday of the month at the Anglican Church Hall in Honour Avenue, Lawson, at 7:30 p.m. For information, phone 0433 444 292. If you would like your event publicised on Community Notice Board, you can email information to cnb891fm.

0: 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It's 8:03, and here in Katoomba right now it is 7 degrees. Humidity is 83%, and there's a west-southwesterly at 15 kilometres per hour. Mostly sunny tomorrow, 4 to 11 degrees. Sunny on Friday, minus 1 to 10, and sunny on Saturday, 1 to 13 degrees. In Springwood, it is 13 degrees. The humidity is 80%, and this is south-southwesterly at 4 kilometres per hour. Sunny on Thursday, 7 to 18, 3 to 15, and sunny on Friday, and sunny again Saturday, 2 to 18 degrees. On the road and the rail network this evening, everything's looking okay right now. It's 8:03.
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One year since we lost him today, Ozzy Osbourne. The great Ozzy Osbourne from The Ultimate Sin from his 1985 album. That's the title track. And it is Ozzy Day for his multitude of fans remembering the man who led us on so many wild journeys during his lifetime. Welcome to the show. You're listening to the Annex on Radio Blue Mountains 89.1. My name is Brian Giffen, and I'm with you now on a journey of musical mayhem and madness from around the corner and around the world. We're also playing tribute tonight to Jennifer Finch, who very sadly passed away over the weekend. Tributes have not stopped coming in since she lost her battle with cancer through the week. So yes, we'll be definitely playing a set of L7 on the show this evening. But for now,

From the new album In Versus, that's Carnival. They're in Sydney tomorrow night, the Horton Pavilion. Opal was that track. And they're appearing with them is Tesseract, whom we heard before that, with their track Echoes from their latest album. And we started out from 2006. The Butterfly Effect gave us a slow descent, taking us almost all the way to the first half hour of the show tonight on the NX. Thank you for joining us this evening. The first tranche of acts for next year's Froth and Fury Fest were announced yesterday, and Clutch is going to be headlining.

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1: Norwegian Auto and Massive and Crew. Father Wine going big up himself. 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

This is a new single from The Datsuns. It's a title track from their album Moonstruck Man, which will be their first new album since 2021. And it's coming out later on in the year. They're currently in Europe touring ahead of that album's release later on. Before that, Corrosion of Conformity with Bad Man, and that's brand new from them. They are touring along with Clutch at the beginning of next year. We also heard Clutch with Slaughter Beach. They're headlining the Froth and Fury Festival in Adelaide on the 30th of January. And doesn't that have a wealth of talent lined up for it already? With the first announcement made yesterday. Also including Dark Angel, Propagandhi, Paleface Swiss, The Berserker, and Truth Corroded, who will be back for their first show in 7 years at that next year. And Clutch and Corrosion of Conformity will be in Sydney on the 27th of January at the Enmore Theatre. And now, we take a trip down Memorial Avenue this evening.

A lot of bands that emerge out of the mire of the 90s, and L7 was one of the best of them. And you saw him a little while ago, actually, at the Good Things Festival. And before that, tour that they did at the Metro, and Jennifer Finch was one of the best. 59 is way too young, and it was only last week I said that they had started a GoFundMe to pay for her ongoing care. Unfortunately, I think we all knew at the time that she probably didn't have many days left, and she passed away on Saturday US time. And for Jennifer tonight, L7, Shitlist, Fast and Frightening, and Everglade on the Annex this evening. An extended journey down Memorial Avenue this evening as we wind up towards the first hour of a show. I hope you'll stick with us. We've got back to 96 now.

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3: 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It's 8:59, and here at Katoomba right now it is, 6.5 degrees. The humidity is 86%. There's a west southwesterly at 15 kilometres per hour. Tomorrow will be 4 degrees up to 11 and mostly sunny. -1 to 10 and sunny on Friday, and Saturday will also be sunny with temps between 1 and 13. In Springwood, it's 12 degrees, 86% humidity, and a southerly at 2 kilometres per hour there. 7 to 18 and sunny tomorrow. Friday will be sunny with temps between 3 and 15, and 2 to 18 and sunny on Saturday. Roads and rail networks looking A-OK right now. It's 9 o'clock.
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11: Make any deals with you. I will not be pushed, filed, stamped, indexed, briefed, debriefed, or numbered. My life is my own.

Possibly the only band in the 70s that did more cocaine than Eagles and Fleetwood Mac, Black Sabbath. With Snowblind, and on Aussie Day, there he is leading the band through a live version of that track that was originally featured on their 96 live document reunion. On the other side of that, we heard Heathen and their version of The Prisoner as a celebration of Iron Maiden's 50th anniversary this year. And we started out at the top from 1996 from their album Politics of Ecstasy, featuring the late, great Worrell Dane. Nevermore, The Seven Tongues of God. 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You know, I forgot to say that earlier. All you people are wondering what you're listening to. Well, now you know. And when you can hear it, Wednesday nights from 8 on rvm.org.au and Tuesday nights from 6 on Hot Metal Radio. 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We're now doing our segment called Gone But Not Forgotten. That's where I get a track from an Australian artist that's no longer about and play it for all time's sake. Now, occasionally this band just pops up back up again. That's not the case tonight, however.

That's Psycroptic, and their brand new song from their brand new album that was released on Friday last week, Ashes of a New Dawn. And I know that I only played them last week on the show, but you know, too much Psycroptic's never enough here. And I'm so looking forward to seeing them in a couple of weeks. Once again, before that, Truth Corroded, who will return for the first time in 7 years at Froth and Fury. Next January, their song Knives of the Betrayed, which came out in 2011, that I couldn't believe that how long ago, because I kind of remember when that album first came out, and it didn't seem like it was that long ago, 15 years or whatever it was. We also started with our Gone But Not Forgotten track for this evening from Canberra, a band called Futility, and their song was Nothing. As we head around towards the end of the second half of the second hour of our show, which is called The Annex, Radio Blue Mountains 89.1, rbm.org.au, and also hotmetalmag.com on Hot Metal Radio on Tuesday nights from 6. My name's Brian Giffen. I hope you're enjoying the show. We also do a thing regularly on this program called Non-Conjugal Twins, and I didn't almost forget the name of our segment then. I just almost choked, so I had to stop for a second while I regained my composure. Now, of course, Psycroptic were at Froth and Fury a couple of years back. This band were at Froth and Fury this year, and I'm looking forward to that again. Now, before we get into that, of course, I have to also, of course, there's tickets for the Blacken Open Air also go on sale next week too. Now, the lineup for that hasn't yet been even hinted at, but it won't matter because it doesn't matter who plays that. It's an amazing festival, and the tickets go on sale for that next week, I do believe. That's in April 2027. Okay, getting back to Non-Conjugal Twins, let's get into it, shall we?

from their brilliant EP was released earlier this year called Promise Me You'll Thrive. That's I Built the Sky and the start of something beautiful. And those lads are doing a show in Melbourne in October on the 31st, actually, where they'll be playing that album in its full, as well as their other album, The Zenith Rise, back to back from start to finish. Bit of a frog instrumental feast, if ever there was one. Before that, Deep Purple. How does a band that's been around since 1966 or whatever still keep hitting it out of the ballpark? From the new album Splat, we heard The Beating of Wings, and that came after our non-conjugal twins this week, which I didn't quite introduce properly this week. Two songs of the same name, but two different songs by two different artists, and very different tracks this week too. The first, a very beautiful and sad song about loss from In Heart's Wake, called Wildflower, and the other one just a rock out good time song from The Cult from their 87 album Electric. Takes us up to the end of the show this evening. Thanks for joining us once again on The Annex. We'll be back next week, Wednesdays 8 o'clock here on rbm.org.au, and Tuesdays from 6 on Hot Metal Radio, hotmetalmag.com. Thanks for joining us. It is Aussie Day, so we'll finish with this one. Good night.

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This week, The Mushroom Story. The Australian record label that created the soundtrack of a nation and helped revolutionise the local music industry. Hello, I'm Wes Jay.

0: 8:45 RPM, Joe Kennedy, the Australian singer and actor who played the role of Jackie in the 1982 Australian film Starstruck, which featured that song. Tim Finn from Split Enz wrote it. Talking about Split Enz, Gavin's on the line. What did you want to hear?
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0: 45 RPMs, Glen Ends, I See Red. Recorded in the UK at the same studios John Lennon recorded Imagine. And incidentally, you can see Ringo's place from the studio window. This week, a special program featuring some of the best-known tunes from Mushroom. Ward has a quiz that will test your knowledge on all things Mushroom. Next, Newman presents a picture of what was happening in the Australian music scene prior to the Gadinski era. 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
3: As the 60s drifted into the 70s, the split in the Australian music scene between rock and chart acts became more pronounced. The Go Set Awards of January 1970 saw Doug Parkinson in Focus become the most popular band, John Farnham the best vocalist, and Axiom best new group. But singles acts such as William Shakespeare, Darryl Braithwaite, The Flying Circus, Debbie Byrne, Dove, Sweet Dreams, Zoot, The Valentines, and Ray Burgess soon found the going hard. The burgeoning festival scene provided an avenue for rock and blues acts such as Skyhooks, AC/DC, Spectrum, The Aztecs, Chain, Carson, Company Kane, and the Captain Matchbox Whoopee Band. This era signalled the birth of pub rock. Matter Lake, the opening act at Sunbury 72, was one of the first acts signed to Mushroom Records, the company co-owned by Michael Gadinski, who was also behind several festivals and live events. The label released Matter Lake's debut single, Goodbye Lollipop, in February 1973, along with singles within a year from Friends, Chain, Ray Brown, The Dingoes, Ayers Rock, Matt Taylor, Buster Brown, and Skyhooks. None of this was the standard chart fare of the late 60s, early 70s. With exceptions, much of these acts never made it to commercial radio. But that was about to change thanks to Double J and community radio. Soon, Mushroom was at the epicentre of a seismic shift in the way Australians interacted with music and live entertainment. And things, including Australian radio, were never the same. I'm Newman for 45 RPM.

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1: 45 RPM with the band that opened for Deep Purple and Bon Jovi, the Choir Boys. Run to Paradise hit number 3 in Australia, 13 in New Zealand, and 33 in America. This is the US 45 mix.

0: 45 RPM, Tucker's Daughter, the debut 45 from Ian Moss, the former Cold Chisel guitarist and co-lead singer. Coming up, more of the biggest tunes from the Mushroom Archive. And the quiz, are you a one-hit wonder or a maestro? We'll find out next with Ward on 45 RPM.
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3: Well, just how much of a music whiz are you? This is your chance to find out. Each week we throw three questions at you. One easy, the second's harder, and the third's for experts. You can participate wherever you are. There's no numbers to ring and no prizes, even if you get the right answers. This week's questions are about the Australian record label Mushroom. So let's begin. Question 1. Name the Australian entrepreneur and businessman who co-founded Mushroom Records in the early 70s. Question 2. What was the inaugural album released by Mushroom and why was it significant? And question 3. When the ABC launched Radio 2JJ, later Triple J, in Sydney in the mid-70s, the first act they played came from the Mushroom stable. Who was it? What was the song? And name the album it came from. Here's some thinking music.

0: Now, the answers to the questions. Question 1. Name the Australian entrepreneur and businessman who co-founded Mushroom Records in the early 70s. The answer, Michael Gudinski. He founded it with Ray Evans in 1972. Question 2. What was the inaugural album released by Mushroom and why was it significant? The answer, Mushroom's first release was a triple live album of the 1973 Sunbury Rock Festival recorded by John French. Now, it became the definitive document of the second running of the event. It's significant because before Sunbury, import records were all the rage and anything Australian was thought to be second rate. Sunbury, and in particular this 3LP set, was the start of people standing up and feeling proud of our own music. An estimated 30,000 people attended the three-day festival to see Johnny O'Keefe, Billy Thorpe, Lobby Lloyd, Broderick Smith, Madelake, Healing Force, Black Feather, and others.
1: It's a Little Richard song called Lucille.

And question three. When the ABC launched radio station 2JJ, later Triple J in Sydney in the mid-70s, the first act they played came from the Mushroom Stable. Who was it, what was the song, and name the album it came from? The answer? Skyhooks were the first act heard on 2JJ. The first song was You Just Like Me Cause I'm Good in Bed, and the album was Living in the 70s.

So how did you go? Well, if you got one right, that's great. If you got two, you did really well. And all three, congratulations. You did exceptionally well because the questions weren't easy, especially that last one. Joining me again next week for another pop quiz here on 45 RPM.

0: 45 RPM with a taste of summery sugar pop from Frente. Angie Hart was the singer. The song hit number 4 in Australia in the closing phases of the vinyl era in 1992 and was issued on 45, single and CD. It sold more than 70,000 copies, going platinum here. Next hour, more of your requests. In Aussie Legends, Linda continues our chat with the late Michael Gudinski about his only regret. And Cam finds the original version of an iconic tune that Darryl Braithwaite had a massive hit with. That's next hour on 45 RPM.
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0: 4:45 p.m. Deborah Conway with It's Only the Beginning, the first single from her debut solo album, String of Pearls. Deborah previously was a member of Doremi, who you might remember sang Man Overboard. Let's keep the music rolling, but let's head to the phones first. Alex, what did you want to hear?
1: The Angels song, well, the Angels cover, If We've Got to Get Out of This Place.
0: What's your connection with it?
1: I've seen them 45 times. I think they're an amazing band. I saw Doc Mason with the Angels 20 plus times. The first time I saw them was on the Beyond Salvation tour in 1990. The Angels came on and they didn't do much out of Liveline, but they played We've Got to Get Out of This Place, and that was just amazing.
0: What did you think with the first time you heard We've Got to Get Out of This Place? Because that was a song where it's really about 30 seconds into the song before you got any idea of what it's going to be.
1: That first 30 seconds, there's a lot of horns and guitars. You're listening to a different song. It's their own version. It's a big production in the studio, and it was fantastic live.
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0: 45 RPM, the Angels with their take on the Animals hit, We've Got to Get Out of This Place. This hour, Cam's in with his Lost 45. And it's the original version of a song that Darryl Braithwaite smashed the charts with. And we're not talking horses, okay? Next, Linda's in to look at some of the most iconic singles and albums from Mushroom, and we'll hear Michael Gudinski's Elusive Dream. Aussie Legends next on 45 RPM.
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3: 50 years after the iconic Australian independent label launched, it's clear that Mushroom Records has spawned some of the country's most memorable albums and singles. Albums like Living in the 70s, Skyhooks, True Colours, Split Ends, Soul Deep, Jimmy Barnes, and Sunbury 1973, featuring Matta Lake, Carson, Billy Thorpe, and Matt Taylor. There were iconic singles too, Throw Your Arms Around Me, Hunters and Collectors, Locomotion, Kylie Minogue, Run to Paradise, The Choir Boys, and Under the Milky Way, The Church. It's difficult to sum up the impact and legacy of Mushroom with just these few selections, but there's no doubt it's impossible to find a solitary music fan in Australia whose taste hasn't been impacted by Gudinski and the Mushroom story. Michael Gudinski.
4: It was, you know, a dream from the start of Mushroom was to have international success. I remember when I first got a letter from an American lawyer and the label had been going about 9 months. I mean, I almost framed the letter. I thought it was just such a big deal. And I was pretty naive back then, but when I first went overseas, it was something that I was determined to crack. And although we've had a couple of hits there and a couple of gold albums and the odd bit of success, America's really eluded Mushroom and myself. And it's not just talent that you need. You've got to have the right people behind you, and there's nothing wrong with a bit of good luck and good timing. And perhaps that's what's eluded us in the past.
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0: 45 RPM, Shirley, Every Little Bit Hurts from the Mushroom Archives. Still to come this week's Earworm from an Indigenous act. It's one of the country's most iconic tunes with a message that our politicians continue to struggle with. Next, Cam's in with his Lost 45, and it's the original version of a song that Darryl Braithwaite smashed the charts with. Cam traces that story next, here on 45 RPM.
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2: The Chosen Few was a classy Australian guitar pop rock band that was active between 1985 and 1992. Signed to Mushroom, the group released four singles and one album, Friends, Foes and Firewood. Despite regularly touring, including opening for Jerry Harrison, Cheap Trick and Billy Joel, chart success eluded them. Endorsement from top liners such as Diesel, Noiseworks and Girl Overboard wasn't enough for the hard-working band to get them more than local supports. According to Juke magazine, the band performed 151 gigs in 9.5 months. Then a year later, a song The Chosen wrote and recorded for themselves became a huge hit for Darryl Braithwaite. Go figure. It's worth remembering that no matter how good your material is, the most important things in show business are timing and having someone well-known out front who can sell the songs. And Braithwaite certainly did that. On Lost 45s, this is Rise, the original single from The Chosen Few. I'm Cam for 45 RPM.

45 RPM models out of mind, out of sight. Well, we're almost out of sight, out of mind for another week. Thanks to Cam for today's Lost 45, Linda for Aussie Legends, Newman for the History of Pop, Ward for the quiz, as well as Gavin and Alex for your requests. 45 RPM is coming to you from the Pulse in Geelong. We'll return next week thanks to the Community Radio Network with more great music from the vinyl era. To take us out, a song that speaks to the heart of Michael Gudinski's legacy. It was the first single from a predominantly Indigenous band to chart in this country. When it was first released, the single failed. But after a remix that dropped most of the English lyrics, Treaty became a national hit with an unforgettable earworm. This is Treaty, the remix from Yothu Yindi. I'm Wes J. On behalf of the team, thanks for sharing part of your day with us on 45 RPM.

0: BBC News with Moira Alderson. The sacked Ukrainian commander-in-chief, General Oleksandr Syrsky, has defended his battlefield record, saying his forces were again on the offensive, having liberated 700 square kilometres from Russian occupation this year. His successor, the popular young general, Mykhailo Trapati, says he's been tasked with stepping up counter-offensive action and making further tech innovations. Many Ukrainians, including this opposition MP, Kira Rudik, are pleased at this change of military leadership.
1: We applaud the president's decision to appoint General Trapati. He is extremely popular amongst our military, but he has also many successful operations behind him. So we hope that that will help to resolve the conflict and stabilize the situation.
0: The German state of Lower Saxony have given the go-ahead to a controversial French-Russian nuclear project to produce fuel rods for Russian-designed reactors in Europe. The venture will be based at an assembly facility belonging to a subsidiary of the French company Framatome. The Russian partner Rosatom has been exempted from the sanctions imposed on Moscow over its Ukraine invasion. A prominent member of Chancellor Merz's party has urged the federal government to stop the project, saying it endangers security. The World Health Organization says the number of fatalities from the current Ebola outbreak in the Democratic Republic of Congo and Uganda has now exceeded 1,000. Around 2,500 cases have been recorded since the disease was detected in May, Richard Kagoi reports.
2: The death toll from the Ebola outbreak in the Democratic Republic of Congo continues to rise as the virus spreads across five eastern provinces. Ituri accounts for about 80% of confirmed cases and deaths. Health officials say overcrowded displacement camps and population movements in mining areas are fueling transmission. The Africa Union's health agency has appealed for more resources to contain the outbreak. There's still no approved vaccine, although several are in development. Earlier this month, the WHO Director General Tedros Adhanom Ghebreyesus warned that this was now the third largest Ebola outbreak.
0: French prosecutors say a modelling scout with ties to Jeffrey Epstein has been found dead. Daniel Siad had been suspected of trafficking young women to the late convicted sex offender. Chichi Azundu reports.
3: Not much information has been released by the French prosecutor's office, but it did confirm that the 69-year-old French modelling scout was found dead at his home in the town of Colombe in the suburbs of Paris. An investigation has been opened to determine the cause of his death. Syed's name had appeared thousands of times in the US Department of Justice's document release of investigations into Jeffrey Epstein. He was facing allegations of rape in his home country, and was also one of several French men accused of aiding Epstein to traffic and abuse women.
0: BBC News. Police in Liberia say they've arrested several suspects, including a Colombian and a Serbian national, after seizing a large haul of cocaine hidden inside a truck in Monrovia. The Inspector General, Gregory Coleman, told the BBC the drugs are worth an estimated $370 million. The case highlights growing concerns over international cartels targeting West Africa. The United States is expected to announce a landmark deal with Saudi Arabia today that would help it establish a civilian nuclear program. It could lead to the Saudis enriching their own fuel for nuclear reactors. Some US lawmakers and Israeli officials have voiced opposition, and there have been fears the capability could eventually be converted to develop nuclear weapons. Our security correspondent is Frank Gardner.
4: This is called a black box deal, whereby the US would have quite a lot of control over how far this goes. And that, I think, will allay some concerns that it's not being farmed out to, say, China or to Russia, who've both got a lot of nuclear expertise. So the US is keeping Saudi Arabia within its strategic sphere of influence.
0: Hungary's nationalist former Prime Minister Viktor Orban has described the government of Péter Modjo as illegitimate in his first public comments since losing April's election. Mr. Orban, who'd been in power for 16 years, said his Fidesz party would use all peaceful means to oppose what he called the government's tyranny. The American jazz musician Plas Johnson, whose tenor saxophone helped bring alive the famous theme tune for the Pink Panther films, has died at the age of 94. His playing featured in the music for key TV shows, rock and roll hits and other films, and he supported stars like Frank Sinatra and Barbara Streisand. But it was his slinky, mischievous bars of Henry Mancini's music for the 1963 Pink Panther film for which he was always best known. That's the latest. BBC News.
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10: Hello, and welcome to our look at the latest singles and album charts here in the UK. Coming up, we'll hear from Mick Jagger and Ronnie Wood, who tell us about the latest album from the Rolling Stones. We'll also hear from boy band December 10, who've just released their debut album. We also have music from Jack White, Future, Calvin Harris and Clementine Douglas, and Sienna Spyro. 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It's all coming up in the next hour with me, Kim Robson.
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10: 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It's called Frozen Charlotte, and from it, this is Neighbours Blues.
11: Number 29.

0: Jack White, Neighbours Blues, from the album Frozen Charlotte. This is his seventh solo album.
1: Number 27.
0: It's a new entry for American rapper Future with his 10th album, The Real Me, and this is Radio.
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without even trying. Put you down on some without even trying. 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However I feel about it, it's just how I feel about it. You know what I'm saying? I ain't too much got to do no explaining. What's going on? You know I'm going on, you know what I mean? Hey, who this for?

0: Radio. From the album The Real Me, it's his first solo studio album in 4 years. This is Top of the Pops from the BBC, and we're featuring the high new entries into this week's album chart here in the UK. And our next new entry is the debut album from December 10, called On Your Side. This English-Irish boy band was formed by Simon Cowell on the Netflix show The Next Big Act. Originally, Simon planned to select only 5 of the contestants, but ended up keeping all 7 finalists. The BBC's Alex Jones caught up with them a little earlier this year and asked them about that surprise decision.
1: So now you thought, well, all of you thought originally it would be 4 or 5 members, but then there were 7 of you. What was that moment like where Simon said, you're all in?
2: Oh, that was mad. It was like, I just remember like literally jumping up when he said it, like, because the whole day, well, for the whole process, we were like, it's going to be 4 or 5 people. And like in that car, in the documentary on the way up, me, Nick, Hendrick and John were like, one of us is going to go home, like sad. Oh, and luckily, that didn't happen. And it was just, I don't know, it was just so joyful. Like, it was such a good day. You know what I mean?
3: Best outcome ever.
1: Well, Cruz, your grandmother had a brilliant reaction, didn't she? She was excited.
4: It was like a such beautiful moment. It was just after I got off the phone with Simon and I called her and I was like, I'm in the band. And she was like, praise the Lord, love the Lord. She's going crazy, but yeah, she's one of the people I do it for, really. Like, to make her proud is everything to me.
1: Aww. And all your musical backgrounds are quite different, aren't they? Can you run us through, just vaguely, where you've all come from?
5: So, me and Danny have something in similarity. We both went to The Voice Kids, so we've got that in common. Sean and John both have sung in a choir for a long time, with Sean singing as a soprano on the Irish National Opera. Josh and Hendrick have been singing and playing for the longest time and just like singing around their local towns. And Cruz, of course, played mini Michael Jackson on Motown. So yeah, we've got loads of different like musical backgrounds, and at the end of the day, that just like brings different points of views and things into the whole band dynamic, really. I don't know.

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0: It's a new entry for My Chemical Romance with a deluxe edition reissue of their 2010 album Danger Days, The True Lives of the Fabulous Killjoys. 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

0: My Chemical Romance with We Don't Need Another Song About California from the album Danger Days, The True Lives of the Fabulous Killjoys.
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0: Madonna, Confessions 2.
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0: Sienna Spyro, Visitor.
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0: Olivia Dean, The Art of Loving.
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0: Michael Jackson, The Essential.
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0: Olivia Rodrigo, You Seem Pretty Sad for a Girl So in Love.
2: Number 2.
0: My Chemical Romance, Danger Days, The True Lives of the Fabulous Killjoys. And at number 1, it's the latest album from the Rolling Stones. It's called Foreign Tongues, and Trevor Smith's been finding out more about it.
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10: All the Stones music has got several influences. So the obvious ones, blues, soul music of all kinds, also influenced by a lot by country music. They always say, oh, the Stones are a rock band. We actually listened to Hackney Diamonds, we listened to this Foreign Tongues record. How do you say that's rock, pure rock? There's not that many tracks that are like that. There's maybe 2 or 3. Of course, I'm very aware of what's going on around me. I'm not addicted to it, and I'm not spending my whole day listening to it. But, you know, I do listen to all kinds of music. And not all of it's new. Some of it's old, some of it's I don't know anything about. And then I educate myself a little bit. I think it'd be a mistake to slavishly be into the trying to copy a trend, because by the time you've recorded the trend's gone.
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8: This album was recorded in under a month in London, and for Ronnie Wood being in the studio, it's still as much fun as it's always been.
12: It's always a laugh, always creative, and that's hard work in the studio. You've got to get your part right enough to please the songwriter. Like this album is Mix Baby, really. He's kind of been working on these tracks for a long time, just in a demo way, and beating up, you know, like rough versions.

0: the creative process has changed slightly over the years.
1: Now we can like write songs at home with, you know, machines and drums, and you know, I can like spit things into my iPad, and it's different. I play lots more guitar than I used to. I mean, but you know, in the end, it comes out sounding the same. Walking down the street in New York City, a
0: sandwich board read, the end of the world is nigh. Foreign Tongues features an impressive lineup of guest musicians, including Steve Winwood, Paul McCartney, Robert Smith, and Chad Smith. It also captures one of the final recording sessions of drummer Charlie Watts before his death in 2021.
1: Yeah, it's great to have him on this track. Hit Me in the Head, it's called. It's this punk track, really. We did it in LA, must be 2021. So we did 10 songs from this, all new, and then 4 from sessions before. And this is one that Charlie did in a previous session, obviously. It's fast. When I said to Charlie, okay, I want it 150, but I know you'll play it 145. So that's, he's right. That's a good tempo for it.

0: Rolling Stones, Hit Me in the Head from the album Foreign Tones, a new entry at this week's number one.
1: It's Top of the Pops.
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0: I'm Kim Robson. Now it's time for the brand new singles chart here in the UK. And we start with The Climber at number 36.
2: Now, this is the official chart. This is where it begins.
0: It's Alyssa Grace with Bloodstream.

0: Alyssa Grace, Bloodstream. This has become a breakthrough single for Alyssa after gaining massive traction on TikTok and Instagram.
1: Number 28.
0: It's a climber for Karen Harris and Clementine Douglas, Blessings. All right.

0: Prince and Clementine Douglas, Blessings. This track was originally released last year and reached number 3, but it's climbing the charts again due to its popularity online and live performances at some of this year's major summer festivals. I'm Kim Robson, this is Top of the Pops from the BBC, and we're featuring the climbers in this week's UK Top 40 Singles Chart.
1: Number 22.
0: It's a high climber for Sienna Spyro, Great Expectation.

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0: Now numbers 20 to 6. At 20, a new entry, Fat Les, Vindaloo. 19 is Drake with Janice. It's up 2 to 18, Stella Lefty, Boston. A non-mover at 17, Malcolm Todd, Earrings. Up 6 to 16, Ugel, Imel Angel and Alternate moving to the sun. Up 3 to 15, Silver Bumper, On Tonight. Up 1 to 14, Sienna Spiro, Material Lover. 13 is Olivia Dean and Man I Need. At 12, Harry Styles, American Girls. 11 is Olivia Rodrigo and The Cure. At 10, Taylor Swift, I Knew It, I Knew You. 9 is Ariana Grande, Hate That I Made You Love Me. At 8, Ella Langley, Choosing Texas. Up 3 to 7, Prosper and Clooney, Free Your Mind. And at 6, it's Olivia Rodrigo with Stupid Song. Coming up, the top 5 best-selling songs in the UK.
3: I'm Trevor Smith with a quick look at this week's music news. British singer Lauren Bennett, one of the voices on the 2011 hit song Party Rock Anthem, has died aged 36. Her former

0: Musical group GRL shared the news on Instagram earlier this week, saying, "Our hearts are broken and we cannot begin to express how much she meant to us." The Ed Sheeran Foundation is set to play a crucial role in the UK government's newly announced Music in Libraries programme. The aim of the initiative is to create dedicated music spaces in public libraries to support music education beyond the classroom. Iron Maiden have sold a 50% stake in the band's publishing and master music rights, as well as name, image and likeness rights. They've sealed the deal with Pop House Entertainment, an investment firm co-founded by ABBA's Bjorn Ulvaeus. The company are now hoping to turbocharge the group's future plans. And Snow Patrol have been honoured as the first recipients of the official Charts Hall of Fame Award. The inaugural award recognises the chart legacy of their seminal album Eyes Open. The record, which will get a special 20th anniversary reissue later this month, has sold more than 2.6 million units in the UK so far.
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3: 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Up 8 places at number 5, Shakira and Burna Boy, Die Die.

Die Die up 8 to this week's number 5. This is the official song of this year's FIFA World Cup. Die Die is an Italian slang phrase meaning come on. Up 10 places at number 4, another N54 Ultra, Talk to You.

0: This is the 19th week in the singles chart for this track. This is Top of the Pops from the BBC. I'm Kim Robson, and these are the top five most popular songs in the UK this week. Up 18 places at number three, Badil, Skinner and the Lightning Seeds, Three Lions.
1: I think it's bad news for the English game.
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seeds. Three Lions goes up 18 to this week's number three. This has climbed the charts again thanks to England's progress to the World Cup semi-finals, where they were ultimately defeated by Argentina. And it's up nine places to number two for another anthem for England fans at the World Cup, Oasis and Wonderwall.

0: Oasis, Wonderwall, up 9 to this week's number 2. The official UK singles chart is compiled by the Official Charts Company. I'm Kim Robson. 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
0: After making chart history last week by becoming the longest-running number one single of all time by a British act, Sam Fender and Olivia Dean still cannot be moved. And for the 17th time, Rein Me In is Top of the Pops number 1.
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across Australia on the Community Radio Network and coming to you from Buckets Radio in Gloucester. 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Calling himself Roommate and occasionally Rum Guzzler, he's been producing exotic, percussion-heavy, tropical Caribbean funk rhythms and dub for many years. And we're going to hear some tracks from just some of his releases. Since we've recently had our own Strawberry Moon, this is Strawberry Moon Dub from the new Roommate release called Decades in Dub.

Roommate on Rockers Uptown from his 2022 High Five release. Respect to Boss from his 2021 release So In Dub With You. And Back at the Top from his new album Decades in Dub, Strawberry Moon Dub. Also from High Five, this is Dubby Dub.

After Dubby Dub from Roommates 2022 High Five release, Frank and Joe and Evan LaFlame with Rum Guzzler and Roommate on Jamaican Sands Dub. It appeared on the 2024 release Have a Great Summer. And from that same album, this is Scorcher.

showcasing tracks from American artist Roommate. That was 1 Million Styles from his Lickshot album from last year. Before it, Rum Guzzler and Roommate on Scorcher. This is Certified from the same Lickshot album. And after it, new dubs that appear on the new Decades in Dub release.

protein, nature and spirituality, all negative energy, my calm, and the spiritual energy and creation come from fire. You can not teach you what nobody can teach you. Yourself teach you more than what people teach you. So you must always meditate. Find yourself in a secret place. Call upon the Almighty, pray, sing redemption song, and shout for joy, happiness, peace, prosperity. And when you do all these things, the whole universe come and lift.

original version appeared on Roommate's Dancing with the Devil EP. That was Afterlife Dub from his new Decades in Dub album. Before it, Shine Light Dub, originally on Dub Philosophy Volume 1, and Zodiac Dub Remix, originally released on his Time of the Signs. Under his Rum Guzzler moniker, from his new album Piracy Volume 1, this is his remix of Beneath the Bombs

Roommate and Run Guzzler on the three tracks on the new Piracy Volume 1 album. The remix version of Walk the Plank from the Heavy Paws on Distant Shores release. The remix of Old San Juan from their Libations release. And the remix of Beneath the Bonsai from the Sailor Law release. On Sister Selector's Roots and Reggae show, we've been highlighting tracks from Californian artist Justin McCauley as Roommate and Rum Guzzler. From his new Decades in Dub release and seeing us out of the program, this is the dub version of No Violence Rhythm. You've been tuned to the Roots and Reggae show from Buckets Radio in Gloucester and syndicated across Australia, courtesy of the Community Radio Network. Catch you same time next week. Bye for now.

Hello, I am Gordon McKenzie, and around Australia, you are listening to Let the Bands Play, Australia's top band parade, brought to you from the studios of 3CR in Melbourne, Australia, broadcast throughout the nation via the internet, distributed by the Community Radio Network, and also heard on digital radio in the Melbourne metropolitan area. Band fans, we have a lovely program lined up, so let's open the program now with the Williams Ferry Engineering Band playing Marching with Sousa as arranged by Alex Mortimer.

And many good foot tappers in there, lovely melodious marches. Marching with Sousa, obviously the music written by John Philip Sousa. We heard the arrangement as by Alex Mortimer, the younger brother of Harry Mortimer. Yes, Alex Mortimer. And Williams Ferry Band, with the Williams Ferry Engineering Band, did that wonderful performance. The selection included Washington Post, Semper Fidelis, Manhattan Beach, Stars and Stripes Forever, High School Cadets, The Gladiator, and Liberty Bell. So we heard a nice selection, as we will do now with the Australian Army Band from Perth, playing Colonel Bogey.

always a very popular item, Colonel Bogey. And written by Kenneth Elford, we heard the performance from the Australian Army Band in Perth. Musical director, Captain Craig Johnson. And for the interest, Kenneth Elford lived between 1881 and 1945. And I know many of our listeners enjoyed that item, particularly our young listeners, Amaya, Elijah, and Jennifer. Well done. John Hudson was born into a musical family, and he soon joined the local band before being invited to join the Manchester CWS band under the direction of Alex Mortimer. His long career in music has guided him through a period on the trumpet as well as principal cornet of the Leyland Vehicles Band and, latterly, the Britannia Building Society Band, formerly known as Foden's. And John is also the resident music director of the CWS Glasgow Band. So, with all those credentials, let's hear John Hudson now playing I Hear You Calling Me.

A lovely performance there of I Hear You Calling Me, written by Marshall, arranged by Ord Hume, and played by John Hudson on cornet with the CWS Glasgow Band. Yes, you are listening to Let the Bands Play, and I am Gorton McKenzie. The Band of Her Majesty's Royal Marines Scotland is already on the stage. Now, don't jump to conclusions. Yes, we know they have one particular pet, but it's not that performance. So that will come in another program. But we have the outstanding performance of Poet and Peasant Overture.

And a mighty performance there of Poet and Peasant Overture, written by von Suppe and played by the band of Her Majesty's Royal Marines Scotland. Musical director, Lieutenant Barry Mills. And certainly brings back memories for me. I used to play that in concert on the big organs. Yes, good fun. Wonderful music indeed. And I know the item was enjoyed by Lawsy, Kana, and Bonnie likewise. So greetings all round. Yes, you are listening to Let the Bands Play, and I am Gordon McKenzie. In time now to hear from Harry Mortimer and his All-Star Brass playing On the Quarterdeck.

Indeed, a nice foot tapper there. That was indeed On the Quarterdeck, written by Kenneth Elford, and we heard the performance from Harry Mortimer and his All-Star Brass. The Brighouse and Rastrick Band is next in Let the Bands Play, and will play Largo from the New World Symphony by Dvorak, arranged by Hurst.

Largo from the New World Symphony by Dvořák, arranged by Hurst, was played by the Brighaus and Rastrick Band. The Brighaus and Rastrick Band is one of the best and most consistent public subscription bands in the world. It was formed in the last century by the people of the villages of Brighaus and Rastrick. The band became famous throughout the world for its totally professional approach on both contest and concert platforms. In 1977, the band was number 2 in the British pop charts for 9 weeks with its rendition of the Floral Dance, earning gold and silver discs. In the contest field, the band has an enviable record of winning in the British Open, National, Granada Band of the Year, All England Championships, European Championships, the crowning glory being the title of World Champions. Not a bad effort, is it? Traditionally, Brighaus and Rastrick has been a prolific prize winner at the Whit Friday March contest. The band's record shows it has won more prizes than any other band, 292 prizes since 1910. Wow, that is a mighty effort. So let's enjoy a performance from them now. We will hear the Brighaus and Rastrick Band playing French Military March.

Yes, stirring music, isn't it? More stirring than a cup of tea. Wonderful music indeed. That was French Military March, written by Saint-Saëns, arranged by Hargraves, and played by the Brighouse and Rastrick Band, conducted by Alan Withington. And now, from a 1987 performance, the band of the South Australia Police will play Stardust.

A lovely performance there of Stardust, written by Hoagy Carmichael and Mitchell Parrish, arranged by Sammy Nestico, and played by the band of the South Australia Police, musical director Doug Drysdale. Many performed that item over the years, including Freddie Gardner on saxophone and Nat King Cole with the vocals. Marcus Cutts on euphonium with the Fairy Band will now play Believe Me If All Those Endearing Young Charms.

A lovely, sensitive performance there. Believe me, if all those endearing young charms. Traditional melody and arranged by Gordon Langford. The solo euphonium was played by Marcus Cutts with the Fairy Band. Musical director, Kenneth Dennison. I am Gordon McKenzie and you are listening to Let the Bands Play, Australia's top band parade, which is heard on this station at this time every week, and is brought to you from the studios of 3CR in Melbourne, Australia, and broadcast throughout the nation via the internet, distributed by the Community Radio Network, and also heard on digital radio in the Melbourne metropolitan area. Band fans, we come to the Sousa Spot. The band of the Grenadier Guards will play Semper Fidelis.

In the Sousa spot, we heard Semper Fidelis, obviously written by John Philip Sousa, and played by the band of the Grenadier Guards. We now come to the sacred music spot, and Judith Durham will sing Just a Closer Walk with Thee.

And indeed, yes, that was the Sacred Music Spot with Judith Durham, an incredibly flexible voice, but a beautiful, pure voice. Judith Durham from Australia, and of course used to be with the Seekers. And she sung Just a Closer Walk with Thee, arranged by Judith herself, and unfortunately no mention of those with the backing area, but a nice performance. Well, band fans, that's about all we have time for in Let the Bands Play. I trust that you will join us again when we next come to you. In the meantime, yes, I am Gorton McKenzie. I bid you good tidings, good health, and I thank you for listening.

0: From the concert halls to the juke joints, from churches to festivals in the fields, welcome to another episode of Bill Street Caravan, celebrating the sounds of Memphis and the Mississippi Delta for more than 20 years. Heard around the globe on NPR Worldwide. 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This week on Bill Street Caravan, we have the sacred soul of the sensational Barnes Brothers on the show. Also, Grammy-nominated bluesman Guy Davis will be with us to deliver an installment of the Blues Hall of Fame, an exploration of the lives of the pioneers and innovators enshrined in the Blues Hall of Fame here in Memphis, Tennessee, brought to you by the Blues Foundation.
1: That's all coming up right now on Bill Street Caravan. Hi, I'm your co-host, this time, Thomas Crivens.
0: Yeah, Thomas, you're filling in a little bit for Pat while Pat is, you know, you can't hold Pat down. She's going to go wherever she needs to go.
1: Pat is a world traveler, but she still finds time to come over to Bill Street Caravan and give us that legendary Pat vocals.
0: That's right. That's right. And we're lucky that she allows us to stand in her stead. Absolutely. And today we're going to be talking about some friends of ours from, you know, I'll say right around the corner. The sensational Barnes Brothers. You know, the only word that I could use right now is electrifying, because they already use sensational in their title.
1: They picked the right word, you know.
0: Absolutely.
1: I dig.
0: So we have Courtney and Chris Barnes, who are local, emerging may not even be the word, because their family has already done so much of the work and the heavy lifting here in the local gospel community. A lot of people who have been following the local gospel scene for over the past, I'd say, 40 to 50 years would definitely recognize the name Barnes from their parents.
1: The Barnes family, Duke and Deborah Barnes, legendary Memphis gospel vocalists. But they can do it all, just like the kids can.
0: The interesting thing about the sensational Barnes Brothers repertoire is that it puts a little something extra on the gospel. When you go to a sensational Barnes Brothers show, you expect to be touched in your spirit. You expect to want to get up out your seat and dance and move and rejoice. But you can still enjoy it even if you aren't sanctified, I'd say.
1: Maybe have a beer in your hand while you're listening to it. I've seen it myself, so
0: absolutely.
1: I'm not just saying.
0: Some beer, some wine, probably some of everything else. But I know that it still comes from a very sacred space.
1: Yeah, definitely. I mean, the crowd, as well as the band, in my experience, has been moved with their own performances, and the crowd gives you that energy that is reminiscent of the church atmosphere, but you just maybe happen to be in a 400-person theater.
0: Absolutely. And where's the recording that we're going to be listening to today from, what was that performance?
1: Today's performance, we're at Bill Street Music Festival, the one and only.
0: The Bill Street Music Festival, which is a part of the larger celebration that we've been having in Memphis since the 1970s, known as Memphis in May. Each year we get together in May. We have, of course, Bill Street Music Fest, but also known for the World Championship Barbecue Cooking Contest that is held each year, or as locals like to call it, Barbecue Fest.
1: Barbecue Fest, man. Shout out to the team over at Memphis in May, one, for allowing Bill Street Caravan once again to be a part. It was such an honor to capture some great, great recordings for this year, and I think some of us were even a part of it. So great, great year. Looking forward to more with those folks.
0: Well, the Barnes Brothers, of course, are a part of other ensembles. They sing with their family. They also play with Black Cream and some other groups around town. But as the sensational Barnes Brothers, Courtney and Chris put out their debut duo record in 2019, Nobody's Fault But My Own. That title and the other songs that are on the record originate from the catalog of a local gospel label called Designer Records, which was a recording service of sorts founded by Style Wooten, a local producer and engineer.
1: Now, I've seen that, what I believe is a genre description of some of that music, listed as deep soul gospel. Does that ring a bell?
0: Deep soul gospel is one good way to put it, and people around town have been giving it their own name. They've been calling it sacred soul.
1: Sacred soul. I like the sound of that.
0: Absolutely. Some other people who could be considered sacred soul here locally would be largely label mates of the sensational Barnes Brothers, such as Elizabeth King and the Gospel Souls, Reverend John Wilkins, and Elder Jack Ward.
1: Those are some legendary names from that area and that part of the music scene, man. But they left an imprint not only down in Mississippi, but up here in Memphis as well.
0: Absolutely. And I think that there's probably no better thing to do right now. Just jump into the music, T.O.
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0: those were the sensational Barnes Brothers, live on Bill Street Caravan. For more information about the Barnes Brothers, check them out on Facebook and Instagram. We'll be back with more music from the Barnes Brothers in just a bit.
1: Up next, Grammy-nominated bluesman Guy Davis takes us through the life histories of the pioneers and innovators enshrined in the Blues Hall of Fame. 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
2: Ma Rainey looked in the mirror. She saw gold in her grin, around her throat, dangling from her earlobes, over her wig like a halo. She was only a teenager back when she became Ma. It happened in Missouri, in a tent. She heard a girl sing about how her man had gone. All the show people stopped caking on their makeup and listened. After she got through, Ma asked the girl, "What kind of song is that?" Girl said, "It's the blues." Ma asked the girl to sing it slow and let her write out the words. Ma spread those blues around the country. She never had no other children. I joined her band in Chicago at the Grand Theater. Ma was on top, had records out, bookings in all the big theaters. They called her Mother of the Full House then. I was playing piano on stage when the curtain opened. Two hoofers, Buck and Bubbles, rolled out this big phonograph cabinet to center stage. They put a big record on it, cranked it up, and tap danced around the machine. Ma's voice started singing out. I began to wonder if she skipped a show and just gonna play a record. The audience grumbled. Then the phonograph cabinet started shaking. Thing opened up and Ma stepped right out of it into the spotlight. Whole crowd's eyes twinkled. After she had everybody in the palm of her hand, Ma went and squeezed out the tears.
3: I've been wondering where my daddy been and gone.
2: Felt good to see someone ordinary in all those jewels. Her crooked wig, pink face powder, couldn't nothing hide her soul. People who loved Ma knew pain very well. She could turn pain around. If a man quit her, it wasn't because she's ugly, it was his problem. She sang, "Now all the people wonder why I'm all alone. A sissy shook that thing and took my man from home." Even Ma's cruelty was kind-hearted. I seen the worst thing she ever done. Couldn't believe it. She had the full program then. The Paramount Flappers, comedians, a whole train car full. And a torch singer used to bring down the house with her sad blues. Girl out of Chattanooga. She loved Ma. When the show came to her hometown, Ma cut the gal loose. I asked Ma why. She said, "I could have kept her forever." "Well, now she's mad and broken, lonesome," I said. "Yes, sugar. Nothing gonna stop her."
3: Once I lived a life of a millionaire, spending my money I didn't care.
2: The girl had sense enough to understand. She even helped Ma when nobody else could.
3: Buying bootleg liquor, champagne and wine.
2: One night in Chicago, Ma threw a party at her place, all women. They drank that bad whiskey, tear off their clothes, had no idea a neighbor dropped a dime. Out of nowhere, everybody heard the police banging on the door. Ma shouted, "It's a raid!" Police kicked in the door. Underclothes start flying through the air. Cops chasing women around. Ma grabbed a dress, trying to shimmy it over her head while running out the fire escape. She tripped half naked down the steps, and the police was standing right there waiting. Ma told them, "Oh, boys, we just had the radio up." They still took Ma to jail. Wasn't about to call her mama back in Georgia to go her bail. She only knew one person sitting on that kind of money. So the girl from Chattanooga turned Ma loose.
3: I went out last night with a crowd of my friends. It must be women, cause I don't like no men.
2: Not everyone Ma fired went on to fame and glory. Over the years, she had to do what she had to do to keep the show on the road. Ma cut the flappers, Buck and Bubbles were next. Got so nobody wanted to play their hometown. Whistling Rufus gone, Jolly Saunders too. Ma did hire someone, an accountant, Mr. Lucius Walker. He saved the show by shaving the show. Cut it down to me, Sonny the cornet player, and Roscoe the drummer. We saw the blues go from the biggest thing in the world to hunger. All those years, she sent money back to her brother to build their mama a two-story house. We'd pass by there going through Columbus. Ma's brother also built the wagon she traveled in after her days as mother of the full house ended. Put a log cabin on a flatbed, put a camp stove in it. She even carried a few bits of the old show with her. Mr. Walker towed the cabin around on the back of his dark green Studebaker. Ma called it the Spirit of St. Lucius. Mr. Walker had Ma out singing in dusty tents like back when she first heard the blues. She lived on pickled green beans she put up in summer. She wore gowns that dragged the floor so nobody could see her swelled up ankles. We didn't exactly embrace Mr. Lucius Walker. He wore a big trench coat with a sash on it, kept his hands in his pockets. Roscoe would kid Ma. Fool can't dance. Ma told him, fool's been to college. We'd see him count every bag of peanuts before and after the show, and every dime in the cigar box. Couldn't get him away from the door, except one time. It was a big night down in Winter Haven at Orange Harvest. They built a stage right in the grove, lit it up with coal oil torches that keep the trees from freezing. All the pickers came with their overalls full of money. Ma slapped herself on the behind and sang past midnight. The people shouted, amen, amen, like a revival meeting. We were all smothered in sweat and coal smoke. Afterwards, we dug into some of that cornbread and roast pig behind the stage. We seen Mr. Walker standing in the headlights of the promoter's car shouting, you gonna kill me about 150? You gonna have to. We played outside Fort Myers that Friday. Ma conjured the old magic for a big crowd. Her gold twinkled, their eyes shined, the backside shook. Afterwards, we went to count our money. Mr. Walker couldn't be found. We went out back to see Z in his car. Ma's log cabin just slumped there. The dark green Studebaker was gone.
3: Your low-down alligator, just watch me sooner or later. Gonna catch you with your princess down.
2: The eagle flew, Ma said. We four went inside her cabin. Ma lit her camp stove and a lantern, and we sat. That business at Winter Haven was the hook, she said. Act like he put his life on one night's pay. I never should have believed a man would do that. I stopped watching him close. She poured us hot coffee off the stove. We had nothing. No transportation, no money. Ma took off a gold earring and tossed it to me. She gave the other to Sonny. Roscoe said, I want a tooth. She grinned and removed her necklace. Ma broke off the $20 gold piece. She bit it, glanced at the mark, and handed it over to him. If anybody can stick around, we got one more show here, she said. That night, I went through the curtain, sat down at the piano stool. I looked around for the others. No sign of Sonny. Looked like Roscoe's gone, too. I began to wonder if Ma was even there. As my eyes adjusted, I saw it. A giant phonograph cabinet at center stage.

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1: 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All right, T.O., we're back. And for those who are listening and they're just tuning in, we got the sensational Barnes Brothers on the show today.
2: Man, and what a show it was, man. They brought a lot of energy to the Bill Street Music Fest and left that stage kind of like a pulpit or a choir stand when they walked off.
1: I'll tell the people who are listening at home or wherever they may be, you know, I don't get to church too often. So I'm pretty grateful that I have the Barnes Brothers to lean on sometimes if I just need to go ahead and get that rise inside of me.
2: Yes, sir. Yes, sir. And they figured out a way to do it without feeling like you gotta have a Bible in your hand or hymnal and have the right clothes on, man. They kind of get right to your heart no matter where you are.
1: Absolutely. You know, you're right. There's something about the music in this region and in this area. No matter what you're singing about, there's that feeling that is embedded in it that gets you right to that special place where you're really having an intimate experience with something that's a bit beyond the realm that we can speak of physically.
2: Yes, indeed. And I mean, you know, this dear city that we're in and that we love, we kind of get right to the nitty gritty. I guess that's where grit came from. But,
1: right.
2: You know, it's kind of right to the point. We're kind of a no-nonsense town anyway. So makes sense that the music gets right to the core of the matter, man.
1: Well, you know, speaking of no-nonsense, personality is one thing that really shines through when you listen to the Barnes Brothers. And I think that you're probably an authority on what they actually like one-on-one. I mean, do you have any memories? Do you have any stories that you can share that really exemplify what this brother duo does on stage and how they are as humans?
2: Man, I tell you what, they're called the Barnes Brothers for a very good reason. Those are actually two brothers. Chris is the older brother, Courtney is the younger, but they are brothers beloved. They come from a family surrounded by love, so it makes sense that it translates. I won't speak to their relationship. I think they speak for it on the stage. If you listen to the harmonies that they do around each other, you can tell that comes from just years of growing up together. And no matter what situations they were in, I'm sure they found some songs, or their parents made sure they found some songs to lift themselves up, man. So I think their relationship as brothers translates on that microphone. Those are some beautiful harmonies, and as a duo, you almost can't beat them, man.
1: You speak about family. You know, they're more than just the brothers. Of course, you mentioned their father, Calvin Duke Barnes Sr., or the first, rather, who is no longer with us, and along with their mother, Deborah Barnes, who is just an amazing spirit and soul to be around, just an extremely warm person, still guiding them along, guiding them on. Always see her at gigs, but also their sister, Carla, and their other brother, Calvin the second, who is an incredible keyboard player. We call him Cali Keys.
2: Yeah, Cali Keys. And he's also the music director of the Sensational Barnes Brothers. Big bro. They've got Big Bro running the show behind them. So it's good. It's a good thing, man.
1: Yeah, that's right. Well, you talk about the harmonies that the brothers sing together, but, you know, I've seen them back up some other musicians, and they're fluid, even if they're just jumping in and playing and either jamming or really just giving of themselves to another artist's repertoire. I know all of us took a trip to Kansas City not long ago, and Memphis really showed out, and the Barnes Brothers were playing up behind almost everyone, whether they were a folk artist, whether they were a pop artist, an R&B artist, blues artist. We were just switching out people on stage to showcase Memphis, and they were behind almost every group.
2: Playing and singing.
1: Playing and singing.
2: Yes, indeed.
1: So, you know, more than just the Barnes Brothers, really two titans of Memphis music that extend themselves well beyond gospel to give a very unique, and again, I shall say, a spiritual experience to those who listen.
2: Indeed, man. I'm moved every time I am graced enough to be around them, and I see the effect they have on the audiences, and I just encourage those guys to keep on going, man. They're doing a wonderful job, man.
1: Well, I don't want to hold them back because you can't chain down those Barnes Brothers, but also I don't want to hold our listeners back because they probably want to get back to the music.
2: Right,
1: so you
2: want
1: to jump back into the concert?
2: Let's get right back into some more music from the Sensational Barnes Brothers live from Beale Street Music Fest right here on Beale Street Caravan.
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4: I think it's self-explanatory. If you're willing to find another source of health, betterment, completeness, I think for myself that's something I should do. And I think it's a good thing to tell your closest friend to try the Lord. Here we go.

0: All right, we're back with this week's episode of Bill Street Caravan that features two guys who are making a lot of noise in the city of Memphis. And even more than that, there are two brothers of mine personally, real close. We're brothers of friends, brothers in bands, brothers in arms. And in the studio with me today here at Bill Street Caravan, I've got none other than Mr. Christopher Leon Barnes.
1: Hey,
0: how you doing today, Chris?
1: Bill Street Caravan, this is where it's at.
0: This is
1: doing
0: where
1: it's... well. So glad to be here.
0: Paid advertising. Yes, sir. Thank you for coming, man. And we know, and if we don't know, we're going to learn today that you do wear many musical hats in the city of Memphis and beyond. I will let the people know now that you're a part of acts such as the Barqués, a preeminent legendary funk group. You're a part of the Barnes family, your family band that has been doing it for all over for some time now. You're a part of the Sensational Barnes Brothers. I think we'll talk about them today some. Yes. And you're a part of Black Cream. So you've got a lot going on. And all those acts are in high demand and busy and good. So I know you.
1: I'd like to think.
0: I know you're busy and good, so I won't take up too much more of your time today. What have you guys got coming up next?
1: Okay, so right now we're gearing up for another tour run that starts in Quincy, California, July 2nd. Nice. But before...

0: or we head out, we're actually going to do a show right here in Crosstown Theater.
1: So for those who aren't familiar with the Sensational Barnes Brothers, give us a little bit about who, what is it? What
0: so
1: is
0: the Sensational Barnes Brothers, it's my brother Courtney Barnes and I, it's a group that came together a couple of years ago, just off a whim, a producer we were working with, Bruce Watson, who's the owner of Fat Possum, Big Legal Mess record labels, who at the time he was starting a new record label called Bible and Tire Records. He had an idea of putting Courtney and I together and recording some of his older songs, some of the songs that was in his catalog. So that's kind of how it started. So Courtney and I, we're the foundation of the Sensational Barnes Brothers.
1: So you and Courtney are sensational. What style of music are you guys doing?
0: So right now, the stylings that we're currently performing is old soul gospel, music from 60s, 70s, maybe 50s, late 50s.
1: Nice. Yeah. Now, I've seen some of you guys' shows. I've even been a part of some of your shows.
0: Right.
1: And one thing I always note is the crowd's reaction to the music is when, off the top of your head, if somebody tells you, yeah, we sing gospel, you don't imagine that this is a band that's going around headlining festivals and raucous crowds and beer drinking going on, but you have a lot of that in some of your shows, right?
0: Absolutely. So this is gospel, but it's the style of gospel that's not as intricate in the way that contemporary gospel now today is, you know, being put out. It's very palatable.
1: Yes, sir.
0: May I use that word?
1: Ding, ding, ding.
0: Palatable.
1: Word of the day.
0: Yeah. it is. And I enjoy delivering this message in particular to the raucous crowds,
1: yes,
0: to the
1: sir.
0: Beer drinkers at the festivals.
1: Amen. Yes, sir. And correct me if I'm wrong, but I think I've seen some or heard someone describe it and put a term of maybe like deep soul gospel.
0: Deep soul gospel.
1: Was that it?
0: Yeah.
1: Deep soul gospel.
0: Deep
1: nice.
0: Soul gospel.
1: And that's kind of, I guess, self-explanatory. Just deep, we did down in the crates. It's not like you said, it's not the more modern, the intricate and the stuff that's going on. It's kind of deeper rooted in,
0: absolutely.
1: In the Southern music culture.
0: In Southern music culture,
1: yes,
0: absolutely.
1: Sir.
0: Deep in the Delta,
1: yes,
0: right here in Memphis, Tennessee.
1: Yes,
0: a lot of the songs were birthed here in Memphis, Tennessee, from an old record label called Divine Spirituals Record Label, which Bruce Watson, he bought that label and that catalog and is reissuing this music.
1: Shout out to Bruce for believing in music of this region and investing in
0: absolutely.
1: Not only the music, but in the people, including
0: absolutely.
1: The Barnes Brothers.
0: Absolutely.
1: Man. Speaking of, so are you and Courtney, since it's the Barnes Brothers, are you guys the only Barnes in the group? Are there any other brothers or sisters or mamas in the group or anything?
0: So, yes, we feature my brother, who is the MD. Currently, he's a pianist and organist. He's a Sensational Barnes Brother by blood. And when my sister is in town, we definitely invite her on the stage to, you know, to be a Sensational Barnes sister.
1: Shout out to Carla.
0: Carla Barnes. She's on the water right now.
1: Carmine Barnes.
0: Mama Barnes is the reason
1: yes.
0: that we're sensational.
1: Come on,
0: Deborah Gleese Barnes. So we definitely try to include her in all that we do.
1: Beautiful. So we've got you in today, and this episode is about the performance at the Beale Street Music Fest. Can you tell me a little bit about your experience with the Sensational Barnes Brothers? For me, I was with you. I was fortunate to be with you guys at that performance. It was my first time playing mm-hmm. Beale Street Music Fest. I cherish just every second of it,
0: absolutely.
1: From the waiting to the rain to whatever was going on. I was loving. So can you tell me a little bit about how did you guys get to the Beale Street Music Fest stage, and what did you think of that experience?
0: First of all, it was a total honor to be asked to perform for this festival. So back in February, Sensational Barnes Brothers, we did a conference in Kansas City mm-hmm. called the Folk Music Alliance Conference.
1: Yes,
0: we did a couple of sets there, 15, 20-minute sets, and that opened up our world for the rest of the year with the help of our management team, Jonas Media. They booked a few shows for this year, and it actually helped us to our booking agent, which shout out to Crossover Touring. We've booked about 40 shows this year.
1: I was just about to say that. I've seen the calendar for myself with my own two eyes, and it's a bunch of cities and a bunch of dates on there. So I know you guys are about to really ramp it up. Will the people be able to find or purchase merchandise or music on this tour while you guys are moving around the country?
0: Absolutely. So we're definitely bringing our record that we released back in 2019 And we're currently working on new music, but we'll definitely have merch, T-shirts, posters, working on some other things that you guys can kind of take home with you. Support Sensational Barnes Brothers as we grow and move forward.
1: Yes, sir. Yes, sir. Now, can you tell us the title of the first album and what the music is in there? And can you tell us a little bit about the second project?
0: Okay, so the first album that we recorded is called Nobody's Fault But My Own. And again, that was released back in 2019, I believe. Okay. The pandemic hit, so we weren't able to tour this album. Fast forward to 2023, we had the opportunity to do this conference. And it's opened up the world to Sensational Barnes Brothers and allowed us to, you know, perform this music to the masses.
1: So it was the Folk Alliance Conference that really kind of opened up?
0: It's the Folk Alliance.
1: Shout out to Folk Alliance, Kansas City.
0: Oh, as well as Memphis Export Music.
1: Music Export Memphis. Yes, Elizabeth K-Wine and
0: absolutely.
1: Team. Absolutely. Those guys, they were there in the building too, and I was there. And I can testify that we had a good old time. And people from literally, I watched people from states all over the country looking for Memphis after the Memphis artists got to performing. So again, thank you to Music Export Memphis. Shout out to the Folk Alliance. And look forward to the next one. So now you guys are touring. Are you kind of trying to retroactively tour the first album, or are you just like, we're going
0: to... Yeah, because we had some big dates, big venues to perform. Kennedy Center, Lincoln Center, which we're still in talks with them to get back there. But we never got to perform this album for the people. They wanted it. And that was before we had representation or a booking agent. Mm-hmm. So, yes, this would be considered our first initial tour for that album.
1: But like you mentioned, y'all are already working on the second album.
0: Working on more music and, as odd as it may seem, still trying to figure out which lane works, because we don't just do deep soul gospel. Right. We do little R&B. Yeah,
1: true.
0: We do some contemporary gospel,
1: True.
0: Try to fill it out as much as possible, but we love good music.
1: Is there a change in the second album from the first? Are you expanding on, or are you going a whole different direction? What are you guys doing on the second album?
0: So I would not assume that we're going to go a totally different direction. We'll definitely stay in the same vein, because for me in particular, I feel like we should stay true to those things that kind of pushed us along and have gotten us to this point. But yes, we're going to definitely explore all our creativity.
1: Nice.
0: And, you know, hopefully you guys have an open enough mind to receive all the exploration.
1: Is there a title? Do you have a name? I want you to leak it if you're supposed to.
0: Nah.
1: Okay.
0: It's not even, no.
1: I got you. You're just working on the content at
0: right.
1: this point. Awesome, man. Awesome. Well, you guys heard it right here. I think next up on the calendar for the Sensational Barnes Brothers, June 17th in the Crosstown Theater.
0: There we go.
1: The Crosstown Theater.
0: In the big room.
1: In the big room, y'all. That's this Saturday.
0: This Saturday.
1: So this probably will be in the past when this airs.
0: Right.
1: So great show, guys, at the theater.
0: Thank you.
1: Woo! Great show at the theater, man. And if you do happen to miss the Sensational Barnes Brothers in the Crosstown Theater, be sure to check their social media. Chris will give it to you in just a second. Because as he mentioned, they are going on tour and will be all over this nation in this year. We're not talking sometime in the future. We're talking starting in a couple of weeks or so, right?
0: A couple of weeks or so. Awesome. Hitting the road.
1: Where can people find Sensational Barnes?
0: So we're on Facebook as the Sensational Barnes Brothers, on Instagram, Sensational Barnes Brothers. There's a website somewhere out there. It's Sensational Barnes Brothers.
1: Sensational Barnes.
0: Everything is Sensational Barnes Brothers. Just Google Sensational Barnes Brothers,
1: yes, sir,
0: and it'll take you right there.
1: Awesome. Chris, man, thank you so much for coming and spending some time in the studio with us, man. We're looking forward to more from the one and only Sensational Barnes Brothers.
0: Thank you so much, Courtney, as well, man.
1: And we'll see you guys real soon, man. Thank you.
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3: 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This is a little one by Al Green. Here we go.

0: That was the Sensational Barnes Brothers live from Beale Street Music Fest on Beale Street Caravan. 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
1: BBC News with David Harper. American lawmakers and Israeli officials have expressed concern over a nuclear deal between the US and Saudi Arabia expected to be announced today. It would see Washington help Riyadh establish a civilian nuclear program that could lead to the Saudis enriching their own fuel for nuclear reactors. There are fears this could eventually be converted to develop nuclear weapons, as our security correspondent Frank Gardner reports.
2: The US will be heavily involved, but this is prompting fears that is it going to push hardliners in Iran into racing to build their own nuclear bomb before Saudi Arabia builds one? Saudi Arabia has not given any public announcements about any intention to build a nuclear weapon. This is strictly civilian. But nevertheless, it's controversial that it's going to enrich uranium.
1: Venezuela's ousted president Nicolas Maduro has been told by a judge in New York that he will go on trial in his drug trafficking case in June next year. Mr. Maduro appeared in court on various charges, also including possession of machine guns, all of which he denies. The former leader and his wife, Celia Flores, have been imprisoned since US forces snatched them from their compound. Our correspondent in Caracas, Will Grant, says Mr. Maduro's been in solitary confinement for months.
3: His lawyers will be arguing that the entire case needs to be tossed, that he was the sitting head of state, that he has immunity, diplomatic immunity in that regard, and that there is no case to be heard. I'm not sure how much success they will have in that regard, but that will be the line that they will be taking, not just for Nicolas Maduro, but for his wife, the former First Lady, Celia Flores, too.
1: The EU's Food Safety Agency has reduced the acceptable level of a chemical found widely in drinking water. The decision follows new evidence about the effects of trifluoroacetic acid, or TFA. Joanna Keane reports.
4: TFA is known as a forever chemical because of the amount of time it takes to break down. It comes from substances including pesticides and ends up in groundwater, soil and food crops. New studies have found it can change levels of thyroxine, the hormone that regulates the body's metabolism. The research has prompted the EFSA to reduce the safe daily amount to a level 3.5 times lower than the previous one. EU member states are expected to take the decision into account as they continue to monitor chemicals in drinking water.
1: Ship tracking data confirms that at least 7 oil tankers have changed course near the coast of Yemen since the Iran-linked Houthi group announced a maritime embargo against Saudi Arabia on Monday. The Houthis have not said how they will enforce their blockade, but the threat has heightened volatility in global oil prices. The Red Sea has been a key route for exports of Saudi oil since the current war led to the effective closure of the Strait of Hormuz. This is David Harper in London with the latest world news from the BBC. The UN's cultural body, UNESCO, has added the southern Lebanese city of Tyre to its list of threatened World Heritage Sites. The ancient Phoenician settlement is on UNESCO's heritage list in recognition of its many archaeological remains, but it's been caught in decades of armed conflict, most recently between Israel and Hezbollah. One of Tyre's most important historical sites suffered a direct Israeli strike in June. The World Health Organization says the number of fatalities from the current Ebola outbreak in the Democratic Republic of Congo and Uganda has now climbed above 1,000. Around 2,500 cases have been recorded since the disease was first detected in May. UNICEF's John James is on the ground in Bunia.
5: On Saturday, I was in a different health zone in Nizi, about an hour away. We came out of meeting the doctor there, and a woman was just wailing a clump of bows next to her, another baby that had died. And people sort of just a few metres away, putting on their protective clothing, getting ready to decontaminate the area. So, you know, hundreds of children who've died, more than 1,000 now deaths, and rapidly spreading. You know, when I came here, it was in about 3 health zones, now we're in more than 40. And at the same time, you know, the response, as we've been saying, has been struggling to keep pace. There's so much that's needed in terms of supplies. And to be honest, we're a little bit behind.
1: France recorded nearly 6,000 more deaths than usual during a record-breaking heatwave in June. Health authorities have described the excess mortality amongst over-15s as unprecedented. On the other side of the world, 3 central Japanese cities experienced a kokushobi, or cruelly hot, day. The Spanish footballer Gavi, who was hurled to the floor during a fracas that marred the end of Sunday's World Cup final against Argentina, says he does not believe his assailant should be suspended. A FIFA investigation into the ugly scenes is underway, with possible suspensions mooted. But Gavi played down the incident, saying physical aggression was just part of football. And that's the latest BBC News.
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1: Yolanda.

Welcome to your daily market update, powered by Auctions Plus, Australia's largest ag marketplace. I'm Jessie with today's report. In Forbes, numbers lifted this sale with agents yarding 1,410 head. Quality was similar to that of the previous weeks, with some good lines of well-bred feeder cattle penned along with the secondary types. The usual buyers were present and competing in a cheaper market. Yearling steers slipped 10 to 15 cents kilo. Those to feed received from 518 to 602 cents kilo. The heavyweights to processors selling from 490 to 558 cents kilo. The heifer portion also sold to 15 to 20 cents a kilo easier, with feeders paying from 480 to 540 cents kilo. The finished lines to processors sold from 480 to 520 cents kilo. Heavy steers and bullocks ranged in price from 440 to 546 cents kilo. Grown heifers sold from 390 to 488 cents a kilo. Cows were the exception to the cheaper trend, holding fairly steady. Heavy cows sold from 370 to 428 cents a kilo. The best heavy bulls reached 445 cents a kilo. Numbers lifted in Dubbo by 1,500 for a yarding of 14,160 lambs. It was also a pretty good quality yarding with some good runs of well-finished heavy weights along with a fair number of trade weights. Trade lambs were $10 to $15 cheaper, with the 20 to 24 kilo lambs selling from $220 to $296 to average between $1,140 and $1,200 a kilo carcass weight. Heavyweight lambs were $22 cheaper, with the 24 to 30 kilo lambs selling from $290 to $330 to average $1,080 a kilo carcass weight. Lambs over 30 kilos sold from $326 to $365 a head. A small pen of heavyweight new season lambs sold for $320 a head. Trade weight merino lambs were $12 cheaper, selling from $210 to $285 a head. Heavyweight merino lambs were firm to selling to $316 a head. Lambs to the restockers were close to firm, with the crossbreds and exotics selling from $112 to $258, while the lambs to the feeders were firm, selling to $300 a head. Hoggets sold to $296 a head. There were 4,400 mostly good quality mutton yarded, where most grades were $10 a head dearer. Merino ewes sold from $180 to $338, while crossbred ewes sold from $236 to $330 a head. Merino wethers sold from $220 to $325, while light merino wethers sold to the fatteners ranging from $166 to $182 a head. The most of the mutton ranged in price from $0.900 to $0.980 a kilo carcass weight. That concludes today's market update, brought to you by Auctions Plus, dedicated to connecting ag.

0: Good morning and a very big welcome to Good Morning Country. We're coming to you on the Community Radio Network Australia-wide through your local community radio station. I'm Heather Farrell, broadcasting from my hometown of Horsham in the heart of the Wimmera region of Western Victoria. It's Thursday morning, 23rd of July, 2026, and I certainly hope you're waking up to a pretty good day wherever you are. It's very foggy here, and with the street lights on, looking out my window and the fog around them, it's a very pretty sight. Beautiful night to be out with a camera and a very, very big thick coat, I might add. Our CD giveaway competition today is for an album called Something I've Gotta Have, and it's by Chris Cummins. I will let you know when we open up that competition line, so no calls just yet. But just in case you've got your pen and paper handy, the number for Thursdays only, and it is a different number, so please make sure you write this one down, 0447 349 055. Please wait till I give you that cue to call. It won't be for around about an hour's time. And a big apology for our late start this morning. We had a few technical issues. We're still not sure what happened, but at least we've got it going. So thank you very much to Mark and Kai up in Sydney for your help with getting us going this morning. Even though we're about half an hour late, we're still going to start out with the usual track that I would play to start my program. It's called My Old Friend, and it's by Gina Jeffries and Tanya Kernaghan.
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2: Bye.

Sandra Humphreys there from an album called I'm Stronger and the track Wish You Were Here, and what a beautiful voice she's got. And we started out the bracket with our usual opening track, My Old Friend. Coming up next, it's Graham Connors, it's not the next best day of my life, it's simply the best day of my life. And we've all got one of those that we remember so well, don't we?

Hayley Jensen with One. Wild as the Wind there. And prior to that, Alice Benfer with her single Saddle Dreaming that's doing so, so well for her at the moment, still sitting right up there on the top 40 chart. And Graham Connors started out the bracket with The Best Day of My Life. Well, we've got Alan Caswell and Lindsay Waddington coming up, and this is a very recent release of theirs. It's called Living My Life on the Rails. And we are fast approaching the next lot of news and weather. Just a reminder that the phone number for Thursday morning CD giveaway competition is 0447 349 055, and the prize today is an album called Something I've Gotta Have, and it's by Chris Cummins. And in probably about 40 minutes' time, Kevin Walsh will tell us a little bit more about Chris Cummins and that particular album. We'll play a couple of tracks from the album so you get a little bit of a taste of how good it would be to win that particular album. But right now, let's get back to the music. Take us right up to the news at the top of the hour. And if you are perhaps leaving us because your local station's going to local programming, thank you for joining us on Good Morning Country, and tune in again tomorrow morning when Kevin Walsh will be your host from the bunker at Harrington, and he'll have another copy of our album to give away. It'll be a different particular album tomorrow, and if you stay tuned, I'll let you know what that is just a little bit later on. But right now, Alan Caswell and Lindsay Waddington.

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1: National Radio News.
2: Good morning, I'm Laura Devoy. Australia has recorded the first decline in quarterly house prices in more than 3 years. Domain says the combined capital city house price fell by 1.4% over the June quarter. This marked the first fall in the market since the December 2022 quarter. Chief of Economics and Research for Domain, Nicola Powell, has told National Radio News each capital city experienced a different quarter, but were part of a nationwide trend.
3: It's really being led by Sydney, Melbourne, Canberra. All of these three cities saw house and unit prices decline over the quarter. But some of our other cities like Brisbane, Perth, Hobart and Darwin, they're still recording gains for house prices. But even then, most of these cities are starting to see a slowdown in the pace of price growth.
2: Saudi Arabia would establish a civilian nuclear program under a landmark deal with the US set to be announced today. Some US lawmakers and Israeli officials have voiced opposition, and there are fears the capability could eventually be converted to develop nuclear weapons. The BBC's Frank Gardner has more.
4: This is called a black box deal, whereby the US would have quite a lot of control over how far this goes. And that, I think, will allay some concerns that it's not being farmed out to, say, China or to Russia, who've both got a lot of nuclear expertise. So the US is keeping Saudi Arabia within its strategic sphere of influence.
2: US President Donald Trump has threatened to blow up a bridge or power plant for every ship attacked by Iran in the Strait of Hormuz. His comments on Truth Social came after the US completed an 11th consecutive night of strikes against Iranian military targets. The US Central Command says over the past 3 months, Iran has attacked more than 30 commercial vessels transiting the strait. For the first time in a decade, the rates of women self-reporting domestic violence in New South Wales has significantly declined. According to the New South Wales Bureau of Crime Statistics and Research, the percentage of adults who self-reported incidents of a physical or verbal assault by an intimate partner or family member dropped from 0.91% in 2019 to 0.65% last year. It reflects a wider trend, with lower numbers also observed in Victoria, Queensland and Western Australia. And if you need help, you can call the National Domestic Violence Hotline 1800 RESPECT on 1800 737 732. A gas export tax, gambling reforms, dental in Medicare and compulsory superannuation for under-18s are among the topics to be discussed at the Australian Labor Party's National Conference. The conference gets underway today in Adelaide and will run for 3 days. Prime Minister Anthony Albanese is expected to use it to announce an expansion of payments for university students doing practical placements. They're currently only available to future nurses, midwives, teachers and social workers, but from July next year, will apply to 10 more areas of study. Turning to sport, pole vault champion Nina Kennedy will carry the Australian flag at the opening ceremony of the Commonwealth Games. The Games will get underway in Glasgow early tomorrow morning, Australian time. This will be Kennedy's third Commonwealth Games. She won gold in Birmingham and silver on the Gold Coast. Para swimmer Tim Hodge will carry the King's Baton, a new tradition to be introduced in Glasgow. He's also been to 3 games and will look to defend his title in the SB9 100 metres backstroke.
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0: Good morning. If you're waking up around Australia, welcome to Good Morning Country on the Community Radio Network. 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I'm Heather Farrell and Good Morning Country coming to you today from my hometown of Horsham in Western Victoria. I'm a volunteer radio presenter at my local community radio station, which is Triple H. I certainly hope you're waking up to a wonderful day wherever you are. It's a very foggy one here in Horsham. In around about half an hour's time, we will have our CD giveaway competition, and Kevin Walsh will tell us a little bit more about Chris Cummins and his album, Something I've Gotta Have. And I hope you've got your pen and paper handy, because the phone number for Thursday mornings only, and it is a different number to the other 4 days of the working week, is 0447 349 055. No calls just yet, and if you miss that number, make sure you've got your pen and paper handy, because I will give you that number another couple of times before we open up that competition line. But right now, it's time to find out what the weather's doing from all around this great country of ours.
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0: And beginning with the major centres, as we normally do, Brisbane's expecting a high of 24 degrees and a partly cloudy day. Sydney, 20 degrees and sunny. Canberra, 13 and partly cloudy. Melbourne, 12 with a shower or two. Hobart, showers increasing and a pretty chilly one there, only 9 degrees. Adelaide, 14 with a shower or two. Perth, 18 and sunny. Alice Springs, 19 and mostly sunny. In Queensland, Cairns 27 and mostly sunny, Townsville also 27 but sunny, Mackay 24 and mostly sunny, Rockhampton partly cloudy 27, Harvey Bay partly cloudy 23 and Gander partly cloudy 25. In New South Wales, Armidale, morning frost partly cloudy and a top of 16 degrees. Both Orange and Yass are expecting a top of 10 degrees with a shower or two. Young is 11 with a shower or two. Cooma also 11 but a partly cloudy day there. Batemans Bay 18 with a shower or two. Bega 16 and partly cloudy. Griffith 14 and partly cloudy. In Victoria, Mildura 14 partly cloudy. Swan Hill 13 partly cloudy. Shepparton 12 with morning fog. Bairnsdale 12 with a shower or two, and Warrnambool 12 with showers. In South Australia, Mount Gambier 11 with showers. Port Pirie and Ceduna are both expecting a top of 15 degrees with a shower or two. It's a pretty chilly one all round Tasmania. Newbina 9 with showers increasing and a windy day. Huonville 8 with showers, and Oatlands only 7 degrees with showers increasing. A bit warmer in the Northern Territory, Darwin 31 and sunny. In Western Australia, Albany 16 with a possible morning shower, Bunbury 18 and sunny, Karratha 28, windy and sunny, Newman 22 and sunny, Kununurra and Broome are both expecting a top of 31 and a sunny day. And here in Horsham, pretty foggy start. We're expecting a top of 11 degrees and a partly cloudy day. And that's your weather from all around the country.
2: How are you feeling, mate? 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

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And it's here you'll find the heart of this old country, where the locals take life as each day comes round. 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

0: Justin Landers with The Corner Store. We had Graham Roger with Country Towns prior to that, and Stephen R. Cheney with Old Time Country Halls. So just a little bit of a snapshot of our little country towns as they once upon a time were. But right now, let's hear from Dean Perrott.
1: G'day friends, this is Dean Perrott and I'm enjoying breakfast here with Heather on Good Morning Country.

Clelia Adams there with my mother's wedding band, and we started out with Dean Perrott with Secrets from the Saddle. We're coming up to the next lot of news and weather, and after that next lot of news and weather we will have our CD giveaway competition where the album you could win is called Something I've Gotta Have, and it's by Chris Cummins. The phone number for Thursday's only, and no calls just yet, please, 0447 349 055. I will let you know when we open up that competition line, and if you miss that number, make sure you stay tuned with your pen and paper ready, because I will give it to you another couple of times. To take us up to the next lot of news, we've got Sharon Haislip from an album called We May Never Forget, and it's called Warrumbungle Blue.

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2: Good morning, I'm Laura Devoy. Australia has recorded the first decline in quarterly house prices in more than 3 years. Domain says the combined capital city house price fell by 1.4% over the June quarter. This marked the first fall in the market since the December 2022 quarter. Chief of Economics and Research for Domain, Nicola Powell, has told National Radio News each capital city experienced a different quarter, but were part of a nationwide trend.
3: It's really being led by Sydney, Melbourne, Canberra. All of these three cities saw house and unit prices decline over the quarter. But some of our other cities like Brisbane, Perth, Hobart and Darwin, they're still recording gains for house prices. But even then, most of these cities are starting to see a slowdown in the pace of price growth.
2: Saudi Arabia would establish a civilian nuclear program under a landmark deal with the US set to be announced today. Some US lawmakers and Israeli officials have voiced opposition, and there are fears the capability could eventually be converted to develop nuclear weapons. The BBC's Frank Gardner has more.
4: This is called a black box deal, whereby the US would have quite a lot of control over how far this goes. And that, I think, will allay some concerns that it's not being farmed out to, say, China or to Russia, who've both got a lot of nuclear expertise. So the US is keeping Saudi Arabia within its strategic sphere of influence.
2: US President Donald Trump has threatened to blow up a bridge or power plant for every ship attacked by Iran in the Strait of Hormuz. His comments on Truth Social came after the US completed an 11th consecutive night of strikes against Iranian military targets. The US Central Command says over the past 3 months, Iran has attacked more than 30 commercial vessels transiting the strait. For the first time in a decade, the rates of women self-reporting domestic violence in New South Wales has significantly declined. According to the New South Wales Bureau of Crime Statistics and Research, the percentage of adults who self-reported incidents of a physical or verbal assault by an intimate partner or family member dropped from 0.91% in 2019 to 0.65% last year. It reflects a wider trend, with lower numbers also observed in Victoria, Queensland and Western Australia. And if you need help, you can call the National Domestic Violence Hotline 1800 RESPECT on 1800 737 732. A gas export tax, gambling reforms, dental in Medicare and compulsory superannuation for under 18s are among the topics to be discussed at the Australian Labor Party's National Conference. The conference gets underway today in Adelaide and will run for 3 days. Prime Minister Anthony Albanese is expected to use it to announce an expansion of payments for university students doing practical placements. They're currently only available to future nurses, midwives, teachers and social workers, but from July next year, will apply to 10 more areas of study. Turning to sport, pole vault champion Nina Kennedy will carry the Australian flag at the opening ceremony of the Commonwealth Games. The Games will get underway in Glasgow early tomorrow morning, Australian time. This will be Kennedy's third Commonwealth Games. She won gold in Birmingham and silver on the Gold Coast. Para swimmer Tim Hodge will carry the King's Baton, a new tradition to be introduced in Glasgow. He's also been to 3 games and will look to defend his title in the SB9 100 metres backstroke.
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Good morning. I'm Heather Farrell. I'm a volunteer presenter at my local community radio station, Triple H, 96.5 FM, and we're situated in Horsham in Western Victoria. The name of the program's Good Morning Country, and you're listening to it through your local community radio station via the community radio network all around Australia. I certainly hope you're waking up to a wonderful day wherever you are in this great country of ours. Our CD giveaway competition will follow shortly, and you'll have your chance to win Chris Cummins' album, Something I've Gotta Have. If you happen to have that pen and paper handy, today's competition number is 0447 349 055. Please, no calls just yet. Please wait till I give you that cue to call. But right now, let's find out what the weather's doing from all around Australia.

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1: Let's begin with the major centres. Brisbane's expecting a high of 24 degrees and a partly cloudy day. Sydney 20 and sunny, Canberra 13 and partly cloudy, Melbourne shower or two 12, Hobart showers increasing and a top of only 9, Adelaide 14 with a shower or two, Perth 18 and sunny, Alice Springs 19 and mostly sunny. Off to Queensland now, Cairns 27 and mostly sunny, Townsville also 27 but sunny, Mackay 24 and mostly sunny, Rockhampton partly cloudy 27, Hervey Bay partly cloudy 23, Gander partly cloudy 25. In New South Wales, Armidale 16 with a morning frost and partly cloudy. Orange and Yass are both expecting a top of only 10 degrees and a shower or two. Young, 11 degrees with a shower or two. Cooma, 11 and partly cloudy. Batemans Bay, shower or two, 18. Bega, 16 and partly cloudy. Griffith, 14 and partly cloudy. Off to Victoria now, Mildura, 14 and partly cloudy. Swan Hill, 13 and partly cloudy. Shepparton, morning fog, 12 degrees. Bairnsdale, also 12 degrees, but a shower or two there. Warrnambool, 12 degrees with showers. Off to South Australia now, Mount Gambier, 11 with showers. Port Pirie and Ceduna are both expecting a top of 15 degrees with a shower or two. Off to Tasmania now, and all places have a top temperature in the single digits. Newbina, 9, showers increasing and windy. Huonville, 8, showers. Oatlands, only 7 degrees with showers increasing. A bit warmer in the Northern Territory, Darwin 31 and sunny. Western Australia, Albany 16 with a possible morning shower, Bunbury 18 and sunny, Karratha 28, windy and sunny, Newman 22 and sunny, Kununurra and Broome are both expecting a top of 31 degrees and a sunny day. And here in Horsham, pretty cool one as well, top of 11 degrees and a partly cloudy day. And that's your roundup of the weather from all around this great country of ours.
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our CD giveaway on this Thursday edition on Good Morning Country comes from New South Wales rural-based Chris Cummins. Yes, a truck driver and based in the Goulburn district of New South Wales. He had a dream to release an album, and this album lives up to that dream. 21 tracks. There is a cross-section of tracks that he's sourced, tracks that he's penned himself, or co-written. We'll feature two of those tracks, and hold the phones, you'll be given the cue to call. Here's the title track, Something I've Gotta Have. And we'll follow it up with It's All Right. Here's our double play from Chris Cummins.

for your chance to win Chris Cummins' album, Something I've Gotta Have. The number you need to dial, and remember it is a different number on Thursdays to the rest of the working week, is 0447 349 055. Competition line is now open. You've got just on 12 minutes to get your entry in before we do take a break from the competition while we do the news and weather. 0447 349 055. Coming up next, we've got Sandra Humphreys, and this track is called A Soft Place to Fall, and it's from her album Walk in Circles from 2016.

We started that bracket with Sandra Humphreys, and the track was called A Soft Place to Fall. Followed it up with the Shiraz with an Everly Brothers medley. The number you need to dial for our CD giveaway competition today is 0447 349055. You've got just on 3.5 minutes to get your entry in before we do take a break while we do the news and weather. If you're leaving us to go to local programming at the top of the hour, make sure you tune in again tomorrow morning when Kevin Walsh will have the Whitlam's Black Stump album, Kookaburra, to give away in our CD giveaway competition when he broadcasts from the bunker at Harrington. But right now, let's hear another track from the Shiraz. This one's called Old Socks and released only a couple of years ago now.

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2: Good morning, I'm Laura Devoy. New data shows Australia's home values are continuing to fall. Domain says homes in almost all of the capital cities decreased in value in the last quarter. Units had the most consistent downturn, reflecting a decrease in interest from investors and first home buyers who typically purchase in lower price brackets. Classrooms in Victoria will face significant disruption today when tens of thousands of teachers walk off the job. The Australian Education Union is calling for public schools to be fully funded and a pay and conditions offer which values and respects the work of teachers. Union members rejected the state government's latest offer of a 28.3% pay rise over 4 years. A rally will be held in Melbourne's CBD later this morning. Ship tracking data shows at least 7 oil tankers have changed course close to the coast of Yemen since the Iran-backed Houthi group announced a maritime embargo against Saudi Arabia on Monday. Thomas Copeland from BBC Verify has been analysing the data.
3: We've been looking and trying to understand the reaction from ships in the region. We've tracked 7 different ships that appear to have U-turned, moved away from where they were heading to, some within the Red Sea that were heading down further to the coast of Yemen and out into the Indian Ocean. They have turned the other way, now heading north to the Suez Canal. Others that are heading into the Red Sea, now waiting where they are. This is really significant. If shipping isn't able to use this key thoroughfare, it forces ships to go all the way around Africa, and that adds to cost. And that adds to cost to consumers where you are at home.
2: A gas export tax and a softening of criticism against Israel. As Shannon Kirkwood reports, there's some of the issues raised ahead of the Labor Party's national conference.
4: The 3-day conference begins today in Adelaide. Labor members will be considering a draft policy platform which condemns settler violence in the West Bank and pushes for stronger action on Palestinian rights. The Israeli embassy is calling on Labor Party members to not just target one side. Meantime, the Greens say it understands Labor members will be pushing to strengthen the ALP national platform by committing to a gas export tax so Australians receive a fair return from gas resources. The Greens want to see the introduction of a minimum 25% gas export tax.
2: More than 800,000 microbial genomes in the Great Barrier Reef have been laid out in scientific documents. A team led by the University of Queensland and the Australian Institute of Marine Science used DNA found in samples of seawater from 48 reefs to document the microbial genomes. They also identified more than 500 new bacterial species and more than 300,000 distinct viruses. The authors believe it's the first comprehensive survey of the microbiome of the open waters of the reef system off the coast of far north Queensland. 9 months after crown jewels were stolen from the Louvre Museum in Paris, the Apollo Gallery has reopened to visitors, but there are no jewels on display. Instead, they'll be exhibited in a more secure location within the museum. 4 people have been charged over the theft. However, most of the stolen items have not been found. Turning to sport, Collingwood has named Josh Dacos to face Adelaide tonight at the Adelaide Oval. The 27-year-old missed training on Tuesday with an ankle issue but got through captain's run yesterday. The Crows have opted to rest Braden Cook but will welcome back veteran Taylor Walker. Tonight in the NRL, the Penrith Panthers will be without fullback Dylan Edwards when they take on the Parramatta Eels. Edwards received 10 stitches in his head last week. The Eels will be boosted by the return of half Mitchell Moses.
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5: And most good morning, us darlings. Tis Catch the Lovely, 89.1. Tis a delicious early morning. Tis a seven-ishness, about 7:05. And the weather, most delish, if I may say so. But first, traffic, Clarence Chifley Road, there is a car crash. It started at only just in the last 5 minutes or so. So you may be held up or slowed down around that set of the woods. The rest is really good, lots of roadwork thingies all marked. And of course, at Victoria Pass, there is a major closure. However, there is a bypass. You can still travel east and west. Give yourself, I suggest, another 10-ish minutes either way, depending on the time of day that you're moving. But yeah, Clarence crashed car, started at 6:50 today, darlings. Good morning, good morning. And trains tis a chug lug and very nicely, thank you very much. And weather tis 5.2 now, a tiny dash of breeze in amongst it. But of course, the early mornings are always exquisite, aren't they? Every morning is unique, in my experience. That first casting of your eyes toward the horizon and celebrating in the extraordinary colours and the calligraphy, the cloud calligraphist doing her thing or not. Always the dusks and the dawns are breathtaking. Yeah, we should all have an easel at our window, shouldn't we? And in the morning, as the dawn comes, we just should dip the brush into some colours and just, you know, just dash them across the papyrus every morning to reflect what it is that you're seeing. And we'd all paint something different, and it doesn't have to be clever, just the stunning colours. And you could put each one of those up on your wall, fill a whole wall just with those images of dawns and dusks. Good morning, darlings. may your day and your life unfold with a fair bit of alchemy and joy. So the weather is 5-ish degrees. Partly cloudy, a dash of frost in the west, medium chance of showers, possible snow above 1,000 metres. I think we're below that. I'm suspecting we're below that. And a breeze is turning up the dial later in the RV. And Durham, 89.1 FM.
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5: And darlings, aren't markets fabulous anyway? Yeah, to wander in and to chat and giggle and share with t'others and with the stall holders doing brilliant work these days. I want to say thank you, stall holders, for your incredible products that you bring to us right on the earth, isn't it? Us walking around, touching, feeling. etc. And may I ask you all, I know it is early, but please do make a point of in the mornings thanking the roof over your head, thanking your little eyes for working, thanking your ears for hearing, thanking your legs, thanking your fortunateness in those parts of your body which we just simply take for granted until they start getting crook, you know, and then you appreciate all that you do have and your fortunateness. One of my big ones is to shower. Thank you so much, shower, every morning. For as long as I want, and it's fresh, by the way, and it's hot. Those things that other people in the world don't have, that we take for granted, thank them. And those that you love, etc. And let us have a dash of excellent music. Robert Johnson.

Extraordinary. Mid-50s, recorded in one recording, you know, with the microphone facing, that's all. And Robert Johnson and was extremely influential. And two other black musicians, this is, we're talking Mississippi, two other black musicians and into rock and roll. All of them were influential, but he particularly, with the extraordinary rifts, those in the Delta that got the instruments to sing in such a different manner, since they weren't taught. So self-taught were they, and that allowed their imaginations to open, I'm suggesting. And with you, if you have a calling in your heart to do something that's a bit artistic, don't hesitate, particularly if you don't know how to do it. You know, go to it and stumble around a bit in it. And like I was saying before, you know, a few splashes of colour on a piece of paper every morning. Or a dashes of song, or a bit of poem, or the way you express yourself, even just, you know, plunge in to the artisticness of yourself. And we all have an artisticness just of ourselves, and no one else has to even like it. Really, just you, or to be plunging on into the learningness of yourself, into the getting to know yourselves beautiful expressions, darlings. Good morning, catch the lovely. How are you? Please give the little chappies, pin a blossom on the little chappies' cheeks for me, and on those that you love, and even those that you don't, if they'll let you. You know, may I say, Blue Mountains, we have a very extraordinary community with a lot of people out there being glad to be here. Little ones, I discover, sharing their toys with me in supermarkets, showing me stuff. Older ones, you know, going for the hug. Not introducing themselves or anything of that nature, just a bit of a chat and a lovely hug. And then us is going our own way. How powerful is a hug? Maybe hug is a type of music too, to the heart. As you hold each other, your hearts meet, and they must sing hello in their bestest way, mustn't they? The heart hug. And you put your hands around each other and you hold the back of each other's hearts. So you're making each other safe in the beautifulness of expression, without words. Ain't that clever? It's like dogs and cats and lots of little animals that we haven't given credit to, just being aware of us and wanting to know us more, and especially wanting to listen to our music. And how it immediately softens them to come closer to us, maybe to lay beside us or to croon with us when we play a bit of music. Isn't that moving and tender? And I think it brings us to an awareness about the nature of us. Thank you, everybody. Thank you for what you do. Thank you, unsung heroes of the world, keeping the wheels going round. Thank you.
deep appreciation for what it is that you do and the care that you give to others.

Thank you for indulging me. I was just thinking of that. That was Howlin' Wolf. Ain't that a fabulous name? And he was also, again, foundational in influencing future genres of music, including punk music, because of what was called his howling, which was singing notes less smoothly. And I was thinking of, because that's the history of music, I was thinking of the history of each one of us and how music must be an important part of our history. When I ask those in the community what's their favourite music, very often it will go back to what their mothers and fathers played when they were little. Could be opera, could be quite often rock and roll, you know, because of that era, 60s-ish era. But how important the early genre of music that's played to us that continues through our lives. Isn't that interesting? And we don't think of our history involving music, but it weaves through our loves and our hurts and our hearts, doesn't it? Each different part of our life, a different kind of music or music that brings us an understanding that's outside of opinion and us choosing to play it when we feel we need it or desire it or just the joy of it. Isn't that interesting? If you're writing a story about your life or telling it to others, make sure to include the types of music that have influenced how you are. And I'm wondering whether there's any songs written about driving cars, I mean racing cars. That's interesting too. I used to do a little bit of that in an MG back in the day on the track in just out of Adelaide, Malala. You know, and it was rock and roll then. Yeah. It is so much a part of our way, isn't it? Morning, darlings. Morning, tis catch the lovely. It must be delightful to have you here. And barbecue coming up this coming Sunday. Please do support us. Do come and buy a snag on some bread with some lovely barbie onion rings and some farts of red sauce upon the top, please. And come and say hello this coming Sunday at Bunnings in Katoomba. Darlings, good morning.

0: black magic woman, Santana. That was from the Blues Fest 2013. Unsure where that took place. Australia's premier blues and roots music festival. Yahoo. On the CD also, Robert Plant, Ben Harper, Chris Isaac. Status Quo, interesting musicians. I also have a dash of Bessie Smith too, coming up, and her extraordinary, the extraordinary impression she left. On I think Janis Joplin was her rebirth, really, both deep and powerful and brave. Goodest ones, 'tis the news upon us. Shall be back. Do send those that need it love or tenderness, care in some way. Please don't hold it in your hearts as a worry. And stay tuned to catch the lovely, interesting interview coming up, most interesting for gentlemen in particular.
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3: Good morning, I'm Laura Devoy. New data shows Australia's home values are continuing to fall. Domain says homes in almost all of the capital cities decreased in value in the last quarter. Units had the most consistent downturn, reflecting a decrease in interest from investors and first home buyers who typically purchase in lower price brackets. Classrooms in Victoria will face significant disruption today when tens of thousands of teachers walk off the job. The Australian Education Union is calling for public schools to be fully funded and a pay and conditions offer which values and respects the work of teachers. Union members rejected the state government's latest offer of a 28.3% pay rise over 4 years. A rally will be held in Melbourne's CBD later this morning. Ship tracking data shows at least 7 oil tankers have changed course close to the coast of Yemen since the Iran-backed Houthi group announced a maritime embargo against Saudi Arabia on Monday. Thomas Copeland from BBC Verify has been analysing the data.
4: We've been looking and trying to understand the reaction from ships in the region. We've tracked 7 different ships that appear to have U-turned, moved away from where they were heading to, some within the Red Sea that were heading down further to the coast of Yemen and out into the Indian Ocean. They have turned the other way, now heading north to the Suez Canal. Others that are heading into the Red Sea, now waiting where they are. This is really significant. If shipping isn't able to use this key thoroughfare, it forces ships to go all the way around Africa, and that adds to cost. And that adds to cost to consumers where you are at home.
3: A gas export tax and a softening of criticism against Israel. As Shannon Kirkwood reports, there's some of the issues raised ahead of the Labor Party's national conference.
5: The 3-day conference begins today in Adelaide. Labor members will be considering a draft policy platform which condemns settler violence in the West Bank and pushes for stronger action on Palestinian rights. The Israeli embassy is calling on Labor Party members to not just target one side. Meantime, the Greens say it understands Labor members will be pushing to strengthen the ALP national platform by committing to a gas export tax so Australians receive a fair return from gas resources. The Greens want to see the introduction of a minimum 25% gas export tax.
3: More than 800,000 microbial genomes in the Great Barrier Reef have been laid out in scientific documents. A team led by the University of Queensland and the Australian Institute of Marine Science used DNA found in samples of seawater from 48 reefs to document the microbial genomes. They also identified more than 500 new bacterial species and more than 300,000 distinct viruses. The authors believe it's the first comprehensive survey of the microbiome of the open waters of the reef system off the coast of far north Queensland. 9 months after crown jewels were stolen from the Louvre Museum in Paris, the Apollo Gallery has reopened to visitors, but there are no jewels on display. Instead, they'll be exhibited in a more secure location within the museum. 4 people have been charged over the theft. However, most of the stolen items have not been found. Turning to sport, Collingwood has named Josh Dacos to face Adelaide tonight at the Adelaide Oval. The 27-year-old missed training on Tuesday with an ankle issue but got through captain's run yesterday. The Crows have opted to rest Braden Cook but will welcome back veteran Taylor Walker. Tonight in the NRL, the Penrith Panthers will be without fullback Dylan Edwards when they take on the Parramatta Eels. Edwards received 10 stitches in his head last week. The Eels will be boosted by the return of half Mitchell Moses.
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0: And us as 89.1 assists up here in the extraordinary Blue Mountains. And I must say, the longer that I live here, the more I get to really deeply appreciate not just the nature of the Blue Mountains, but the people in it too, and how caring and delightful they are too. Darlings, tis a Thursday morning. Tis 7:35. We tis a rockin' along. Today, may I say, firstly, most important, at Clarence Chifley Road, there is a car crash. May there be no one hurt. May it only be cars. So heavy traffic conditions, westbound traffic is affected. And that has only just started, so do leave early if you always attending to get somewhere at a particular time. Goodness ones. Or let those know that you may be late, and just purtle. Just take it just with full awareness, please. Tis tricky upon the roads. Goodest ones, the rest of it is good, other than Mount Vic, where there is the Western Highway at Victoria Pass is closed. However, there tis a bypass, also allow additional time. I'm suggesting 10 to 15 minutes, but of course, maybe no minutes at all, or maybe more. But depending on what time of the day you is a travelling. And the weather, it's 5 degrees, looking to get to 11. So, you know, that touch of chill, that touch of winter, 'tis upon us. Ain't it fascinating to see how the little chappies rustling in the grass and the trees and the bushes, how their internal temperature adjusts from summer to winter to wind to snow to heat without putting on a coat, isn't it? They must have extraordinary internal senses running the show. So partly cloudy, a dash of fog, some frost in the west in the morning, possibility of showers, maybe snow above 1,000 metres, and winds up to 20 to 30-ish knots, turning southwest in the late Arvi. Darlings, morning. How are you? May I say we're having... most interesting interview, talking about the space, which is an area which has been prepared by some extremely thoughtful gentlemen at the Edge, which has been extremely kind in allowing them to, which can be used for various things without cost. Please do stay tuned to learn more about the possibility of workshops, etc., and what's actually taking place there. That shall be after the 8 o'clock news. Darlings, good morning. Good morning, good morning.
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Oh, ain't that outrageous? You know, in amongst the life, the following the adventure is what we're all doing. The adventure that's, I think, already written in our hearts when we get born. And part of that has to be having a roar and a shout and tripping over and crying and laughing and all of that. And that, wasn't that fabulous? It's, I want to be your dog, it's the Stooges. But, you know, what a lovely roar. And that piano in the background just telling it how it is, insisting that I think it's essential for us to, I want to suggest that we go outside, say every full moon, for example, or not because it's a full moon, but just to go out into the skies and just roar every now and then, you know, in the moment of whatever it is that you're feeling, and how healing that is, the roar, the star-spangled roar. Darlings, good morning. Good morning. Tis must be delightful to be sharing with you.

then their blues. And we all get them, get the blues. It's interesting, there's a description for being sad, the blues, the colour, but there's not a colour for being joyously happy, is there? Which would be, what colour do you think would the opposite be? But wouldn't be red, I don't think. Maybe be the purples. When you is a happy, you is in the purples. And the names of these singers. Jimmy Rogers, that was, which is not as totally wow, but listen to these. Little Walker. Lightning Hopkins. Sonny Boy Williamson. Elmore James, Buddy Guy. They're all evocative, may I suggest. Morning, darlings. May the day be treating you kindly already. And Durama, if I may, a wee dash of poem. When the news is on, I always ask that when you hear it, that you send tenderness to others. And I writ a poem about it. Tenderness. And there, along with you, there we walk upon this seething nursery of the Milky Way. Unique each, ever the same, thou and I, yet most marvellous as always. A twang of word, a wax, a forage amongst the countless myriad us's, as ever, all naked and exposed. May brilliant harmony, no less than that, may this be the way, the way, the way.

Ain't that lovely? And in that song, for example, that's the Steve Miller Band. But it's that suggestion that he's everything. A sinner, a lover, music player, the whole lot is, I'm asking, does everything that's on the planet have its own song? And I mean that I know, big statement, but the little lizard makes a sound, the tree rustles its leaves, and each one of us, we have our own signature laughter, which is our song. As I think is when we speak, we is a singing. You know, we can be roaring or we can be whispering, but each has its own tune, doesn't it? We're always communicating with each other in some way, including nature itself. For example, you think of the astonishing autumns and what language that speaks immediately to our senses. Immediately, the leaves of bright orange speaking to our eyes, shocking our eyes with the brilliance of the colour. And that's a language. Or music. Is it music? 'Tis everything, whether it's beautiful or not beautiful. 'Tis everything music or resonance. What's the correct terminology there? And listening, for example, to a guitar or a drum or a harmonica or a didgeridoo. I mean, imagine this for a minute. Imagine totally surrounding Uluru with thousands of didgeridoos and playing them, having them play. How astonishing would that be? I think the earth would just vibrate and break out in song too. The didgeridoo, that astonishing deep sound of the wind, isn't it? Darlings, stay tuned, Tissa. Catch the lovely.

0: Darling, it's Tizen News upon us. Please do stay tuned. A most interesting one to talk to.
1: Good morning, I'm Laura Devoy. A property market expert says the recent decrease in housing prices across capital cities is leading to buyer unease across the housing market. Domain's June quarter house price report has found combined capital city house prices fell 1.4% and unit prices 1.2%. It was the first quarterly decline in more than 3 years. Chief of Economics and Research for Domain, Nicola Powell, told National Radio News current market conditions preference buyers, which is leading to a slower market.
2: What we've got is a much more price-sensitive, cautious buyer out there now. You know, there's no buyer that wants to purchase a home on a Friday and then to find out it's cheaper on a Monday. And what that does, it just slows down conditions, it slows down their decisions, and ultimately buyers are just waiting.
1: The United States will help Saudi Arabia establish a civilian nuclear program. The two countries this morning signed a landmark deal, which the US Department of Energy says will lay the legal foundation for a decades-long multi-billion dollar partnership. It will see American companies involved in the Saudi nuclear energy program. US lawmakers had earlier raised concerns about the potential for the capability to be converted to develop nuclear weapons. The agreement will now be transmitted to Congress for review. The Federal Education Minister says he hopes the Victorian Government and the Australian Education Union can resolve a pay dispute quickly. Tens of thousands of teachers are walking off the job today after rejecting the state's latest offer of a 28.3% pay rise over 4 years. Jason Clare told the ABC getting more teachers into schools is vital.
3: And we've got a shortage of teachers. At our universities now, we're seeing some really big jumps in the number of people enrolling in teaching, and that's a good thing. But we also want to make sure that our teachers are paid what they deserve, as well as taking some of that unnecessary admin burden off them so they get more time to teach, to do the things that really make a difference.
1: New South Wales Fair Trading is investigating an online business which allegedly told customers proceeds from sales would assist victims of the Bondi Beach terror attack. A public warning was issued in February, and allegations Bondi United breached Australian consumer law will be heard in the Supreme Court next month. In a statement, New South Wales Fair Trading says consumers should be able to trust representations made by traders are truthful and accurate. The World Health Organization says the number of fatalities from the Ebola outbreak in the Democratic Republic of Congo and Uganda has now surpassed 1,000. Around 2,500 cases have been recorded since the disease was first detected in May. UNICEF's John James is in Bunia.
4: On Saturday, I was in a different health zone in Nizi, about an hour away. We came out of meeting the doctor there, and a woman was just wailing a clump of bones next to her, another baby that had died. And people sort of just a few meters away, putting on their protective clothing, getting ready to decontaminate the area. So, you know, hundreds of children who've died, more than 1,000 now deaths, and rapidly spreading. You're right, when I came here, it was in about 3 health zones, now we're in more than 40. And at the same time, you know, the response, as we've been saying, has been struggling to keep pace. There's so much that's needed in terms of supplies, and to be honest, we're a little bit behind.
1: That audio from the BBC. Turning to sport, pole vault champion Nina Kennedy will carry the Australian flag at the opening ceremony of the Commonwealth Games. Para swimmer Tim Hodge will carry the King's baton, a new tradition to be introduced in Glasgow. Both athletes are attending their third Commonwealth Games. The event will get underway in Glasgow early tomorrow morning, Australian time.
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0: Darlingestestestestests, mostest good morning. It's better than delightful to be here. I feel very, very fortunate to be sharing with you on community radio in particular. So it's your radio station too, darlings. And whatever it is that we is doing here, please share it with others when you're having your cheese and your wine off Friday Arvi. Have gorgeous conversations. Don't have conversations about the trouble with the world is this or that. Talk about music. Talk about this extraordinary interview that we are just about to have with the lovely Adam. However, first may I say, traffic, 'tis most important for you to know at Clarence on Chifley Road, there is a car crash. and that there are heavy conditions, particularly on the westbound side of the traffic, may there be nobody hurt. May it only be the vehicles, darlings. And the rest of it is marked, heavily marked, as in roadworks. And of course, the closure at Victoria Pass. However, you can still get through in both directions. Just give yourself a dash more time. And may I suggest this, and it's something that I do, is leave it earlier than you were thinking you were going to leave. And what I discover is interesting is there's always something along that journey that you see or meet or hear that you have the time to see or feel, and it's always quite surprising. You know, it can be, you know, a little kangaroo, can be any number of things, but just because you have that bit more time, you can appreciate. Goddess ones, good morning, tis catch the lovely, trains tis a chug-a-luggin, and today weather tis 5 degrees, going to get to 11, a dash of breeze already amongst the nature of us's, just to remind you tis midwinter, and how aware the breeze makes you, gets in amongst your bones and makes you grizzle a little bit, but ain't it fabulous? And then when it is quite a beautiful day, you just celebrate even more. So, you know, welcome each day for its extraordinariness. Darlings, that was the weather report. A dash of showers possible, some breeze turning up the Savi, looking to get to 11, and tis catch the lovely. Darlings, we have this mostest interesting young gentleman, and can I totally celebrate? He's having a wonderful beard and moustache, and it's red. Ain't that, or should I say ginger? Good morning, young Adam. How are you this morning?
6: Hey, yeah, I made it myself, actually. Yes. Hello, thank you. Thanks for having me.
0: Oh, most honoured to have you and what it is that you're representing. And that is The Space. What a gorgeous name. Please describe what The Space is.
6: So The Space was an initiative spearheaded by a couple of gentlemen, a couple of Brians, Brian McKellar and Brian Coates.
0: I like that, a couple of Brians.
6: A couple of blokes from town.
0: Yes.
6: Who I think have an interest in taking action to improve the community, which I think is a very beautiful sentiment. I think
0: important.
6: Yeah, it is. I think it's incumbent upon all of us to act to make our world a little better in whatever way we can. And I think The Space is a very beautiful initiative. So it's essentially, there's an area inside the Edge Cinema that was being unused, and we as a group have taken over it, and we've turned it into like, I suppose you'd call it little areas for creative workshops or places to hang out. So there's three different little pod areas with tables and chairs and like bookshelves. We have art books and things like that.
0: Oh,
6: and also an outdoor space as well.
0: Okay, that is into the Edge, your reception's on your right-hand side. Mm-hmm. You turn to your right.
6: That's correct, yeah.
0: And the outdoor space is at the back of that.
6: That's correct. It's to the left, and then on the right-hand side is the various indoor areas you can work in as well. So basically it's like a framework to allow members from the community to come along and put on workshops or events, host events, put on their own little exhibitions, or if they want somewhere to get out of the house and hang out with their friends or just by themselves to create art, that's what it's for.
0: I do like that notion of for example, me being a calligraphist or doing a dash of poetry and being able to have my own little exhibition.
6: Yes, absolutely.
0: Thank you very much, and not having to get permission from the entire, you know, chain of mob.
6: Yeah. That is actually a very important part of it too, is that we don't have high overhead, so it's important to us to not obviously charge anyone to do work in that space. So at most, if someone wants to host a workshop, for example, and they put it on for free, no charge whatsoever. If they want to charge admission, which they're perfectly entitled to. It's just a 10% goes to the space just to cover our overheads, because it's a non-profit and it's just about perpetuating the space and making it better. So that's it. It's a work in progress. Like any work of art, it's still ongoing. And it's still fairly in the inception stage. Like, we've only been around for maybe a month and a half. And I think because it is a fairly unique endeavor, people aren't even sure what it is quite yet. Because I think in this capitalist world we're in, everything has a price. So it's very rare for something to not have a hidden price. It's really about facilitating connection and creativity and community. And that's pretty much all it's about.
0: And by the way, we're talking with Adam, and he and other gentlemen's Brian's have taken over a space in the Edge movie theatre, so right, very close to anyone in the Blue Mountains, and also free parking, thank you very much, for example.
6: Absolutely.
0: And what a gorgeous space it is.
6: Yeah.
0: And what it means is if you are considering an age, what, from 18 up?
6: Oh, any age, really.
0: Any age, you can start asking questions about how you can take a space. It might be your young'uns putting a band together. Yeah. They might be 16 and 17 and wanting to just test themselves out, for example.
6: Mm.
0: And you don't have to put your hand in your pocket if you're not charging. How thoughtful and how unusual is that?
6: Yeah, I think it's a very unique opportunity. And I also think it's one with the more creative minds, the more imaginations that intersect with it, that it could become even better. So that's what we're really open to.
0: Oh, yeah, it could, should be booked up to the, you know, forever.
6: Well, hopefully soon enough it will. Actually, we have a very exciting activity coming up this weekend. It's called Neon Static. It's been organized by an individual named Callie Andrews, and it's a queer and allies creative social group. So it starts at 11 a.m. on this Saturday, and it's just a place for, like I said, queer and allies to get together, to connect, to meet, to create art together, or just simply be with one another.
0: And you don't have to be any of those terminologies. You can turn up.
6: Just be a human being and come with love and acceptance and you'll be welcome.
0: And a cheeky grin.
6: That's exactly. Yeah. But even if, hey, even if you're not feeling that great, come along and maybe we'll give you a cheeky grin, you know? All vibes welcome, you know?
0: And stay for an hour, stay for a day. You're not obliged in any way. And most importantly, this gathering of community.
6: Absolutely.
0: And
6: right.
0: And celebrating the possibility.
6: Absolutely.
0: Of doing your piece of art, or inviting one of your friends who's really good and a bit shy, for example, to do something. It's so powerful, this space.
6: It really is. And also it is to a place to make art, but it's also a place to not feel the pressure too. If you just want to hang out and just be with people and do nothing, that's fine too. Like, it's just a place to be human. I think it's really important to us. I think the world's a little more atomized now. The promise of technology and social media has been a bit illusory. I think often people are feeling more isolated and alone.
0: Yes.
6: So a place where you can just get together and meet other human beings and just share a cup of coffee and talk, it's very, very important.
0: And what I want to suggest there, as you're talking about the screens and how pervasive they can be, is coming to the space at the Edge Cinema and experiencing your own senses, looking, feeling, practicing saying hello to someone that you've never met. With a smile,
6: eye contact,
0: a dash of music, and just being in amongst it.
6: Mm, yes, exactly right. Yeah, I think it's all those little things that make a big difference. That those skills can sort of atrophy when we're alone, just on our computers, and
0: when you say atrophy, you mean become stationary?
6: It's kind of like wilt. You know, degenerate over time because we lose the practice. Because one of the fundamental aspects of, like, say, the internet space is that it's designed to be very addictive. It's designed to manipulate your basest emotional reactions, and it keeps you hooked
0: and keeps our bums on that seat instead of taking our bum out.
6: Sure, exactly. And often it's a proven fact that the algorithm often incentivizes anger, because anger is very stimulating, keeps people very engaged. And so that's why it's negatively affecting our emotional states. And it's the attention economy. And I think at the end of our lives, we're going to look back and say, hey, I just was looking at Facebook all day. I think it's more important to be meeting other human beings, like exploring your own creativity, because art isn't just a passive thing. I think art is a very active thing. As you make art, art makes you. You know what I mean? And you're exploring your own reality when you make art, or when you're consuming it.
0: Art is how you live your life.
6: Absolutely right.
0: And part of that art is tripping over, is crying,
6: sure,
0: is roaring, is laughing, is all of those. If you ain't doing all those things, you ain't drawing your own art. And we're born with that. Better than journey. We're born with that extraordinary adventure,
6: sure,
0: already
6: yes.
0: written. Go on it, and be, you know. And when you fall over, laugh.
6: Yeah.
0: Or see the wisdom.
6: Sure. Yeah.
0: And come and share it with others. And that expression of writing a dash of poem, which doesn't have to be brilliant, or anyone else
6: sure.
0: like it.
6: Yeah.
0: Go to the space and share it with others, even if there's only three people there. Read it.
6: Absolutely, absolutely. You belong as well, and everyone has their own unique perspective and turns of phrase, and two people can take the same subject matter and write two completely different pieces of poetry about it. And similar to what you're saying, I think too is that perhaps we underestimate the power of our own imaginations.
0: Yeah.
6: And
0: oh no, we question whether other people will like it.
6: Yeah, I think that's true too. And I think that is absolutely true, for sure. But I think I mean more in a way where we don't realize how much we create our own reality through the meaning we assign. That's true too, yes.
0: But go on, sorry.
6: No, you're right. No, I think you're completely correct. I think in many ways we create the meaning of our own lives. It's not things that happen, it's how we react to them and how we choose to interpret them, you know? It's similar to how before we went on air we were talking about alchemy. I thought that was a very meaningful segue before we started, because I think that's very much what our power of, you know, the spirit is able to facilitate, the transmutation of lead into gold. The lead of the spirit, say, a negative experience, and we can turn that into something beautiful, which is what I think art is very good at, you know?
0: That and us as on our adventure and celebrating the stumblingness.
6: Yeah, sure.
0: In its way. Can I ask, is the human being the most artistic or the most creative animal upon the planet, not animal even, planted. Are we the most extraordinary artistic of all?
6: I think if you ask a human, they'll have a very human-centric answer. I'm not sure. Because I think nature is very, very creative in ways that are far outweigh our own imagination. When you look at, say, you know, evolution, or you look at the infinite complexities of the natural world, it's constantly mind-boggling, the solutions that nature invents to things too. So,
0: and so what we're saying, darlings, is come to the space and be surprised at your own inventiveness.
6: Absolutely, yeah.
0: Be delighted.
6: I mean, we're a part of nature too. At the end of the day, even if we don't think we ultimately
0: without
6: are.
0: Without question.
6: Yeah.
0: But isn't it what you're suggesting is that each of us have our own artistry.
6: Sure.
0: And that we can be very surprised by it.
6: Definitely, definitely.
0: Which is wonderful.
6: Oh, for sure. Yeah, I think that's a very great point. I think people underestimate their own creativity and their own potential creatively. I think, again, similar to what we often internalize the stories we're taught growing up. And I think, say, for example, when you're young and you try to express yourself, and say an adult tells you to be quiet, or tells you to stop making a racket, or tells you to, you know, not make a mess. That can very much cause you to internalize the shame, and you never pick up the pen again, you know? But if you return to it, if you try to, say, confront that, you'll find that you actually probably had a lot of potential that
0: Greet it.
6: Yes, exactly right.
0: And give it a hug.
6: Absolutely.
0: Give it a I always say, you know, have that, we call it a book.
6: Mm.
0: And it's got pieces of paper that you can touch in it.
6: Sure, that's cool.
0: And a couple of pencils and a biro or something on your kitchen table, somewhere where it annoys you a little bit because it's always there.
6: Mm.
0: And every morning, write something in it.
6: That's great.
0: Even if you write, I don't want to write anything. And you keep doing that, one day something will start to flow.
6: Yeah, absolutely.
0: Or you'll get an inspiration. But just to have that with there.
6: Yeah, absolutely.
0: Amongst and around you.
6: Oh, for sure. To give yourself the opportunity to explore that in some way, for sure.
0: Yeah. And darling, this is the most, I want to say, crucial conversation up here in the Blue Mountains about there being a space, and what a gorgeous description that is. Because it allows anything.
6: That's correct, yeah.
0: To go to and start wandering with others who are interested, or bring something that you're doing, and it might only be half done, and turn up and have a wander with some, or invite four or five of your friends to turn up on a Friday arvi.
6: Yeah, sure.
0: And you can have a glass of wine there, I think.
6: I'm not sure they have beer. I'm not sure.
0: You can a tipple.
6: Sure, yes.
0: And celebrate in a space that's being made available for the
6: everyone.
0: Gathering.
6: Yeah, for everyone. Yes, that's correct.
0: Or you can come and play chess.
6: Yeah, that's correct. Yeah.
0: Or play bridge or play up.
6: Sure, yes. Absolutely. Whatever you can imagine, you can do it there, within reason. And speaking
0: of... My mind immediately was naughty. So.
6: That's the human way, isn't it? A couple of other little things,
0: please,
6: that we have on the agenda as well is we're considering and going to start working towards very soon is starting open mic nights on Thursday evenings on the 2nd, on the 4th. Thursday evenings, probably from about 6 o'clock to about 10 p.m. It's going to be very much a small inception stage, but it's a great way to hang out with people, make music, make friends, and be vulnerable with others. And yeah. I think that's bonding with other people over shared creativity, vulnerability, and support is a very beautiful way to make connections and friends. So,
0: and laughter.
6: Yes, exactly right.
0: Don't
6: exactly.
0: Do hold the line. This is a very, I think the right word's tender conversation
6: sure.
0: in its way too, in what's taking place. Please do stay tuned. 89.1, we're talking to the lovely Adam, and we're talking about the space at the edge. Both beautiful descriptions. Bring your edge to the space.
6: I think that's where a lot of great art happens, in the space of the edge, yes.
0: Do hold the line, darlings.
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0: I'm
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0: yeah.
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0: Oh, goodest ones, tis catch the lovely, tis the room. Tis a Thursday morning, I believe, in nearly end of July in 2026. Sorry to tell you that, the earth is rolling more faster than before, I'm suggesting. It's not us losing the plot, it's the earth a rolling more quicker. And we are having a really, may I say, powerful community-focused conversation with Adam regarding the space which is at the edge.
6: Mm-hmm.
0: Yes, right on the highway. How fortunate we are.
6: Yeah.
0: And several gentlemen, several or two gentlemen, taking their time voluntarily to establish a really important opportunity for women and men of any age to come and express themselves. Wow. Please do hold the line. We shall be back.

0: Darlings, tis the news upon us. Tis nearly 8:30, and please, please don't hold the news in your heart as a worry or a fear. 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And don't change the channel. 'Tis 89.1, having a most important conversation, which is relative to everyone. Please do stay tuned. We shall returneth. Dun, dun, dun, dun.
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2: Good morning, I'm Laura Devoy. A property market expert says the recent decrease in housing prices across capital cities is leading to buyer unease across the housing market. Domain's June quarter house price report has found combined capital city house prices fell 1.4% and unit prices 1.2%. It was the first quarterly decline in more than 3 years. Chief of Economics and Research for Domain, Nicola Powell, told National Radio News current market conditions preference buyers, which is leading to a slower market.
3: What we've got is a much more price-sensitive, cautious buyer out there now. You know, there's no buyer that wants to purchase a home on a Friday and then to find out it's cheaper on a Monday. And what that does, it just slows down conditions, it slows down their decisions, and ultimately buyers are just waiting.
2: The United States will help Saudi Arabia establish a civilian nuclear program. The two countries this morning signed a landmark deal, which the US Department of Energy says will lay the legal foundation for a decades-long multi-billion-dollar partnership. It will see American companies involved in the Saudi nuclear energy program. US lawmakers had earlier raised concerns about the potential for the capability to be converted to develop nuclear weapons. The agreement will now be transmitted to Congress for review. The Federal Education Minister says he hopes the Victorian Government and the Australian Education Union can resolve a pay dispute quickly. Tens of thousands of teachers are walking off the job today after rejecting the state's latest offer of a 28.3% pay rise over 4 years. Jason Clare told the ABC getting more teachers into schools is vital.
4: And we've got a shortage of teachers. At our universities now, we're seeing some really big jumps in the number of people enrolling in teaching, and that's a good thing. But we also want to make sure that our teachers are paid what they deserve, as well as taking some of that unnecessary admin burden off them so they get more time to teach, to do the things that really make a difference.
2: New South Wales Fair Trading is investigating an online business which allegedly told customers proceeds from sales would assist victims of the Bondi Beach terror attack. A public warning was issued in February, and allegations Bondi United breached Australian consumer law will be heard in the Supreme Court next month. In a statement, New South Wales Fair Trading says consumers should be able to trust representations made by traders are truthful and accurate. The World Health Organization says the number of fatalities from the Ebola outbreak in the Democratic Republic of Congo and Uganda has now surpassed 1,000. Around 2,500 cases have been recorded since the disease was first detected in May. UNICEF's John James is in Bunia.
5: On Saturday, I was in a different health zone in Nizi, about an hour away. We came out of meeting the doctor there, and a woman was just wailing. A clump of boughs next to her, another baby that had died, and people sort of just a few metres away, putting on their protective clothing, getting ready to decontaminate the area. So, you know, hundreds of children who've died, more than 1,000 now deaths, and rapidly spreading. You know, when I came here, it was in about 3 health zones, now in more than 40. And at the same time, you know, the response, as we've been saying, has been struggling to keep pace. There's so much that's needed in terms of supplies, and to be honest, we're a little bit behind.
2: That audio from the BBC. Turning to sport, pole vault champion Nina Kennedy will carry the Australian flag at the opening ceremony of the Commonwealth Games. Para swimmer Tim Hodge will carry the King's baton, a new tradition to be introduced in Glasgow. Both athletes are attending their third Commonwealth Games. The event will get underway in Glasgow early tomorrow morning, Australian time.
1: National Radio News produced...
0: Goodest ones. Oh, what a wonderful... dance we are having this morning in the potentiality of each of us discovering more about ourselves by expressing in a, can I say, non-standard way, expressing the art in our hearts. Darlings, tis 89.1. Traffic, tis a trundling, and I'm gathering that the accident on Chifley Road has been tidied up now, since it's not showing. Everything else is heavily marked, so you can purtle. Please, purtle. Please stay your car and a half from each other, and get to where you are going with all your bits and pieces still attached, darlings. And of course there's a closure on the highway at Victoria Pass, however there is a bypass, so allow a dash more time. The trains, tis a chug-a-luggin, and tis now 5 degrees, looking to get to 11, so sharp and aware and a bit and red cheeks, you know, a dash of rosiness upon the cheeks. And that a dash of frosty air from when you speak. I mean, isn't that extraordinary to consider that when we speak, there'll be the frostiness that will make our voices tangible or visible. Wow, not just yeah. Isn't that what a celebration, young man? We have the lovely Adam here, and he is one of three or four gentlemen who are have put together Marseille already, the space. We have had the opening.
6: Mm-hmm.
0: And 'tis at the Edge, our movie theatre, and you across the mountains, wherever you may be, please begin to investigate the possibilities of this exquisite opportunity. For expression of the self and others.
6: Yeah, that's essentially what it's about. It's about creating community and connection and exploring your own creativity and other people's creativity, and a place to facilitate members of our community to share their work and be discovered or whatever, what have you.
0: Or to chat about it.
6: Oh, absolutely,
0: you
6: yeah.
0: know, and for someone else to come and say, gee, that's really good, or why don't you think about blah, blah, you know, just have that lovely opportunity to listen to each other.
6: Exactly, share what we are and what we do. Again, I think there's a lot of isolation in the world at the moment.
0: Yes.
6: We're very atomized, and I think
0: atomized.
6: Yeah.
0: What does that mean?
6: In terms of like we're very separated from each other, reduced to, you know, an atom-sized individual piece instead of the larger whole which we are. And so I think it's a way to facilitate connection, essentially, which I think is needed now more than ever, especially in the real world, rather than it being mediated by the 5 or 6 people that own every single part of the internet nowadays.
0: I want to suggest that we come out, say, once every 2 weeks, the entire population come out of their houses and all go together to a spot and dance.
6: Mm. Could be good. Could be good for everybody. Yeah.
0: Yeah. No.
6: If you can coordinate that many people, you're doing pretty well already.
0: Yeah.
6: Yeah. Then maybe we'll walk to Canberra after that and
0: dance to Canberra.
6: That could work as well.
0: And sing and yell and shout. And I'd like to. I have this extraordinary image of us all storming to Uluru and having Uluru surrounded by didgeridoos,
6: right,
0: and them being played, and us all celebrating.
6: Yeah, could be a good time.
0: Wouldn't that be just the most extraordinary vibration?
6: Sure, absolutely. Yeah, it sounds like it'd be very powerful.
0: But go on, young man.
6: Yeah, I think we've covered a lot of the essentials. I think one thing I should mention is we have a website. It's thespace.org.au.
0: Yes, say that again slowly, please.
6: Sure. thespace.org.au. And through that, you can see what's coming up on our calendar. And then also you can just contact us if you'd like to just talk about anything.
0: Yes.
6: Related to the space, or I'll have a chat with you if you like.
0: And also, is there a Facebook page?
6: There might be, but I don't really enjoy Facebook, so yes. I'm not on it, but Brian might have sorted that out, but I'll get back to you about that.
0: Yes.
6: And also there's a form you can fill out if you'd like to apply to have an event there, so we can help you organize that and get it happening. So
0: yes, and ask questions.
6: Sure, yeah. If you like, sure. I can't guarantee I can answer any questions you might have, but I'll do my best.
0: Oh, of course you can. They might not be right.
6: Yeah,
0: but
6: well,
0: you know.
6: I can make something up, I'm sure.
0: But yeah, we're talking about an opportunity without any regulation in regards to age.
6: That's right.
0: And that if you've got some kids, if you've got some teenagers who are starting to play music or mm-hmm. starting to paint, consider allowing them or asking them to come and be at the space. Consider...
6: Make something up, I'm sure.
0: But, yeah, we're talking about an opportunity without any regulation in regards to age.
6: That's right.
0: And that if you've got some kids, if you've got some teenagers who are starting to

0: Yeah, that could be a possibility. There's a few small limitations we have. For instance, we don't have like sinks to wash brushes and like ventilation for, say, more heavy-duty painting and things like that. But most other things are permissible and within reason. Yes, you can ask me and I'll try my best to let you know if it's possible. But most other things are permitted. I mean, we have a piano there as well. So if you just want to drop in and play piano, that's a bit of fun. It's really always very encouraging to see groups of people hang out around the piano and play together and sing together.
1: Isn't it?
0: It's just very organic ways to hang out with people and make
1: friends.
0: And
1: giggle and titter and laugh and plunk.
0: Yeah, that's correct.
1: You don't have to be fabulous. I've gone and just plunked.
0: Yeah.
1: And the experience of hearing different notes and sounds and a dash of rhythm. And someone will always come, oh, blah, blah, blah, blah, blah, blah, blah.
0: Yeah.
1: And away goes a lovely communication.
0: Yeah, I think that's really lovely. And in some ways, it almost feels like, in some small way, a metaphor for, like, the human. You can zoom out into the universe and it seems cold and indifferent, but you come down to planet Earth and we're just here clapping our hands and playing piano and singing and painting pictures and just having fun. And I think that's really, really important to celebrate that part of our humanity.
1: Yes.
0: Because I think there's
1: essential.
0: It is very essential. And I think there's an incentive to kind of quell that part of ourselves, because in many ways it's just inefficient, because capital and the pursuit of money seems to be the primary goal of our civilization, when I think it's anti-human in many ways.
1: But may I suggest this?
0: Mm.
1: What you're offering is ancient.
0: Yeah.
1: And that from when we first came out of the water, of course, the song, the communication, the sound of the rustle in the trees getting me to make a musical instrument, the mark on the sand of a word or a piece of calligraphy, it's ancient and it's born within us.
0: Yeah, absolutely.
1: And so, please allow it to manifest.
0: Yeah, I think there's a lot of truth to that. I think it's our birthright to create. It's an innate part of who we are, you know. It's like to live, you're creating at all times, even if you don't realize that you're, you know, you are an artwork, and you are always creating art as well.
1: I think that is very beautiful.
0: We underappreciate that part of ourselves. I think, like we were saying earlier, there's a magic to being human that we take for granted, because it's almost so ubiquitous. We're so immersed in it, we just don't even see it. There's a really, David Foster Wallace gives a speech for a commencement speech for a university, and I always really liked the little anecdote he talks about, where he said there were two fish swimming along, just going about their day, and they see an older fish coming towards them, and he sort of nods to them and says, "Morning, boys, how's the water today?" And they sort of go, yeah, sure, man. And they keep swimming and they go, "What's that old bloke going on about? What's water?" And I feel like it's a little bit like that. Like, we're so immersed in it, we don't even realize it. If that made sense. I might have butchered that anecdote a little bit, but I think there's something to that.
1: To muse upon. But what we're doing, you and I, is we tis musing about life and the beauty of it and the possibilities of it, and that in itself is important.
0: Is the right term,
1: I think. And what's happening at the space at the edge is not only important but not expensive.
0: No, either. That's right.
1: And that's powerful.
0: Yeah.
1: For us, as in amongst what we're doing. And what keeps coming to my mind too is the young'uns.
0: Yeah, absolutely. I think it's really important.
1: You know, young'uns is anybody younger than me.
0: Sure,
1: you know, and I ain't growing up.
0: Yeah, I get that.
1: I'm growing, but I ain't growing up.
0: No, I get that.
1: But you know, that if you're 65 or 78 or whatever, and you still have that want to come and share and mix and mingle, please do. The website again?
0: thespace.org.au. So very simple.
1: The space, thespace.org.au.
0: That is correct, yes.
1: And I'm requesting, I'm beseeching, I'm singing to you to ask questions.

0: Yes,
1: and,
0: please.
1: And also with your gatherings with your cup of tea girls or your frothy ones with your chappies or you mothers that gather in the morning at school to mm-hmm. drop your kids off, any mob that you're attached to where you gather, please do raise this amongst yourselves to be either thought of as something you can do or to spread to others.
0: Mm-hmm.
1: This, and we're talking about beautiful conversations.
0: Absolutely, yeah.
1: In every way. Adam, thank you so much. And please, and the gentleman that you also work with,
0: mm-hmm.
1: To be doing this voluntarily. Deep honour from the community to thank you for...
0: That's too kind.
1: Making this... It's a potentiality, isn't it?
0: It really is, yeah. And I think a big thing for us is the more, like I said, the more imaginations, the more creative minds that get involved, I think the more special it'll become.
1: Oh, yeah.
0: Everyone else has a perspective you don't, and everybody can bring an idea that we hadn't thought of before, and it's very special.
1: Gee, that's important.
0: Yeah, it really is. It really is.
1: That we haven't thought of, someone's going to go, why don't we? And you go, oh. Oh.
0: Absolutely.
1: And so, again, what's happening on Saturday?
0: So, Saturday is a thing called Neon Static. So, it's for queer people and allies to just get together, hang out from 11 a.m. it'll be, and it'll be every fortnight after that. So, it's going to be an ongoing event as well. I should have mentioned that. And it's just for people in that community to get together, make connection, make art, or just hang out and have a cup of tea. It's just very low pressure, low stress event.
1: And any mob can go. You don't have to have a description either. You're welcome.
0: Sure. As long as you've got love in your heart and you're there to bring a positive vibe to others as well.
1: And also there's an event in August, is there not?
0: I'm planning to start an open mic very soon. It's still in the inception stage, but going forward that'll be on the second and fourth Thursdays of the month. We still have to workshop it a little bit, but I'll keep you posted. Again, if you go to thespace.org.au, as soon as I know more, I will be posting all information on there. And we'll likely put flyers up around town and advertise it. And we should get a Facebook. As much as I hate that whole machine, it seems for the greater good. So we'll look into that.
1: Thank you so much for coming and sharing such celebratory opportunity.
0: Oh, thank you very much for having myself right now. And thank you for being such a supporter of the endeavor as well.
1: Oh, 'tis an honor.
0: And one little thing I should have mentioned earlier is that a big part of the space too is that it's meant to be a place to have a gallery and exhibits for artists in the community. So we will in the very near future have our next gallery exhibit opening. So we'll do a call out very soon, but we're still workshopping things a little bit.
1: Oh, wow.
0: And I will very briefly mention in October, we will be doing a fundraiser at the Baroque Room, but we will also notify you when we have more details there as well.
1: Most wonderful.
0: Lovely. Thank you. So.
2: Whoa, baby. Please come on back. Got something of mine.

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Say, if it's fast as go, I don't want to ride this Cadillac no more. 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He said, well, if you see a red light, run over it and get a ticket. She said, no, I ain't going to get no ticket, he said. 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

0: 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Hello, this is Bronwyn Logan with Community Notice Board. The Blue Mountains Radio Players will present The Monkey's Paw, based on 1902 horror story by W.W. Jacobs, as well as the Sears Sisters, on Sunday the 26th of July at 2:30 at the Carrington Hotel Katoomba. Admission, which includes afternoon tea, is $20. 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The Blackheath History Forum is on Saturday the 25th of July at 4 at the Blackheath Public School in Leichhardt Street. The guest speaker will be Professor Mark McKenna, who will discuss his book, The Writing of the Shortest and Longest History of Australia. 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The Blue Mountains Historical Society at 99 Blaxland Road, Wentworth Falls, will have an open day at Torella, the historic 19th century home, on Sunday the 26th of July from 10 to 3. Admission is $5 for adults and $2 for children, with refreshments available for $5. The research rooms will also be open for inspection. Tickets are on sale for the Blackheath Choir Festival that will be held from Friday the 21st to Sunday the 23rd of August in Blackheath. For details of the many participating choirs, session times and bookings, go to blackheathchoirfestival.org. The Springwood Acoustic Club meets on the fourth Thursday of the month at 7:30 in the small Presbyterian Church Hall in Macquarie Road. Everyone has an opportunity to perform a song or poem or just listen. Admission is $10 or $7, which includes refreshments. For details, phone 0407 568 360. Radio Blue Mountains 89.1 will hold a barbecue outside Katoomba Bunnings on Sunday the 26th of July from 9 until late afternoon. So come and say hello and treat yourself. The Springwood Growers Market is on Sunday the 26th of July at Blue Mountains Theatre and Community Hub in Macquarie Road, Springwood from 9 to 1. For information, phone 0414 733 400. The Blackheath Makers Market is held on the first and fourth Saturdays of the month from 9 at the Blackheath RSL Hall on the corner of Station and Bandara Streets. There is a large variety of handcrafted items. For information, phone 0409 339 473. The Wentworth Falls Garden Club meets on the first Tuesday of the month at the Anglican Church Hall in Honour Avenue, Lawson, at 7:30 p.m. For information, phone 0433 444 292. If you would like your event publicised on Community Notice Board, you can email information to cnb891fm@gmail.com.
1: Darlings, 'tis the news upon us. We twill be back. The Sir Wizard has just arisen, looking magnificent as usual. And we shall be in the scenic world hour. Most delightful to have your company.
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3: Good morning, I'm Laura Devoy. House prices in Sydney have fallen by 3.3%, their first quarterly decline in more than 3 years. New figures from Domain show a nationwide drop in house and unit prices, ending the longest run of quarterly growth in over a decade. The median house price in Sydney is now $1.71 million, down from nearly $1.8 million. Adelaide recorded the strongest growth last quarter, up 4.8%, the median price there now $970,000. There is limited supervision and few classes operating at Victorian public schools today as tens of thousands of teachers walk off the job. It's the second time they've taken industrial action this year and comes after union members voted not to accept the state government's latest offer of a 28.3% pay rise over 4 years. A rally will be held in Melbourne's CBD from 10:30 a.m. Victorian President of the Australian Education Union, Justin Mullally, told the ABC why teachers are going on strike.
4: The Victorian government funds our schools the lowest level of any state and territory, and it's been that way for far too long. One of the results of that is that teachers, education support staff, school leaders are working around about 12 hours unpaid every week. It's their goodwill, it's their unpaid work that is actually filling the funding gap.
3: A new report has found one in five Australians have skipped buying personal hygiene or cleaning products in the past year to afford other essentials. Shannon Kirkwood has more.
5: Charity Good 360 found 5.5 million Australians were living in hygiene poverty. That includes more than a third of middle-income earners. More than one in four people redirected hygiene spending to pay for food, while household cleaning items were the second most common item people left behind to save money at the checkout. The charity says the most common consequences of hygiene poverty were social withdrawal and poorer mental well-being. Others include delayed visits to the doctor or dentist to save money and missing work or a job interview because they couldn't access basic hygiene.
3: American forces have begun another round of strikes against Iranian targets. Overnight, President Donald Trump threatened to blow up a bridge or a power plant for every ship Iran attacked in the Strait of Hormuz. The U.S. Central Command says over the past 3 months, Tehran has targeted more than 30 commercial vessels transiting the international waterway. Venezuela's ousted President Nicolas Maduro will go on trial in his drug trafficking case in June next year. Overnight, Mr. Maduro appeared in a US court on various charges, which he denies. The BBC's Will Grant reports from Caracas.
6: His lawyers will be arguing that the entire case needs to be tossed, that he was the sitting head of state, that he has immunity, diplomatic immunity in that regard, and that there is no case to be heard. I'm not sure how much success they will have in that regard, but that will be the line that they will be taking, not just for Nicolas Maduro, but for his wife, the former First Lady Celia Flores, too.
3: Turning to sport, Collingwood has named Josh Dacos to face Adelaide tonight. The 27-year-old missed training on Tuesday with an ankle issue but got through captain's run yesterday. The Crows have opted to rest Braden Cook but will welcome back veteran Taylor Walker. Tonight in the NRL, the Penrith Panthers will be without fullback Dylan Edwards when they take on the Parramatta Eels. Edwards received 10 stitches in his head last week. The Eels will be boosted by the return of half Mitchell Moses.
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1: Yes, goodest ones, good morning. Tis nearly 9:05 upon a Thursday morn, the 20-something or rather of July. So tis getting toward the end of July. This tis the Scenic World Hour.
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1: Thank you, station sponsor. Thank you, Scenic World, for the community work that you do across the community in supporting us, for example, and others. It's powerful and it's really important. And if you can hear some panting, that's the wizard. Now, let me say, tis terrific. Everybody is looking after each other. Lots of roadworks, heavily marked. You cannot miss them. And, of course, at Victoria Pass, there is a highway blockage. So there is a bypass. Do give yourself... some 10 minutes or so to take the bypass in both directions, so you can always go east or west still. You're not prevented from doing that. Trains, tis a chug-a-luggin, and weather, tis a 5.4. It appears from a look out the window there ain't much breeze at the moment, but 'tis a coming. Partly cloudy, a bit of patchy fog, a chance of frost in the west in the morning, a dapple of rain upon the cheeks, and it's saying snow possible above 1,000 metres. So if you are above 1,000 metres, some warmth and some joy. Of seeing these extraordinary little mandalas of snow fall. How incredible is the patterning of each flake in its natureness just. So, young man, good morning, young man.
9: Well, good morning, everybody. It's, as I said, it is the Scenic World Hour, and it's a chance for people to come on and talk about how they contribute to the society. It and, can be an organisation, an individual, or just a group of you.
1: This month, this very day, we are having the local Tibetan Buddhist mob on, who are on what I call Station Street in Katoomba, opposite the railway station. And the lovely open space that you can just go and sit, whatever persuasion you may be. You know, you're welcome to go in and sit and rest your mind and meditate or have a chat.
9: Which is one of the good things about some religions is the fact that it's, you know, it's encompassing.
1: Yes, yes, absolutely.
9: And it's not about...
1: the persuasion of such.
9: Yes. Anyway, it's good. I'm back.
1: Oh no, he's back.
9: I had a holiday 1 week, and the next week I'm having a cataract removed. It's pretty exciting. I was in Melbourne and on holidays, and they rang me and said, "Oh, we're going to bring your operation forward till the 21st of this month." And I said, "What?" Yep. Anyway, so I said, "Yeah, I'll do it."
1: Yep. How fortunate that it's been brought forward and that we can act. Was that done up here?
9: No, it's done in Lithgow Hospital.
1: Yeah, okay.
9: So it was a very, very, very good operation. Dr. Tan is a wonderful, wonderful surgeon, and it was a very, well, it was a pleasurable occasion. There was some confronting little moments with it, but it went well, I am different. It's the eyes are better. One eye is better. I'm still think I'm going to have to wear glasses
1: isn't it extraordinary that we have an opportunity to be able to go to a place called a hospital 24 hours a day, and there's all these dedicated skillful doctors and nurses there to care and look after us. How fortunate we are.
9: Well, it is. It is a little bit, because if this was in, say, Nepal or something like this, it'd be years before you got an operation. And
1: if you were fortunate enough to have a hospital near you.
9: Or, well, it's not usually that. It's usually a question of money.
1: That one too.
9: Yep, and so consequently... They say, all right, it's going to cost you this, this and this, and that's what it is.
1: Excuse me, young man, did you also have a bit of a facelift done at the same time? You're looking rather resplendent.
9: Resplendent? Oh, well, that's because you have to fluff up your beard before you go for it. And so I wash my beard, and I wash it all the time, but I use the... a little bit more detergent on it, and just gave me that. It gave me that fluffy feeling.
1: You lashed out and popped a bit more of the shampoo upon the beard.
9: Well, we picked up a couple of shampoos in the motel room, so we had a little bit of extra stock. When you get old, you get very thrifty about where you score your stuff from.
1: Yeah.
9: But it's all right that way. It's been good, and it's we're back. I'm feeling a bit better.
1: Yeah, you're gotta sounding spiky.
9: Got to be a little bit delicate with it for the few days, but I will be at the barbecue.
1: Yeah,
9: I think I have to be, because there's a shortage of money, shortage of people at the moment looking at the board. So a presenter here, don't be afraid to put your name down for the barbecue, eh? How's that?
1: Darlings, yeah, let us dance on in amongst it all. I might play a dash of music, and this is music you so kindly prepared for me.

0: 'Twas Elmore James. That one was quite unusual. He's usually more, blues in his sound. But however, still, that early Mob and how influential they were, and compliments of the Wizard is that some of the lovely music I've been playing this morning.
1: You got onto some of my wonderful tracks that I had thrown on the computer.
0: You've given me a Mob. I mean, there's a wonderful range of choices. And how interesting is it that we're each drawn to our own genres, if I could. And I was thinking how important it was that when we're little, whatever our parents' music plays, how that influences our way of listening to music too.
1: It is, because you think about it, your earliest memories. I still remember from a very early age that we'd sit in the lounge room and we'd listen to ABC, because it's the only station we could get.
0: And the music would have been mostly classic?
1: Mostly classic, maybe a little bit of jazz occasionally, but you know, it's what we listen to. It's like we sat and listened to the news, and we sat and listened to a show called Blue Hills.
0: Chapter 3999 of When a Girl Marries, or Blue Hills. But they're Australian.
1: Yeah, it was an Australian production. It was like a radio play.
0: Yeah.
1: And it was, you know, it was classic soapy stuff, but it was the backbone of country New South Wales.
0: And so was it this, with your music, did you have a record player where you'd stack five or six records and they'd drop down and the arm would come across? Did you have records?
1: Not early on. We were very, because we didn't have power till almost the mid-60s. Or early 60s,
0: okay.
1: When the power lines come down from the Snowy Scheme.
0: Then how did you actually listen to the radio previous to that?
1: It was a battery.
0: It was
1: a big old battery.
0: Big.
1: Yeah, and
0: was that not 24 volt? Much bigger than that, was it?
1: No. It was just a big old acid battery that you'd occasionally put onto it. Onto your car or something and charge up. And
0: how important the radio was every day.
1: Well, it was, because, you know, we were in bushfire country and we had everything, and there was you had the plan about when you went to town and you didn't get snowed in or snowed out, depending how it looks, because, all these things mattered. You needed kind of know what was going to go down, and the radio was like having your mobile phone with all the bits and bobs on it.
0: And your radio and your library would have been incredibly important.
1: Yeah, we never really even had, we didn't get phones till later on.
0: No, and so for your family, the library would have carried information about what you were doing on the land too, wouldn't it?
1: Yeah, it spoke about all the prices, the things that were happening. I lived in a very small valley, and there was 13 families. They call it a vicinity now, there was no shops.
0: I like valley. Valley's really good.
1: Well, valley is good. It was a very, very, very isolated place. And I loved my daughter when I took her back there. And she said, "All I can say is, Dad, thank God you left this place before you had us, because I would have been three times as mad as I am now." And then I said, "Well, now you know why I'm mad, don't you?"
0: but radio was just this an essential connection with the outside world.
1: It was, and it took a long while to get TV in. And
0: the news was incredibly important then too.
1: Well, it is. It's the only thing you had. It's you don't realise how isolated you are. And then when you get a radio, and then all of a sudden you were getting things. And it made such a big difference to us in planning our life, safety warnings, everything. And it's like okay.
0: You can't imagine that today, since we've got too much connection with it all. But yeah. Then there was no internet. There was no telephone.
1: No.
0: Wow.
1: Yep. And you could only use it for, you know, a little bit a day. You might get 2 hours radio, and that's it. And the rest of the time you were chatting to your parents.
0: And
1: I was very lucky, because the woman down the road, literally just down the road, about a mile, she had a very big book collection. The couple had,
0: yes,
1: a big book collection.
0: Books.
1: And so I used to cycle down there with my little backpack, take back all these books I'd read, and then get new ones. And so I'm a very small man and a very young fellow at this time, and trying to discuss something like Nicholas Mozart and the Cold Sea, which was a book on the Russian convoys, and Dad saying, "What the hell are you reading that for?"
0: but encyclopedias would have been in every home too, wouldn't they? Because
1: if your parents had the money to get them, because they cost a fortune then.
0: Okay.
1: And I was lucky that this couple had an encyclopedia. It was out of date.
0: Wasn't it a range of top? Wasn't it like 4 or 5? Encyclopedias made 4 or 5 volumes that made a...
1: Well, again, it depends how much money you had. A basic one, there was an Australian one, which was about 5 or 6 volumes.
0: Yes.
1: There was an Encyclopedia Britannica, which was up to 20, 24 volumes. And there was in between ones. But
0: can I ask this? In those encyclopedias, was there... subjects around repairing and various engines, etc. Was there that?
1: Well,
0: kind
1: yes,
0: of information?
1: That was usually something that when you bought an engine in those days,
0: yes,
1: or a car, it came with a full complimentary repair manual, and
0: yes.
1: So basically, no one threw them out. And they kept them. And they taught themselves. And particularly if we had a little, an engine called the Lister. And you might have seen Listers in boats.
0: Yes.
1: And it was a little, you know, water tank on the top. And it went chug, chug, chug. And it was used for running the...
0: I think it was running freezers.
1: Well, in our case, it was running the shearing shed. And so basically, it was a brilliant little engine. And the last time I was back there, it was still there. And it would be worth a fortune these days as a moving model. And,
0: Run by what?
1: It was run by kerosene, yeah.
0: Kerosene.
1: Yeah, which takes you back. Which was the same light we used to have kerosene lamps.
0: Yes.
1: Till we had the power on. And we had a kerosene fridge.
0: And so the kerosene, I'm thinking of it being in a wick and us lighting.
1: Yep.
0: But when it was running power.
1: When it was running a fridge. It would be running the same system, but it was in the back of it. It's like those little gas-fired fridges you get in caravans.
0: Oh, wow.
1: Same principle. Yeah. So
0: how extraordinary.
1: So it was a very, very simple life. And as I said, we had these little batteries that you used to put onto your truck or car or tractor. And then you charge them up for your radio, and so that was it.
0: And so petrol or diesel, both would you have had in 44-gallon drums?
1: Yeah, it was always delivered out by the...
0: delivered.
1: Delivered by the petroleum supplier in the area.
0: Okay, would pull up and fill them for you?
1: No, usually just bought another drum and took the empties away.
0: Yeah.
1: And that was, you pump it out into the car.
0: How important, though?
1: Oh, well, that was an essential thing because you were miles from nowhere and
0: that
1: you had to keep an eye. And you always had to make sure you got it. When we got a truck, we used to carry our petrol back out for the farm. And then because it was cheaper than having it delivered. But, you know, what come first, you know. It was a horse, and then we had a – Mum had a sulky, I think, for a while, and then they got an old Jeep from after the war.
0: When you say sulky, are you talking about horses?
1: Yeah, it used to take 2 days
0: horses
1: to get into town.
0: What, at the back?
1: No. Just two horses at the front.
0: And a covered area that I could sit in.
1: Well, if you're lucky, yeah. It might have been just a little tray with a seat on the front. And it took two days
0: wheeled.
1: To get into town. So
0: Sulky being two wheels?
1: Yeah, two wheels. Yeah, two wheels with a little tray on the back or...
0: Timber.
1: Yeah, and they had everything else. But it took 2 days to get in, and you'd stay with friends somewhere along the way. So going to town
0: was a big deal.
1: Was a big deal because
0: and when you went, you would be purchasing for a month or more.
1: Yeah.
0: Not just for a week.
1: Oh well, you did have a system which was the mail delivery, and it was a bigger sulky, and they'd bring out you know stuff that you needed, and
0: you had, and
1: in those days there was a lot of mail order. Catalogues that you'd get this big thick book from various shops in the city, and they would come out and
0: how would you order then? You'd fill in a piece of paper and put it in an envelope and put a stamp on it and put it in the mail
1: and about so a bit longer you'd get a parcel back.
0: When I was
1: it wasn't a 24-hour delivery. It was probably a month or 2 months.
0: Well, when I was on the sea, we had single sideband radio only.
1: Yeah,
0: my mum might not and dad might not hear from me, so I'd come back off the sea after a couple of months, write a letter, put it in an envelope, put the stamp on it, post it, and then go back out to sea. Mum would get that letter. 2 weeks later and write back and I would get that 2 months later. That was the kind of...
1: Yeah. It takes you back to when I was overseas, you see. This is in 1976 to 1980, and we didn't have mobile phones then or all that sort of stuff. And so consequently, when we were in London, there was this underground thing which... Telstra employees from Australia who were very beautiful people to know. And so you found out. And I moved into a little place called Gunnersbury. And just up the road from me was a payphone. And so the payphone.
0: The red box thing. Superman's, the place Superman changed into his outfit.
1: Yeah, and Telstra employee came along and converted it. So I could ring my parents in the middle of the night. Oh. I could ring my parents for 20p.
0: Thank you very much.
1: I shouldn't say that. That wasn't me, right?
0: No. Stay tuned. We shall be back. Do stay tuned.
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0: Is that lovely fiddling the bloody telephone
2: box? That's the sound
0: box.
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0: system. 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
0: A pain in the...
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0: Darling, that was the extraordinary. The Janice Ian and the Wizard and Sir Tatter in here now, and saying that she had a couple of Australian tours too. What era would she have been, Sir Wizard?
1: Look, you're talking
2: 70s into, no, late 70s into 80s.
0: Okay.
2: That's when I first run into
0: her. And so that would have been for...
2: so to speak.
0: For someone to...
2: Between the Lines is what you're looking for, the name of her first album, 1975.
0: But for artists from overseas to come in that period would have been quite... unusual, yep. Is that fair to say?
2: The reason I ran into her, I was friends with a Canadian couple when I got back from overseas, and they were into Janice Ian.
0: Yeah.
2: That's how I
0: met her. But she had popular hits too.
2: Oh, yeah, she was quite popular. Yeah. And it was the sort of, it was the sort of music you would have put on when you were rolling out the bearskin rug. So to speak, you'd remember that well from
0: the fire.
2: Or in your case, on the deck of the ship with a bearskin rug,
0: with a crocodile skin.
2: That's very Queensland, isn't it? Yes.
0: Well, we used to, they would get caught in the net, unfortunately, and we would have to kill them.
2: Yeah.
0: And so our practice was to, with respect, to skin them and tan the hide, to take the skull and put it into a tree and get the birds and the worms to clean it up and give the skull to a school.
2: Yeah.
0: And I used to take the
2: And what about the all the meat?
0: We were told by those who knew not to eat the meat because it created impotency, was what the natives of New Guinea used to say.
2: Oh.
0: And so we would commit that back into the ocean.
2: Now you can buy crocodile.
0: And I used to take the teeth out of the jaw and turned into jewelry. And what's interesting about a croc's tooth is that when you pull the tooth out, there's another tooth below it. So the top tooth is hollow. And there's another. There are 4 million-year-old...
2: So basically, I've got to set this romantic scene here. It's a crocodile skin thrown on the deck of the ship under a little sail because you didn't want to get sunburned bum.
0: We were steaming. We weren't sailing. We had a boat with a four-cylinder diesel engine going. Ain't no sails.
2: All right, okay, but you still had a sail over the deck to keep the shade on you.
0: All right.
2: Yeah. and then the male would have to be wearing the ritual crocodile tooth, what do you call it, necklace. Swinging backwards and forwards through the hair on the chest.
0: most unattractive, darlings. Stay tuned. We shall be back.
3: 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Hello, this is Bronwyn Logan with Community Notice Board. 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Jacobs, as well as the Sear Sisters, on Sunday the 26th of July at 2:30 at the Carrington Hotel Katoomba. Admission, which includes afternoon tea, is $20. For information and booking, go to bluemountainsradioplayers.com.au for tickets via Humanitix. The Blackheath History Forum is on Saturday, the 25th of July, at 4 at the Blackheath Public School in Leichhardt Street. The guest speaker will be Professor Mark McKenna, who will discuss his book, The Writing of the Shortest and Longest History of Australia. Admission is $10 or $5. 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Admission is $5 for adults and $2 for children, with refreshments available for $5. The research rooms will also be open for inspection. Tickets are on sale for the Blackheath Choir Festival that will be held from Friday the 21st to Sunday the 23rd of August in Blackheath. For details of the many participating choirs, session times and bookings, go to blackheathchoirfestival.org. The Springwood Acoustic Club meets on the fourth Thursday of the month at 7:30 in the small Presbyterian Church Hall in Macquarie Road. Everyone has an opportunity to perform a song or poem or just listen. Admission is $10 or $7, which includes refreshments. For details, phone 0407 568 360. Radio Blue Mountains 89.1 will hold a barbecue outside Katoomba Bunnings on Sunday the 26th of July from 9 until late afternoon. So come and say hello and treat yourself. The Springwood Growers Market is on Sunday the 26th of July at Blue Mountains Theatre and Community Hub in Macquarie Road, Springwood from 9 to 1. For information, phone 0414 733 400. The Blackheath Makers Market is held on the first and fourth Saturdays of the month from 9 at the Blackheath RSL Hall on the corner of Station and Bandara Streets. There is a large variety of handcrafted items. For information, phone 0409 339 473. The Wentworth Falls Garden Club meets on the first Tuesday of the month at the Anglican Church Hall in Honour Avenue, Lawson, at 7:30 p.m. For information, phone 0433 444 292. If you would like your event publicised on Community Notice Board, you can email information to cnb891fm.

0: Oh, darlings, it's good, mostest good morning. 89.1. 'Tis a most delicious day, and I am absolutely blessed at the moment to be surrounded by extraordinary chappies and chappiesses, the lovely Laurel from Kunsang Yeshi, which is the Tibetan Buddhist center in Katoomba. How fortunate we are to have this space where we can walk in and just sit. And you are all welcome, or you can have conversation, and you can be Calathumpian, or you can be Harry McNabby, or you can just enter and be in that pace in peace and have a rest of your mind, and or you can have a chat with the lovely Robert or Laurel or whoever's there and discover more. Good morning, young lady.
1: Good morning. Always lovely to talk to you, Robin.
2: Well, she is smooth, isn't she?
0: and Sir Wizard's here too. He who knoweth everything.
1: Oh, really?
2: Sometimes.
0: Oh. Yeah, yeah. Oh. He knows more than the Buddha, I think.
2: Now, let's not be sacrilegious, right?
0: Oh, yeah, absolutely. Darlings, young lady, and so Kunsang Yeshi, open hours are?
1: Well, actually, Robin, we're having winter quiet time at the moment.
0: Go on.
1: Okay. All snuggling up with our fires and, you know. So this month we're just open on Tuesdays and Thursdays.
0: Yeah, yeah. Oh. He knows more than the Buddha, I think.
2: Now, let's not be sacrilegious, right?
0: Oh, yeah, absolutely. Darlings, young lady, and so Kunsang Yeshi, open hours are?
1: Well, actually, Robin, we're having winter quiet time at the moment.
0: Go on.
1: Okay. All

0: to two.
1: Yeah.
0: But I'm here today to talk about that. Absolutely.
1: Yes, please just also, say those hours again for us.
0: Yeah, yeah. So 10 till 2, right? And for July,
1: Tuesday.
0: This is winter quiet time.
1: Yes,
0: okay.
1: Yes.
0: It's just Tuesdays and Thursdays, including our drop-in meditations, which are 12:15 to 1 o'clock on Tuesday and Thursday.
1: How wonderful.
0: Right. And those drop-in meditations are just super simple and relaxing.
1: Yep.
0: And really just for anyone,
1: yes,
0: who has never done, as happens, you know, a meditation in their life, right? And we have people coming in and saying, what is this place? Oh, I thought I was going to get a coffee here. Oh, no. Oh, okay, that's next door. Do you have meditations? Because I've never done that before. And we say, well, actually, just come this way. You're so welcome, because we've got really simple, relaxing meditation sessions.
1: And we all need just that simplicity of meditation too, not the complex descriptions and so forth, that we can come and just sit and discover. Isn't it important?
0: Yeah, and just to slow down and rest body and mind in a really quiet, healthy space for a while.
1: And healthy, you're safe. You can just settle. And there's age or description of ourselves is, you know, clumsy descriptions of who we may or may not be. You're all welcome.
0: Oh, absolutely. Everybody is so welcome. You know, I mean, these drop-in meditations we have, we make them really, it's not per se Buddhist.
1: Yes.
0: It's human. Okay,
1: oh, yeah.
0: So because, you know, it doesn't matter if someone is Christian, Muslim, whatever, right?
1: It's
0: absolutely fine. We're all human beings and we're all living in this slightly crazy world, right, which is pretty getting faster and faster and crazier and more
1: and
0: chaotic.
1: And how important that you mentioned that the speed with which everything's taking place, it's incumbent upon ourselves to rest our minds a dash, even if it's for a half an hour.
0: Absolutely.
1: And what you can do is just go down to the Tibetan Buddhist Center right next to the old cinema, and you're most welcome. Is it the old cinema? Is that the right description? No, the antique center.
0: Yeah. Just, it's about 80 metres from Katoomba Station on Bathurst Road. You know, it's so easy to get there.
1: Yeah.
2: I think for those who don't quite know about meditation, it's a very good toolbox to have, and once you start it, you get a very simple toolbox, and then you can go on and get more complex tools in it that allow you to safely navigate a hell of a lot of problems in life, from being unsure of yourself, working out how to get through life, even right down to the very end. So it's a good toolbox to have.
1: But also in that too is, can I suggest this, that the more deeply you go into it, the more simple it actually unfolds. Is that fair to say, Laurel?
0: Well, I think from my own experience, okay, that, you know, we have a whole lot of clutter in our minds, and as we kind of just very gently, not forcing anything, we just just watch that clutter and just go, oh no, we're just settling down here. And it's like getting into the deeper depths of the pond, you know, where there isn't the little breeze and surface.
1: The chitter chatter,
0: that's right. Mm-hmm. And as you say, it becomes easier and more enjoyable.
1: Clarity.
0: In the sense, and it's healing body, healing mind, and as our charming wizard here
1: the
0: said,
1: wizard
0: the great wizard
2: it's not going to help, you know, being smooth and smart.
1: it will but that what you are providing, Yeshe Kunsang, this centre also is giving us

0: each the opportunity to begin healing ourselves in a most simple form of just sitting in this powerful, is not the right word, but space of essential
1: being.
0: Yes, thank you.
1: Because the thing is, you know, we see it in ourselves, that the body's natural ability to heal in the simplest way. So if, you know, you just sort of cut yourself or something, opening a can, you know, and what happens is over a short period of time, it goes through its process, right? And it returns beautifully to healthy skin, you know, and body. And it's really the same with our bodies, our minds. If we just give it that space, that quietness to enable that natural process to take place, then we're doing a really kind thing for ourselves.
0: Yes.
1: Yeah.
2: And it's amazing, you know, when you think about your day, you think, oh, well, I've got no time. But I find that I have a very, older people have a very erratic sleep pattern, and I'm awake from 1 till 3 at least every night, and it's there. I've had a little nap and I've woke up fresh, and I'm lying there and I'm warm in bed, and it's where I do my meditating, because
0: that's beautiful.
2: It's I'm at peace, I'm comfortable,
0: yes.
2: And you can just open that little box and think about what you want to meditate about.
0: And instead of worrying yourself about not sleeping, you're allowing that time to just for you to be benefiting others.
2: And the only thing I suggest that meditation, you can work it out, but sometimes mobile phones are useful too, because you make up a list of things that you've decided in your meditation that you're going to do. So what you should do is just make a little meme, a little note on your phone. So when you wake up the next morning, particularly if you're an elderly sort of person, and you haven't forgotten it, it's there written, and you say, that's what I decided to do. I can do it because I wrote it down.
0: Which is arising out of you resting your mind.
2: Yeah.
1: That's
0: right.
1: That
0: you may not have thought of.
1: Exactly. It's just creating that space, and then things just naturally come in. But when our minds are, you know, a little bit sort of slightly frantic and busy and, you know, distracted, then it can be really hard to remember things. Yeah.
0: Young lady, talk about this coming Saturday, please. This is from 10 to 11:30. Lovely timing. You know, really, and you're on what I call Station Street, Bathurst Street, 116 Bathurst Street, and you're holding a really important conversation.
1: Yeah, well, I'm glad you put it that way, Robin, because it is a conversation. It's called A First Look at Buddhism, right? So this is for people who maybe are just a little bit curious about Buddhism, right?
0: Yep.
1: Or people who used to be, you know, active in Buddhism, but, you know, 20 years has passed and it's, I'd like to get back into that, reconnect, you know. So, you know, the number of people who come into our centre, right, and they say, oh, hello, and then they sort of look around and they say, you know, I'm not Buddhist or anything, I don't have a religion, but if I had one, it'd be Buddhism. And it's like, oh, why is that? Oh, I don't know. It's just the vibe of it. So I'm not saying that applies to everybody, but there are quite a few who feel there is something there that draws them. But then, you know, if there is sufficient curiosity, then this session is to, just in a very friendly, conversational way, just take them through some of the basics of Buddhism and talk together about how it applies to life.
0: I like your description of curiosity, and I think we all have a curiosity about the essence of ourselves and how to discover that. And may I say, goodest listeners, take the time to pop in and visit this centre, because if I can describe it, there's always that feeling of encompassing warmth around just entering that space and allowing yourself to be at peace, might be a fair terminology.
1: I'm really glad you've had that personal experience,
0: yes,
1: Robin, because that's what we're aiming for.
0: Phew.
1: Well, I'm the one who should say phew. Yeah, no, that is exactly right.
0: And that there's no imposition.
1: No.
0: That's beautiful.
1: So, you know, I love the words of His Holiness the Dalai Lama. My religion is very simple. My religion is kindness, right? But then the other thing is that, you know, religion, that word, people think, ooh, religion, ooh, like that. And, you know, there is a big debate and what exactly is Buddhism. Is it a religion? Is it a mind science? Is it a toolkit for living life?
0: Is it all of those things?
1: Is it all those things? Is it a philosophy? You know what? It's what you make of it. But what it represents is what our minds are like and how we can make our minds happier and more at peace. End of story,
0: oh, yum-o,
1: really.
0: Oh, yum-o. Which is what we are all seeking along the pathway, whether we're 17 or whether we're 117. We're always seeking that. You can't get a word in, Sir Wizard, I'm sorry.
2: That's all right.
1: No, he's 117, and he just thought, I'm just going to just be quiet at that moment, not reveal all.
0: You've done well. That's rare.
2: I think it's with the Buddhism in particular, it's the fact that you don't really have a deity, and so consequently,
0: deity.
2: And then because of that, you're talking to yourself, or a thought of yourself, that you are solving problems of yourself. So basically, it's a conversation in your head about how you progress forward, and that makes the difference.
0: Or in your heart.
2: And
0: the beauty of your spirit.
2: And one of the good things when you meditate is the fact that you learn how to package it, and you put it in a package, and you come back to it. You can come back to it the next night, or you can come back to it a couple of weeks later, and you just knock, knock, knock on that little box.
0: Or on the door at Kutsang Yeshi.
2: And all of a sudden, that all comes back out again, and you can revisit it and progress forward. And it allows you to take time, because when you might get to a point, you've got to solve another point before you get to that point again.
0: Yeah.
2: And so consequently, you can open this little box. There it is. You can visit it, or you can go and do the other little box and see if you get ahead there as well.
0: But Sir Wizard, I'm suggesting that you're talking about our capacity, again, to heal ourselves, and how important that is, not taking tablets or even hearing and taking a look at this extraordinary, in my view, science of the mind, which is what you're also talking about.
2: Well, it's helped me in the past, and it's helped people I've worked with in the past, and once you learn how to pass on the thought of, you know, packaging and boxes and stuff like that, which, you know, sounds a bit clumsome, but it's a very good way to teach it to people, and then they can come back and say, look, I had a thought about this, or I had a thought about that, and it's helping.
0: And so this is a conversation, Laurel, this is so important, isn't it, what you're saying about Saturday. Please, go on.
1: Yeah. So as the wizard, the great wizard, says, crawl. So it's in Buddhism, you know, the idea is it's not so much like, am I happy or unhappy, depending on external events, right? It's about developing our minds, calming our minds, equipping our minds.
0: Calming,
1: so that,
0: that's interesting.
1: Yeah, so that whatever happens, we're okay, right? So I was just reading the other day about this great, you know, Buddhist Lama teacher who was, you know, he was tortured by the Chinese, you know, Tibetan, tortured yes. by the Chinese, and his family all killed, et cetera, et cetera. He was in a Chinese prison for, you know, 20, 30 years, like that, right? And
0: which can be, is absolutely unexplainable.
1: Yeah. But go and on. Yeah, that's right. And so, but then he taught for many years in a monastery, et cetera, et cetera. A great mind. Okay, so... But what he said was, you know, in all that time, it was quite okay for me. I didn't suffer at all, right? Now, why is that? Because of the quality of his mind. And so if he can say that, then with our lives today, it has to be eminently possible.
0: It does, because he is human and so are we, so the capacity is there. And that... I think he also said he just found his compassion developing more and more.
1: Correct.
0: All the time in a circumstance that we couldn't possibly, a dreadful circumstance we couldn't possibly imagine. Before we go, darling, because the news is nearly upon us. So we're talking this coming Saturday. You are all most welcome. Please don't hesitate. Pop your head in the door. It's from 10 until 11:30. Come and have a conversation and that with the community. That is so beautiful.
1: And carrot cake and and a live fire.
0: I'm coming.
1: I shouldn't say that because now everybody's going to be coming saying, where's the cake?
0: Yeah, I'm coming for the carrot cake.
2: I don't know whether I'm up for this sort of bribery.
0: Now, this is 116 Bathurst Road, right next door to the Antique Centre, it's opposite the railway station. Lend your mind to a wander around the, may I say, the simplicity of caring for yourself.
1: Absolutely.
0: In the kindest of ways. And you don't have to stay for the whole period if you don't want to.
1: No.
0: Please do take the time.
2: And I think you should just go along and try and learn the toolbox. And when you learn the toolbox... you'll get the full benefit of it. And
1: that is true.
2: And that takes you forward in a way that you probably can't achieve quite that easily.
1: True. And I'll just say today, 12:15 to 1 o'clock, we have the drop-in meditation. Everyone's so
0: please,
1: welcome to come
0: please.
1: In. Yeah.
0: Darling, most thank you for bringing this knowledge to us today, but also for ensuring these doors, the doors of the centre are open to our hearts and our knowledge and our healingness of us-as-as. Thank you so much for that too in this community. Most wonderful, goodest ones. Stay tuned. 'Tis the news upon us shortly. Please don't hold it in your hearts as a worry or a fear. When you hear it, send to those in the world, send to them, I think the word is tenderness, in where it is they may be, that one, and they will feel better, and so will you too, goodest ones. Please do stay tuned, it's the Blackheath Hour, 'tis upon us. Oh no, not the Sir Tad and the Wizard, oh no, anything but that. We shall be back.
2: Okay. Yeah. So if you got the
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4: Good morning, I'm Laura Devoy. A property market expert says the decrease in quarterly house prices may not help first home buyers. Domain's June quarter house price report has found combined capital city house prices fell 1.4% and unit prices 1.2%. Chief of Economics and Research for Domain, Nicola Powell, told National Radio News high interest rates are adding financial pressure to first home buyers. She says the price fall was Australia's first in 3 years.
5: Interest rates are still high, interest rates still remain restricted, and they're likely to still remain high into the rest of this year and into 2027. And I think that is going to be the financial hurdle that first-time buyers will struggle with.
4: A new scorecard has revealed New South Wales is failing to reduce carbon emissions fast enough to meet looming targets. The Net Zero Commission says without change, the state is unlikely to meet its legislated reduction targets of 50%.